0: that isn't as people might kind of think. It's obviously with the strictest possible bail conditions.
1: We're being warned to expect price increases, especially at small businesses, as a ban on credit card surcharges being passed on to customers takes effect. The move is designed to help make costs clearer, and it's hoped it will save people money, but businesses will still have to pay a processing fee. Restaurateur Luke Mangan says even though they can't pass it on directly, most businesses can't absorb that.
2: They will on-charge that in increasing the coffee price or a glass of wine or a piece of, you know, main course or whatever it may be. So that will happen without a doubt. And if small business does not do that, they will go broke.
1: A last-minute US court decision in the United States has delayed the execution of a woman in Tennessee. Krista Gayle Park has spent 30 years in prison for the murder of a classmate and is due to be the first woman executed in the state in at least 200 years. A review is being requested into whether relevant factors were considered in her sentencing. Nearly two-thirds of Australians believe we're becoming a more self-isolated population. A survey by Mental Health Australia found only 21% of respondents felt highly connected to their friends, family or community. Chief Executive Carolyn Nikoloski says this Mental Health Month is about recognising it can be difficult to prioritise connections.
3: We're feeling pretty stretched in our day-to-day lives at the moment. We've got busy schedules. We're living in a time of global uncertainty and change. And in that context, it can be really hard for people to make the time to prioritise the connections that they need.
1: In sport, Nathan Cleary has capped a horror week by claiming his maiden Dahlia medal, accepting the honour from his couch as he recovers from a broken leg suffered in the Panthers' loss to the Knights. In a video message, the star playmaker says he's grateful for the outpouring of support since the injury.
4: I can't thank everyone enough for the messages they've sent through and the support I've felt. In terms of being able to win the Dahlia Award, I'm super grateful for that as well.
1: Broncos star Tamika Upton claiming her third Dahlia. To basketball, and the Sydney Kings remain the only unbeaten team in the NBL following a 93-78 point win against the Brisbane Bullets. There was one other game overnight, with the New Zealand Breakers too good for Cairns, winning 98-75. And Australia has won the third and final one-day international in South Africa by 45 runs. With the details next.
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6: Weather.
7: We're just starting to see a little bit of cloud roll through. Otherwise, you would think it was a perfect summer's day. Just looking out the window, heading to a top of 20 degrees. We have got potentially some showers coming at some point too. We'll see how we go. Dropping to 10 overnight, 24 and a spring day tomorrow. Sunshine and blue skies. The same theme on Saturday with 24, Sunday 21, Monday 22, Tuesday winding up to 27 degrees. Not a bad way to get into the second week of the school holidays. Right now, it is 15 degrees in the city and it's 14 degrees. Degrees in Mandurah.
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7: Checking out some awesome words from 1 Peter chapter 3 verse 10. A paraphrase if you like, a nice kind of modern language interpretation. Do you really love life? Do you want to be happy? Then stop saying cruel things and quit telling lies. Pretty good advice, I reckon.
6: 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Wholeheartedly connected.

Vanessa Carlton, A Thousand Miles, a track that has had many a parody over the years, and even to today it still gets a whole lot of online interaction. A very cool one indeed. It is Lockie keeping you company on this Thursday morning. Hope you have an awesome start to the day. Looking out the window to a spring morning, it's looking very nice indeed. 20 degrees our max, and some very spring weather in the pipeline, up to 27 on Tuesday, as we mentioned earlier. Hey, whatever you're up to today, make sure you stay with us for the greatest playlist, and of course we are heading back to the Perth Royal Show after 10 o'clock to broadcast live some of the incredible people we have chatted with over the last few days. One who was a standout for me, of course, Mr. Tony Galati, the potato man, we call him in our house. Just an awesome Aussie bloke, a local man, loves his local produce, of course, but also just loves the idea of local manufacturing, local production, all those sorts of things. And something that over the years we've kind of lost a little bit of, but there is this sense that, you know what, people are starting to want and realise and work towards bringing some things back. Now, there was an announcement on Roger Cook's page this morning about the idea. Well, not the idea. It's actually happening. Local production of the buns that are going to one of our fast food chains in the form of, you know, two all beef patties, special sauce, lettuce, cheese, pickles, onions on a sesame seed bun. I can't remember that. I can't believe I still remember that after all these years. But yes, the local production is happening for those buns. And first question I had was, where were they coming from previously? Maybe they were coming from the eastern states. I hope they weren't coming from overseas. But look, it is good for the local economy. Even if you don't eat the stuff, it is good that we are going to be producing those locally. Apparently, it's to the tune of 100 new jobs. So that is unbelievable, that just the production of some buns, some bread rolls for hamburgers for a fast food chain is going to create 100 new jobs. I'm not sure how the math works on that. Love to know a little bit more detail. But it is a very cool thing to bring back local production and local manufacturing. We actually have a very good quality of work here. Our production methods are brilliant. You know, the OH&S standards, all those things are world class. Why aren't we producing more here in WA? Here in Perth, locally, you drive around the suburbs and there's these commercial areas with little engineering shops and factories and, you know, places that are importing, exporting, all sorts of things in between. We need more of that. And maybe it's something that we need to talk about a little bit more on the radio to bring more light to the subject. Maybe you are a local manufacturer or a local business. We would love to hear from you. Maybe jump on the text line, let us know your story, let us know your passion, or what we should bring back to local production. In fact, I'm looking ahead to, I think it's next Wednesday, will be 10 years since we stopped producing the Aussie Ford Falcon here in Australia, which is heartbreaking for me as one who loves them. But yeah, something to consider. How are we going to bring back manufacturing, and what are you going to bring back? Maybe jump on the text line with your thoughts. It's a pretty wide topic, but I'd love to hear from you right here at Sunshine. We are coming up on 14 minutes after 8 o'clock. It is Breakfast with Lockie on your Thursday morning.

0: a Sunshine traffic update.
1: We do have that breakdown, Tonkin Highway northbound after Dunreath Drive at the Perth Airport. Vehicle in the left lane, no delays, just drive with caution. The motorist is outside of the vehicle changing a tyre. Emergency works, West Coast Highway, both directions at Brighton Road in Scarborough. The left lane is closed. Water Corp are on site trying to sort it out. Speed reductions in place, no delays. Again, just use caution there. Claremont Showgrounds, a little bit of extra traffic due to the Royal Show. Be aware of that. And currently on the Mitchell Freeway southbound, it's slow. Burns Beach Road, Whitfords Avenue through to Reed Highway and Hutton Street to Power Street, and those normal points at the Kwinana northbound, busy Thomas to Anketell, South Street to Mount Henry Bridge and Manning to Canning. On the Graham Farmer and Tunnel, they're looking pretty good. Tonkin, both directions at Welshpool Road East is a little heavy, and on the row, it is northbound Nicholson Road through to Tonkin Highway that will see you tapping the brakes. Everything else looking like a normal Thursday morning. Stay safe out there and jump on the text line if you see anything that we haven't mentioned. 0429 985 985. Coming up on 19 minutes after 8 o'clock, it is Breakfast with Lockie here at Sunshine.
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3: 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It bit me once. I was like, ah! And then it disappeared. And then when I put my pants back on later on,
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2: Yeah.
3: But that didn't make any sense.
2: 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Awkward.
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1: Good stuff. Thanks, Doug, for that. We are going to catch up with him after 10 o'clock from the Perth Royal Show. It is Lockie keeping you company on this Thursday morning here at Sunshine. Thank you for joining me 20 minutes after 8. And we're having a quick chat around Aussie production, local manufacturing and all those things. And, you know, off the back of a conversation with the Spud man, Tony Gallardi, the other day, just brought to light, you know, we need to get back into that. We need more people here in WA producing things for WA people and for the rest of the country and the world, in actual fact, because we've got some awesome standards here. A message from Grace. Thank you, Grace, from Balcana. Canning Vale Weaving Mills made beautiful towers, but they've now moved offshore. And you know what? I'll go back 30-plus years remembering seeing those in the stores all across the place, even in what we used to have variety stores. Remember those? Some of the main grocery outlets had variety outlets, and Canning Vale Weaving Mills had lots of product in there. But yeah, they're no longer here. It's just a sad thing, but you know what? There's other things that are happening here, maybe not as well known, and there's a lot more boutique kind of items being manufactured here as well. Something worth looking into if you go to some of the local shows and markets, etc., you'll find some of those. But yeah, jump on the text line talking local Aussie manufacturing thoughts, and you know, what can we do differently, what can we do to bring it back, or maybe some of the things that we don't have anymore that we just no longer need anyway. Jump on the text line, love to hear from you. 0429 985 985. And some local music from Mr. Guy Sebastian, Antidote, right here at Thursday morning on Sunshine.

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4: The latest from Main Roads.
5: We still have that breakdown, Tonkin Highway northbound after Dunreath Drive. Perth Airport, vehicle in the left lane. No delays, just drive with caution. Someone is outside of the vehicle changing a tyre. Emergency works, West Coast Highway, both directions at Brighton Road in Scarborough. Left lane is closed, Watercorp on site. Speed reduced, but no delays, just extra caution needed there. Showgrounds are going to be busy with the Perth Royal Show happening today and through till the end of Saturday. And right now, Mitchell Freeway southbound, slow Burns Beach Road, Whitfords Ave through to Reed Highway and Hutton Street to Power Street, and the Kwinana northbound, Thomas through to Anchortel, South Street to Mount Henry Bridge, and the usual points at Manning Road through to Canning Highway. Anything else causing a drama, let us know on the text line 0429 985 985. News, sport and weather coming up straight after the Fine Young Cannibals.

0: update.
1: Some stories may not be suitable for little ears.
2: Good morning, I'm Courtney Thornton. A pilot suspected of stabbing his co-pilot in an attempt to crash an Israel-bound plane has been arrested. The Fly Dubai plane was forced to make an emergency landing in Saudi Arabia 2 hours after taking off from Dubai after an altercation in the cockpit. Israeli Defence Minister Israel Katz has labelled the incident an attempted jihadist terror attack. This woman's telling the BBC her 74-year-old mother was on the flight.
3: She described a very stressful event. They were going down to the ground very quickly with the plane. They understood very quickly that something wrong going on in the cockpit.
2: The British Prime Minister says there are strong indications Iran played a role in the RAF Fairford incident. Five men have been arrested, then bailed. The base has been used by the US as part of operations in Iran. Prime Minister Andy Burnham is also defending a decision to release the suspects on bail, a move slammed by US President Donald Trump.
4: I think people need to understand that, you know, when it says released, I mean, that isn't as people might kind of think. It's obviously with the strictest possible bail conditions.
2: We're being warned to expect price increases, especially at small businesses, as a ban on credit card surcharges being passed on to customers takes effect. The move is designed to help make costs clearer, and it's hoped it will save people money, but businesses will still have to pay a processing fee. Restaurateur Luke Mangan says even though they can't pass it on directly, most businesses can't absorb that.
5: They will on-charge that in increasing the coffee price or a glass of wine or a piece of, you know, main course or whatever it may be. So that will happen without a doubt. And if small business does not do that, they will go broke.
2: A last-minute US court decision in the United States has delayed the execution of a woman in Tennessee. Krista Gayle Park has spent 30 years in prison for the murder of a classmate and is due to be the first woman executed in the state in at least 200 years. A review is being requested into whether relevant factors were considered in her sentencing. Nearly two-thirds of Australians believe we're becoming a more self-isolated population. A survey by Mental Health Australia found only 21% of respondents felt highly connected to their friends, family or community. Chief Executive Carolyn Nikoloski says this Mental Health Month is about recognising it can be difficult to prioritise connections.
6: We're feeling pretty stretched in our day-to-day lives at the moment. We've got busy schedules. We're living in a time of global uncertainty and change. And in that context, it can be really hard for people to make the time to prioritise the connections that they need.
2: In sport, Nathan Cleary has capped a horror week by claiming his maiden Dalian medal, accepting the honour from his couch as he recovers from a broken leg suffered in the Panthers' loss to the Knights. In a video message, the star playmaker says he's grateful for the outpouring of support since the injury.
7: I can't thank everyone enough for the messages they've sent through and the support I've felt. In terms of being able to win the Dalian Award, I'm super grateful for that as well.
2: Broncos star Tamika Upton claiming her third Dalian. To basketball, and the Sydney Kings remain the only unbeaten team in the NBL following a 93-78 point win against the Brisbane Bullets. There was one other game overnight, with the New Zealand Breakers too good for Cairns, winning 98-75. And Australia has won the third and final one-day international in South Africa by 45 runs. With the details next.
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12: We are heading to a top of 20 degrees today. Looking quite sweet out the window right now. Currently 15 degrees, dropping to 10 tonight. 24, spring sunshine and blue skies tomorrow. Saturday, copy and paste that with a top of 24. Sunday, 21, looking fine, as is Monday with 22. And Tuesday is looking extra fine. It's 27 degrees, sunshine and a beautiful spring day.
13: Life words.
12: 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Then stop saying cruel things and quit telling lies.
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0: the latest from main roads.
1: We have got that incident on the Tonkin Highway. Breakdown northbound after Dunreath Drive at Perth Airport. Vehicle in the left lane. No delays. Just drive with caution. A motorist is outside of the vehicle. Emergency works. West Coast Highway. Both directions at Brighton Road in Scarborough Beach. Left lane closed. Watercop on site. Speed reduced. And there is no delays. Just use caution. Again, lots of people around. The Perth Royal Show is happening at the Claremont Showgrounds, if you weren't aware. And that is happening till Saturday evening. So extra traffic in the area. Mitchell Freeway right now is slow. Burns Beach Road, Hepburn through to Reed Highway and Hutton through to Powers, and the northbound is still slow. Thomas through to Anchors Hill, South Street to Mount Henry and Manning Road to Canning Highway. Everything else looking, let's say, average on this Thursday morning. Stay safe and use some extra time in your journey. Whatever the case, stay with us right here at Sunshine and let us know if you see any dramas. 0429 985 985.
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1: If you are up for a bit of a sing-song, why not get along to Hymn Fest happening at the Victon Presbyterian Church, Sunday the 18th of October from 5pm. 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Hymn Fest happening at the Victon Presbyterian Church, Sunday the 18th of October from 5pm. 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

Need to Breathe, Take Me Dancing here at Sunshine. It would be a pleasure to do that. As we head towards the top of the hour, it is Lockie in the studio and I'm going to hang out for another hour putting together the greatest playlist, including an all-Aussie five-song set. And let me tell you, they are five Aussie bangers. You want to stick around for that. Right now, though, new sport and weather coming up after Belinda Carlisle with a little bit of summer rain.

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1: Some stories may not be suitable for little ears.
2: Good morning, I'm Courtney Thornton. The Israeli Prime Minister has greeted passengers caught up in a mid-air crisis after they managed to make it safely home. One pilot stabbed another on board the flight from Dubai to Tel Aviv before passengers and crew managed to detain the attacker. The incident is being described as a potential terror attack. A date has now been set for the verdict in a Mexican court for three men accused of murdering two West Australians. Jake and Callum Robinson were killed in April 2024 in what prosecutors allege was a robbery gone wrong. The judge in the case expects to deliver a verdict next week. A whale carcass is being removed from City Beach 3 days after it washed up. The 14-metre humpback has been attracting large great white sharks, leading to the closure of all beaches in the city of Cambridge. Heavy machinery, including a crane, will be used to lift the remains and transport it to landfill today. New forecasts show 62,000 fewer homes will begin construction in the next 5 years than previous estimates. The Master Builders data projects numbers across all areas of construction are expected to fall compared to March projections. Chief Executive Danita Warne says the forecasts paint a bleak picture for the industry.
3: We committed with the government in 2022 to the Housing Accord target of 1.2 million homes over 5 years. But our forecast released today is showing that we were going even further behind as opposed to accelerating housing construction.
2: A national ban on card surcharges is now in effect, bringing an end to extra checkout fees on Visa, MasterCard and FPOS transactions. The Reserve Bank estimates the reform will save consumers more than $1.5 billion annually. Regulators warn businesses may incorporate transaction costs into their baseline prices as a result. New research shows households face a postcode lottery on how much support they receive on their energy bills. The report has compared consumer energy policies across all states and territories. It found the ACT to be the strongest overall performer, followed by Victoria and New South Wales. Jeremy Sung from the Energy Efficiency Council says top performing jurisdictions have pro-electrification policies.
4: Victoria's really leading the way there because their regulatory approach to getting households off gas and paying for multiple fuels, paying for a single fuel in electricity instead of multiple fuels, makes them really stand out from the pack.
2: In sport, Marcus Bontempelli and Harry Sheezel have made history at their respective Western Bulldogs and North Melbourne best and fairest. Elijah Fa'afu reports.
5: It's seventh heaven for Marcus Bontempelli as he tied Scott West for the most Charles Sutton medals at the Western Bulldogs Awards night with seven. The dog skipper finishing ahead of Ed Richards and James O'Donnell in the vote count. The 30-year-old Bontempelli acknowledging he wants to continue playing at a high level.
6: I'm obviously not getting any younger and father time's actually real now for me.
5: Meanwhile, North Melbourne star Harry Sheezel has become the youngest player to win the Sid Barker medal 3 times. The 21-year-old pipped Luke Davies-Uniacke and Jai Simpkin for the honour as he paid tribute to former coach Alistair Clarkson, who was sacked by the Kangaroos last month.
7: It's been massive for my development. I'm so grateful for him and what he's done for me.
2: Flynn Southam has taken out the men's 100-metre freestyle at the National Short Course Swimming Championships at Olympic Park. With the details next.
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0: Weather.
8: A little bit of everything from the weather department today. After a 9-degree start, we have got a max of 20. A little bit of cloud and potentially some light showers around. Dropping to 10 tonight, 24. A little bit of cloud, but fine tomorrow. Saturday, sunshine, blue skies and 23. Sunday, similar conditions with 21. Cloudy, but fine on Monday. Tuesday, we're cranking it up to 26 degrees with a fine sunny day forecast.

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1: Love this passage, Proverbs chapter 16, verse 24. 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

Freya Riding's Building Castles here at Sunshine, and Mariah Carey's Hero to kick off the hour. A very good morning to you once again. It is Lockie keeping you company until 10 o'clock here at Sunshine. Thank you for joining me on this Thursday. Trust your day is going really well. We've had a bit of everything in the weather department already. Kicked off with a 8.5 degree start for me when I woke up this morning. I was like, this is not right. I'm not used to this. I don't want this. I want warm weather. And we've had a little bit of everything since then. Some blue skies, a few very light scattered showers, and that kind of is the forecast for the rest of the day. But we've got some nice stuff in the pipeline. I'll bring you the details on that in time to come. Right now, though, we are going to keep the music going in that kind of melodic ballad feel. I've got an awesome Aussie Five song set around the corner, and that is going to lift to the next level. Right now, though, one taking us back to 2009. One of my favourite bands, Switchfoot. This is from their seventh album, and to date, they've produced 14 albums. They've actually released a recent one back in June this year, in actual fact, number 14. So yeah, from their seventh album, Hello Hurricane, Your Love is a Song. This is a beautiful track from Switchfoot, right here at Sunshine.

0: it's happening in Perth, it's in the Sunshine Calendar.
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11: Good morning. You are at Sunshine. It is Lockie keeping you company till 10 o'clock today. Thank you for joining us. I reckon we kicked off the hour with some beautiful music, some ballad-like, almost melodic sounds, and they're great. Sometimes you just need a lift a little bit. What better way to do that than with a 5-song set of all Aussie bangers? I have got 5 awesome tracks in front of us, including some Taxi Ride. We've got Samantha J doing a bit of bouncing. Jebediah's in here. Daryl Braithwaite. Yes, that one. And to kick us off, we're going to have a good time with the Hoodoo Gurus right here at Sunshine on your Thursday morning. Thank you so much for joining me.

0: Everywhere You Go. That is Taxi Ride here at Sunshine, wrapping up this hour's five song set. Samantha Jade in there, some Jebediah, Daryl Braithwaite, and the Hoodoo Gurus to kick it off. Five awesome Aussie tracks to get you going on this Thursday morning. It is Lockie keeping you company in the studio all the way till 10 o'clock today when we cross back to the Claremont Showgrounds for the Perth Royal Show live broadcast. It's been such an awesome few days. Cannot wait to get back there. For now, let's have a look at what's happening in the weather department. We have got a max of 20 degrees today. Bit of everything in the pipeline, so you might see a few light showers, you might see some cloud, and you'll definitely see some blue skies and spring-like activity. Dropping to 10 tonight, 24, and a reasonably fine, perfect day tomorrow. Saturday, we've got more sunshine and 24. Sunday, 21 degrees, fine, a bit of cloud. Similar conditions on Monday. Tuesday has just been revised. We are looking at a sunny day with a max of 27 degrees. Bring it on. Let me say hallelujah to that in actual fact. Hey, stick around. More great music after a short break from Dua Lipa and Stars Go Dim right here at Sunshine.
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local man Danny Alcorn doing some skydiving here at Sunshine as we cruise through your Thursday morning. It is Lockie keeping you company, although I've just looked at the clock and that is me done for today. Thank you so much for your company. It's been an awesome morning. Cannot wait to catch up with you tomorrow morning for brekkie from 6 o'clock. Hope you can join me then. For now, stick around. New sport and weather is at the top of the hour, and waiting very patiently is Doug over at the Claremont Showgrounds with producer Beck and Sam and all the crew as we broadcast live from the Perth Royal Show. Very cool stuff indeed. Make sure you stay tuned in for that. Have a blessed, wonderful, safe, amazing Thursday. And remember, you are loved more than you will ever know by the one who created you with a plan and a purpose. Yeah.

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3: Good morning, I'm Courtney Thornton. Officials in Saudi Arabia are interrogating a pilot who stabbed his colleague in the cockpit of a Fly Dubai aircraft on approach to Israel. Josh Bavis has more.
4: More than 170 passengers and crew have landed safely in Tel Aviv after a terrifying ordeal on flight FZ-1073 from the UAE to Israel. About 2 hours into the flight, one of the pilots was stabbed by the other. Passengers and crew rushed the cockpit after the door was unlocked, restraining the attacking pilot and getting the aircraft under control. The plane had violently plunged 14,000 feet in 30 seconds. Israeli officials believe the actions of passengers and crew prevented a 9/11 style attack. Two off-duty pilots were able to land the plane safely in Saudi Arabia. The alleged attacking pilot is an Omani citizen. The surviving pilot is an Indian national who's now been labelled a hero of Israel.
3: The Prime Minister says consumers will save over $1.5 billion following the end of card surcharges. The Reserve Bank has scrapped surcharges across FPOS, Visa and MasterCard payments. Businesses warn they will have to raise their prices to offset costs. But Anthony Albanese has claimed on social media Australians will pay less at the checkout.
5: Every time you tap, those little surcharges add up. Right now, they're costing Aussies $1.6 billion each and every year. But from today, they're banned, saving you money every time you tap. So whether you're at the supermarket, paying bills, or buying a cup of coffee, the price you see is the price you pay.
3: Labor says half of first home buyers are using a government assistance program to secure a property. Nelson Scott reports.
6: The Albanese government claims more than 100,000 Australians have bought their first home using the 5% deposit scheme over the past year. The figure follows changes to scrap income caps, boost available places, and raise property price limits. Labor estimates the scheme has saved buyers roughly $1.5 billion in lenders' mortgage insurance fees, but the opposition claims some participants have fallen into negative equity as property prices tumble across the country following tax changes in the budget.
3: The federal government is projected to miss its five-year housing target by more than 260,000 homes. New modelling from the Masters Builders Association warns high interest rates and property tax changes have darkened the building outlook. Falling home values across major capitals are also raising fears for thousands of first home buyers facing a negative equity. The UK Prime Minister has named Iran as likely having played a role in a suspected terror plot targeting an RAF base. The site has been used by the United States as part of its recent military operations in the Middle East. Five people are on police bail after being arrested in vans near the location. In sport, Australia is turning its attention to the highly anticipated test series in South Africa following the conclusion of the one-dayers. The Aussies avoided a clean sweep by defeating the Proteas by 45 runs in a rain-affected match. Skipper Mitch Marsh says the series has provided valuable lessons ahead of the World Cup next year.
7: I think if you look back at the first couple of games, we weren't outplayed for 50 overs. We were outplayed in certain moments, and when we get to a World Cup, it'll be those moments that will define it for us.
3: Former Wallaby Nathan Charles has been diagnosed with motor neuron disease at the age of 37. He defied cystic fibrosis to play four tests for Australia in 2014. After an awful few days, Nathan Cleary has been given something to smile about, winning the Dally M medal for the first time in his career. Brisbane fullback Tamika Upton won the NRLW's Dally M medal for a third time. Weather details next.
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11: Partly cloudy one today, top of 20 degrees, overnight low of 11. Tomorrow we're looking for sunny, 22 on Saturday, sunny again, and partly cloudy on Sunday, 21 degrees.
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0: That is Christina Aguilera. Beautiful. And it is a beautiful day here down at the Perth Royal Show. The sun is out. The clouds are shining. The clouds aren't shining. The sun's shining, but the clouds are out. It is a beautiful day. We had a little bit of warm sun leaning into the Studio 4, as we've affectionately named it down here at the Perth Royal Show. And we're opposite the Ag Venture Hill. If you're in the area, come down and say g'day. And looking forward to hanging out with you as we get through the day. We've got lots of great music coming your way as well. We've got an opportunity for you to win a prize pack if you're in the area at the show. Come past, scan the QR code, and you go into today's draw. It will be drawn at 5 o'clock. But we're also going to see who we can catch up with today. We're going to talk to Farmer of the Day. I believe we're going to talk with a blacksmith. We're going to catch up with Chris. And we're going to talk to Rachel, who is, I think it's the future of Perth Stand. But she's going to come up and have a chat to us as well. And a ton more great guests coming your way. But, hey, let's keep the music rolling along. This is Doug on Mornings, School Holiday Edition, and you're on Sunshine. Here's Jamie McDonald.
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0: 10:25 there. That is Oasis with Wonderwall. You're with Doug. This is Mornings School Holiday Edition, coming to you from the Perth Royal Show. And producer Beck is with me. How you doing, my friend?
1: I'm going good.
0: It's good to have you.
2: The sun is shining.
0: The sun is shining. The birds are singing. The kids are dancing.
1: Yep.
0: It's been fun.
1: Well, we've been dancing too.
0: We've been dancing. So some of the volunteers.
1: Yeah, exactly.
0: Watching the volunteers dance away in the background here as they listen to the great tunes.
1: Yep, that we're putting out
0: that
1: here.
0: We're putting out here.
1: Yeah.
0: Look, it's been a fun week. We've got a few guests lined up for today.
1: Mm.
0: We've got the Cannonball.
1: Yes.
0: Now you went and watched the Cannonball.
1: I did.
0: The human cannonball.
1: Yes, David the Bullet Smith.
0: Yes, he's going to be on later this afternoon.
1: Yep, he's going to be chatting with Mike Crichton.
0: Yes.
1: And so, yes, I did go and see him the other night. And, yeah, like, the show that he puts on is, you know, it's very daring. And, but also he takes his role very seriously.
0: Oh, of course.
1: And, you know, you've got to because, you know, you're shooting out of a cannon. I think at, like, you know, up to speeds of 100 kilometres an hour out of that cannon. And then he lands on this giant net.
0: Yep.
1: That's standing up on poles.
0: You want to make sure you're accurate.
1: Yes, that's right.
0: You don't want to miss the net.
1: Yeah, that's right. So yeah, he, you know, he's like testing the, you know, the wind, the direction, and also the, you know, the height of the cannon,
0: yeah,
1: and
0: yep.
1: And then yep, testing the where the net is placed and making sure.
0: Yeah.
1: So he does all of this. He does it all of himself.
0: Yeah.
1: Before it, you know, before it happens, and then he gets in and
0: then so he climbs in and says, "Push the trigger."
1: Yep. And the amazing thing is that he's like a generation of human cannonballs, so it runs in his family.
0: So, yeah. I suppose that's like Bruce yesterday. You get into axe chopping because it's a generational thing.
1: Yeah.
0: So it's been a family business to shoot people out of a cannon.
1: Right.
0: I know Mike's going to get the interview, but that'd be fascinating. How many generations back do you go to?
1: that's right. Yeah.
0: And is stunt, like that stunt daredevil thing is part of your DNA?
1: That's it, yeah.
0: Hey, look, there are some fascinating people that we're going to get a chance to talk to today. We are also going to see if we can get some army people in today.
1: Yeah,
0: or some military
1: right.
0: people in today, because today is a military day or
1: Veteran Day.
0: And you saw some transport carriers and things in earlier.
1: Yeah, saw some heavy, you know, heavy duty army tank vehicles there.
0: Yep.
1: Earlier on, setting up, and so it'll be great to have a chat to some of these guys.
0: And make sure that he climbs into the right cannon. I reckon one will protect him further than the other.
1: Okay, so we're back to David. I suppose he could be considered a veteran.
0: He's definitely a veteran. Shoot, being shot out of a cannon. We're gonna go back to some more great music. We'll keep the music rolling along. If you're in the area, come down and say good day. We are next to the Yellow Brick Road, opposite, the Ag Venture Hill sign.
1: Yep.
0: You'll see the big sunshine harvester there. The Eagles are opposite us, and Sanchuros are just around the corner. And when you get here, make sure you sign the QR code, and you go into the chance to win today's giveaway.
1: That's right. Yep.
0: Of a merch pack. So come and say good day. Looking forward to hanging out with you. More great music coming your way. Here is Justin Bieber, and we're coming to you from the Perth Royal Show.

0: That was Justin Bieber there with Ghost. We've got some traffic up next for you. You're Doug. This is Mornings and you're on Sunshine. And DJ Sammy, Boys of Summer, is on the way.
1: A Sunshine traffic update.
2: Good morning. There's an emergency works on Warnery Road heading northbound at Warwick Road. Left lane is closed and water corp on site. Also, another emergency works on West Coast Highway in both directions at Brighton Road in Scarborough. Left lane is closed and speed reduction in place. Looking at the freeways, Mitchell and Kwinana travelling well and moving well both directions on Farmer Freeway and North Bridge Tunnel. Drive safely and isolate the main roads.

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1: Things are getting real. 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Only way I'm getting to the other side. Days

0: You're Doug and you're on Sunshine. I've got a riddle for you that has come in from our friend Rachel. Today's riddle of the day is, what am I? I am always old, but sometimes new. I am never sad, but sometimes blue. I'm never empty, but sometimes full. I never push, but always pull. What am I? 0429-985-985 if you think you know the answer. I'll read that one for you one more time. I am always old, but sometimes new. I'm never sad, sometimes I'm blue. I'm never empty, but sometimes I'm full. I never push, but I always pull. What am I? That is Rachel's riddle of the day from here at the Perth Royal Show. 0429-985-985 if you think you know the answer. We've got some John Parr with St. Elmo's Fire on the way.
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4: This is Dr. Bruce Robinson from the Fathering Project. I'm looking at a cartoon in my book on daughters and their dads, and it's an obstetrician handing the baby over to the dad, and the obstetrician says, "Congratulations, it's a little girl." And the dad looks over and he says, "Oh well, I guess I won't be needed." Lots of dads think their role is with the sons, and it is important. Sons are apprentices, but oh, that relationship between a father and daughter is so powerful. It's very important to understand it. It's important for fathers to understand it. But three other groups need to understand it too. Husbands need to understand it. If you don't understand your wife's relationship with her dad, you will never understand her. Adult daughters need to understand it, or they won't understand themselves and why they feel the way they feel about themselves, their bodies, their relationships, their lack of confidence. And the final group are father figures. If you're a grandfather with granddaughters or an uncle with nieces, even your daughter's friends as they come into the house, you can have a powerful effect as a father figure. So that relationship between men and daughters is very important. If you'd like more information, ideas, or tips on this subject, just Google The Fathering Project.
5: 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Wholeheartedly connected.

0: That is St. Elmo's Fire. It is 46 past 10 on this Thursday, the 1st of October. And if you're in the area, make sure you come down and say g'day. We are coming to you live from the Perth Royal Show. This is Mornings with Doug, School Holiday Edition, and I have with us Rachel. How you doing?
1: Good morning. Best time of the year.
0: Best time of the year. Good to have you back, Rach. Now, you came in yesterday, and you've been providing us with riddles.
1: Yeah.
0: I've read out today's riddle, but do us the honour of what is today's riddle?
1: This one I had to think about quite a bit. So, I'm always old, I'm sometimes new. Well, I'm never sad, I'm sometimes blue. I'm never empty, but sometimes full. I never push, but always pull. I had to write it out so
0: you
1: I could
0: to,
1: remember it.
0: You had to write it out and think about that one. Now, yeah. I put it out a little bit earlier. I can say that Michael in Cardinia is correct.
1: Oh, good old Cardinia.
0: Nancy in Belcata, not quite. And there's a few other guests that have come through. But now's your chance. 0429 985 985 if you think you know the answer. Now, Rachel, tell us about the stand where you are and about what the kids can get into.
1: Right, so we're at Building for Tomorrow. It's a government run booth, and it's fantastic. They've got a few small businesses in there, and we're providing great kids entertainment. We've got free glitter tattoos, and they represent different projects that are going on, like the Perth Park and the new ferry lines that are going in. We've got kids digger hire there as well, so they can have a go at digging and working on projects.
0: That's cool.
1: I hear it's a ball of a time.
0: Yes.
1: And then we've got the Favour Studio there in there as well. We've got some really cool molded art there that they can paint up.
0: Nice.
1: And once again, representing different projects.
0: Yep.
1: If you want to have a race, we've got the race car simulators in there as well.
0: That has to be a tick for every dad, every father, son, father, daughter.
1: Yeah.
0: I know mums can get into it too. Don't throw any shade on me there, but definitely a father, son, father, daughter thing.
1: Yeah. Well, they normally ditch the kids at the crafts, and they're just like, oh, let's go, because it's around the new Perth track that's going on, it's great fun for them. We have had quite a few mums in there as well,
0: good.
1: But come on, dads, let's get into that instead.
0: I reckon the dads are definitely into it, yes.
1: Yeah, but it's a great little stall. There's a whole heap of great freebies, a lot of information about what's going on in WA, come and see us.
0: Come and say good day.
1: Now, have a sparkle.
0: Come and have a sparkle. Walk out of there sparkling. Now, when they do come and see us, you're just literally just around the corner from
1: where we're between Boost Juice and we're at Trick and Treat.
0: Yep.
1: So we're right in between those two.
0: And just north of the police exhibition.
1: Yes. Yep.
0: So,
1: good old cops.
0: So as you're coming up Hardy Avenue, you'll be able to see Rachel and the team in there. So make sure you stick around and say good day. Rachel, my friend, you're going to give us a quiz tomorrow?
1: Oh, definitely. Definitely. I'll think of a good one today. Like, when I'm on my way home tonight, I'll think of another one and see if you guys can get it.
0: Sounds good. We'll put it out there for tomorrow. I'll give you the correct answer after some cereal. You're with Doug and you're on Sunshine.
2: 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Wholeheartedly connected.

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0: That is Tasha Layton there with Never, with Nev. I'm going to untie my tongue. With Never. You're on Sunshine. It is 10:56 on this beautiful Thursday, the 1st of October. Pinch of the punch for the first of the month for any of you who are interested. Hey, it is. So today's riddle, which came to us from our good friend Rachel, is I am always old, but sometimes new. While never sad, I am sometimes blue. I am never empty, but sometimes full. I am never push, but always pull. What am I? And if you are correct, like... Nancy's got incorrect. Adeline in Hamilton Hill has got incorrect. Nancy in Balcatta. And if you are like Michael in Cardinia, who got in first with the moon, you are correct indeed. Hey, Olivia Dean is on the way. We've got a three-question quiz coming your way. And I believe we're also going to be talking to some Defence Force people, hopefully within the next hour as well. They're out there queuing up. Who we're going to get to? More guests coming your way. You're on Sunshine.
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1: Some stories may not be suitable for little ears.
2: Good morning, I'm Courtney Thornton. Businesses warn they will have to increase their prices as a ban on card surcharges comes into effect today. Nelson Scott reports.
3: The Reserve Bank has banned extra fees on Visa, EFTPOS and MasterCard payments, a move expected to save Australians $1.6 billion a year. Prime Minister Anthony Albanese has taken to social media, claiming the change will offer real cost of living relief.
4: Paying bills, buying a cup of coffee, price you see is the price you pay.
3: But Brad Kelly from the Independence Payment Forum warns small businesses will simply hike prices to cover processing costs.
5: Surcharges don't magically disappear, it just becomes a bill that the merchant pays.
3: Analysts also warn banks could respond by raising credit card annual fees and slash rewards points to offset lost revenue.
2: A judge will next week hand down a verdict for three Mexican men accused of murdering two West Australians. Jake and Callum Robinson were killed in April 2024 in what prosecutors allege was a robbery gone wrong. Israeli Prime Minister Benjamin Netanyahu has met the passenger credited with foiling an attempted hijacking aboard a commercial flight. The service from Dubai to Tel Aviv plunged into a steep dive when one of the pilots reportedly stabbed the captain. Passenger Yaniv Hayoun rushed to the cockpit to help bring the situation under control. Netanyahu hailed the passenger a hero while confirming the incident is being investigated as a suspected terror attack. The UK Prime Minister has named Iran as likely having played a role in a suspected terror plot targeting an RAF base. The site has been used by the United States as part of its recent military operations in the Middle East. Five people are on police bail after being arrested in vans near the location. Tehran has denied responsibility, but Andy Burnham says that may not be the case.
6: There are strong indications that Iran played a part in what happened over the weekend at RAF Fairford. But of course, it remains an ongoing, complex and serious police investigation. And of course, we are working closely with our colleagues in the United States of America.
2: Australia's electoral umpire is considering mandating disclosure labels on AI-generated political ads to combat deepfakes and election interference. The Electoral Commission has warned a parliamentary inquiry. Cheap AI tools are accelerating financial and political incentives to spread misinformation. The agency says current laws leave it powerless over deepfakes posted in general social media content. In sport, North Melbourne captain Nick Larkey is backing the club's leaders to find the right candidate for the Kangaroos' coaching position. Elijah Fifield has more.
7: As North Melbourne celebrated Harry Sheezel becoming the club's best and fairest, there was plenty of optimism about the club's direction moving forward. Nearly a month on since the Kangaroos sacked Alistair Clarkson, the hunt for a new coach is reportedly down to five candidates: Nathan Buckley, Jamie Graham, Daniel Gian-Siracusa, Daniel Hale and Xavier Clarke. In his address to the club, skipper Nick Larkey was confident the club's leaders will find the right man for the job.
8: The people we have here at North Melbourne are as bold, strong and courageous as leaders as I've seen in my time at the club.
7: President Sonia Hood praised the playing group for their stability during the transitional period.
9: Whoever joins us as our next senior coach is stepping into an unbelievably privileged position.
2: Cam Green and Matt Renshaw have picked up injury concerns as Australia claimed the third and final one-dayer in South Africa by 45 runs. Renshaw hit on the wrist and Green strained his abdomen while attempting a pull shot. And Cristiano Ronaldo has left Portugal's team camp ahead of a Nations League clash after being benched in the win over Denmark. Weather details next.
10: That was the Sunshine Sports Update.
0: Weather.
11: It is a partly cloudy one today, top of 20, overnight low of 11. Tomorrow we're looking for sunny and sunny on Saturday. 23 tomorrow, 22 on Saturday, 21 on Sunday, partly cloudy.
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0: It is good to be hanging out with you today. This is Doug on Mornings, and it is the school holiday edition. We're coming to you live from the Perth Royal Show. We are here all week, so if you're here across until Saturday, you can come down and say good day today. That means today is day number 6, if my maths is correct. We started here Saturday last week, so yeah, it's been a good day so far, good week, and some great conversations. We are going to have a conversation a little bit later, hopefully this hour, with some retired, or an organisation that works with retired military police and working dogs. So looking forward to having that conversation. But hey, we're also going to do a 3-question quiz. As it's the school holidays, we'll give you something there to scratch your brain, stretch your brain. Hopefully it's a little bit harder today, but I don't know. Maybe I've gone a bit soft on the holidays, as it was pointed out to me yesterday. But hey, we'll have a bit of fun when it comes to the quiz. Natalie Imbruglia, as I always stuff that up. She's up next. You know the song. Here it is. Torn, you're on Sunshine.

0: That is Torn there. You're with Doug and you're on Sunshine. We are coming to you live from the Perth Raw Show. It is Thursday, October 1st. Happy birthday, happy anniversary, and all those good things. If you're celebrating today, it is 10 past 11. And we have with us Ryan, who is from Working Paws Australia. And he works with retired military and police dogs, working dogs effectively, that have now retired and helps them live happy and healthy lives. How you doing, my friend?
1: Good, thanks for having me.
0: Thank you for joining us. Now, tell us a little bit about Working Paws Australia and what is it they actually do in helping them have healthy lives?
1: Yeah, so it's a pretty simple concept, really. We raise money to then help support these dogs once they retire. Yep. They spend their lives serving and deploying to, you know, dangerous and challenging environments with their handler.
0: Yep.
1: Put through a lot. They have to do everything that a soldier or a serviceman or woman has to do. And then, unfortunately, when they retire, they receive zero support.
0: Wow.
1: From the government or from the military anymore. So.
0: Yep.
1: We didn't think that was quite right, so we started Working Paws Australia, myself and another colleague, to basically raise money and then help fund medical treatments, emergency yeah. surgeries, anything to do with their injuries and illnesses that they would have received while serving.
0: No, that's amazing, mate. I love this idea. I love this concept. Now, I know that you have a military background. How did you, one, the passion for the dogs come into play and then setting up the charity?
1: So I served in the Army for 18 years and 12 of those with the SAS, where I was lucky enough to be a dog handler. Yeah. And on one of my tours to Afghanistan, I was working with a dog called Fax, and we were on a mission and he was out front and he actually alerted us to an ambush.
0: Yep.
1: That was waiting for us in a valley. So he went in, attacked the Taliban there. Unfortunately, he was killed in the contact, but myself and my colleague who was with me at the time, we survived.
0: Yeah.
1: So, you know, from that moment on, I owed it to Fax and to all working dogs to spend the rest of my career with dogs and post-career as well.
0: Yeah.
1: So, yeah, I mean, I wouldn't be here if it wasn't for Fax. I would have walked straight into that ambush.
0: Wow. Wow. Well, thank you, Fax, for your service, and thank you for your service. When it comes to a working dog's life, whether they've been in military or police or some other aspect, what does post-career look like for them?
1: Yeah, it really depends on the dog, but, you know, it's getting them comfortable again into a normal life rather yeah. than focusing on work all the time.
0: Yeah.
1: But it does depend on the individual dog you have. And unfortunately, due to their service, and like I said, they have to do absolutely everything we do, you know, whether that was jumping out of an aeroplane, you know, free-falling, wow. fast roping out of a helicopter onto a moving cargo ship, anything, I had my dog there with me.
0: Wow.
1: You know, swimming in yeah. off a boat onto the beach, he had to come with me.
0: He had to come with you.
1: So it takes a toll on their body.
0: Yeah.
1: So when they retire, they do have a lot of injuries
0: yeah.
1: Due to that service, so it's important that we look after them.
0: Yeah. What sort of dogs have you found make the best working dogs when it comes to service?
1: So that would be the Belgian Malinois,
0: yeah.
1: which is a Belgian Shepherd. They're currently probably the most popular working dog in a lot of the working dog programs through police and military, because they're very prey-driven dogs. They're very agile. They're not as large as a German Shepherd.
0: Okay.
1: So they make ideal working dogs. They need constant stimulation.
0: Yep.
1: Whether that's physical or mental.
0: Yeah.
1: They do not make great pets.
0: Okay.
1: Because if you don't give them that mental and physical yep. stimulation regularly, they'll dig a hole in your backyard so big that they can't get out.
0: But, wow.
1: So, yeah, they're definitely the working dog of choice at the moment.
0: Yeah, yeah. What does... So post-life for a working dog that just needs to be constantly stimulated, how do you make that work? Like, because obviously the services, you know, taking them out of planes and all those sort of things are probably going to be super stimulating and keep them ticking over. Post-life, retirement life doesn't feel like that.
1: Yeah, I mean, for my dog as well, Kenny, when he retired, he actually took to it really well.
0: Okay.
1: He was straight on my couch.
0: yeah, fair
1: and,
0: enough.
1: And he knew that he was retired.
0: Yeah.
1: Pretty much the day I took him home. But not all dogs are like that. But they're usually, these breeds, when they do retire too, they're usually a bit older, so around 8 or 9 years old. Probably a little bit easier to keep at home at that age, but still need constant walking, running down the beach.
0: Yeah,
1: it's just finding something else to stimulate them as well.
0: Yeah,
1: and there's a lot of things. You know, we used to go to the beach a lot.
0: Yeah,
1: you know, and things like that.
0: That fantastic. If someone wants to find out more about Working Paws Australia or donate, where can they go and what can they do?
1: So we have a website, workingpawsaustralia.com.
0: Yep.
1: You can go there and donate, and we have some merchandise and everything on online there as well, on an online shop. Otherwise, yeah, you can reach me directly at admin@workingpawsaustralia.com and just send me an email and I can help you out. Yeah.
0: That's fantastic. Ryan, thank you, my friend. Thank you for joining us today, and thank you for the great work that you're doing.
1: No.
0: I really appreciate it.
1: No, thanks for having me.
0: Thank you. You're on Sunshine. We've got some Imagine Dragons up next.

0: A familiar voice when you need it most.
1: So, Leah, you're telling me, right, say you get taken out to a fancy restaurant on a date.
2: Yeah.
1: You put in hours of makeup and making yourself look all good.
2: Yeah.
1: And you want as little light as possible.
2: 100%. Yeah. Yes, I do.
1: You women make no sense.
2: No, there's something about mood lighting that makes any experience
1: really
2: good.
1: But it's too dark. I can't see my food.
2: You're not blind. It's not pitch black. You've got some light. Well, where are you eating?
1: I don't know. Not in dungeons. Nah, some of them, there's a limit and it's like, it's too dark in here.
2: It's
1: too dark in here. It's dangerous, actually. People will trip over.
2: Eating food will fall over. Steak knife. Yeah, okay.
1: Yeah, exactly. So, that's not my steak. That's the expression's leg.
0: You're listening to Leah and Dan on Sunshine.
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4: You're with Doug and you're on Sunshine. It's been a great day so far. Some great conversations. Absolutely love talking to Ryan from Working Paws Australia. Definitely go and check them out and find out more about what they're doing in looking after retired military and police dogs. We'll see if we can get him back on in normal programming and have a conversation at some point as well. But we're going to get into the three-question quiz. It is a school holiday edition, so hopefully it doesn't stretch your grey matter too much. But we'll see how you go. Question number one in the three-question quiz is, which part of the eye controls how much light enters? Which part of the eye controls how much light enters? Is it A, the retina, B, the cornea, or C, the iris? Which part of your eye controls how much the light enters? Is it A, the retina, B, the cornea, or C, the iris? 0429 985 985. That's 0429 985 985. If you think you know the answer, I've got Blessing Offer up next on Sunshine.

28, and you're with Doug on Sunshine. That is a blessing offer, your love. And we are playing the three-question quiz, school holiday edition, here from the Perth Royal Show. Question number one in the three-question quiz was, which part of the eye controls how much light enters? Your options were A, the retina, B, the cornea, or C, the iris. And if you said C, the iris, like Laurie in Shoalwater, you are correct. 0429 985 985 is the number you need to know if you think you know the answer. Here is question number two in today's three-question quiz. School holiday edition. Which actor played Captain Jack Aubrey in Master and Commander? Which actor played Captain Jack Aubrey in Master and Commander? Is it A, Hugh Jackman, B, Colin Farrell, or C, Russell Crowe? Which actor played Captain Jack Aubrey in Master and Commander? Is it A, Hugh Jackman, B, Colin Farrell, or C, Russell Crowe? 0429 985 985 if you think you know the answer. Here's Darryl Braithwaite with Horses.

0: That is Darryl Braithwaite there with horses. It is 11:34. We're going to get into the traffic after a conversation with Abel Seaman Stewart, who is from the Submarine Recruiting. But before I quickly get into that, I want to give you the answer for the three-question quiz. With question number two, we'll come back with question number three in a moment. Question number two was, which actor played Captain Jack Aubrey in Master and Commander? Your options were Hugh Jackman, Colin Farrell and Russell Crowe. And if you said Russell Crowe, you are correct. Hey, 0429 985 985, if you want to jump into the conversation at any point. We have Abel Seaman Stewart with us. How you doing, mate?
1: Well, thank you for having me.
0: Oh, mate, thank you for joining us. Now, you are here as part of the submarine recruitment team at the show.
1: Yes, I work in submarine recruitment, mentoring and development. So
0: yeah.
1: Anyone that is internal service that's already in defence, I help them achieve what they want role-wise within submarines.
0: Yeah, fantastic. Now, tell me a little bit about the exhibition and what you're doing here at the show today.
1: Yeah, awesome. So it's a lot of public engagement today for us. People outside and civilians of the community don't fully understand what submarines do sometimes. So we're here to have a chat, a welcoming chat, and do some bit of education.
0: Yeah, no, fantastic. Now, I know the submarine area is a big growth within the military service and has been for years.
1: Absolutely.
0: For many years. I've never understood how someone can spend so much time undersea. What is life like in a submarine?
1: I actually really enjoy it. Thanks for asking that question. It's a good question. I like to disconnect. So under the water, there's no connection, obviously. Life on a submarine's great. We have two watches on board. So we have first watch and second watch.
0: Yep.
1: So on a Collins-class submarine, we hold 60 personnel.
0: Okay.
1: So 48 qualified with room for 12 additionals. Those personnel go on those two watches and we do 6 hours on, 6 hours off. So when we're doing our 6 hours on, we're having coffee breaks, maybe smashing a little bit of Mario Kart party down in the juniors mess. But we sit on the combat system. Me personally, I work in logistics, so I make sure we have everything we need, and then I go and sit on the combat system and do target motion analysis.
0: Okay. And how does the life on the ship work? Are you like hot bunking beds? Like, I think that's the sort of thing I see on NCIS.
1: No, so that's a common misconception with the Collins class submarine. So we've all got a bunk.
0: Yep.
1: My one's generally the top one. That's where I like to sleep, except I'm a tall person, so when I get out, I smash my head on one of the sensors all the time.
0: Yeah.
1: But no, we don't do hot bunking. We have our own bedding, and a lot of people like to personalise it and have some fun with it. So you'll see dudes that are 30, 40 years old, big masculine dudes, and they bring on nice princess doonas and pillowcases and covers like that, just to have a bit of fun and make it homey.
0: Ah, that sounds great. Now, when it comes to someone wanting to get involved with life in the service, what does that entail?
1: 100%. That's funny you asked me that. My next role actually is a military recruiter in ADF Careers over East. So what people off the street have the ability to do is engage with ADF Careers. We have 300 plus jobs with 70 plus trades in defence. Whether it's within Navy, Air Force or Army, there's a job that's suited to you. So I'd recommend going to that ADF Careers Centre, engaging with those subject matter experts and trying to find a job that's more suited to you and what you want to do and achieve in your life.
0: Okay, so it's about finding a tailored fit for you. So for someone who wants to be in the Naval as opposed to Air Force, finding those roles.
1: Absolutely. And one of the beautiful things about Defence Force and what we have as Navy is we have the gap year program as well. It's quite highly competitive, but what the gap year program allows you to do is earn a salary whilst experiencing culture within Defence and trying a whole range of jobs across the course of a year so that you can really find what you enjoy. And then you can just transition straight from there.
0: Okay, fantastic. Now, I suppose one last thing is, if someone's here at the show and they want to come down and have a chat today, where should they find you, and what things are going to find?
1: Oh, that's a tricky question. I'm actually not sure what the location is, but across from the Oval. If you just do a lap around the Oval, you'll definitely see me standing out there having a chat with everyone. Quite extroverted, like to have a chat. See us in uniform. Come say hello. We've got a Bushmaster over there. We've got a Hawkeye. There's a Hawk 127 flyover with an Army demonstration going on later as well. So please feel free to come over and have a chat. I'd love to talk.
0: Thank you very much, Abel Seaman Stewart. Much appreciated, my friend, and thank you for your service.
1: Thanks for your time. Thanks for your support.
0: You're on Sunshine. Traffic is up next.
2: A Sunshine Traffic Update. Hello, family. This is Declan with the traffic. We've got a crash and the Kwinana Freeway has been closed southbound at Mundajong Road in Baldivis. Emergency services are on site there and traffic is heavy on the approach back past Mortimer Road, so please seek an alternate route if you can. Some emergency works as well. They're on Wanneroo Road heading northbound at Warwick Road in Marangaroo. The left lane is closed and Water Corp are also on site. The speed has been reduced to 40 kilometres an hour, so please proceed with caution. Drive safely, and that's the latest Remain Roads.

0: That is the calling there. You're with Doug and you're on Sunshine. We're going to get into a great conversation in a moment with the farmer of the day. But before we do that, I want to give you question number three in the three-question quiz to this hour. And question number three is, what is the largest island in the Mediterranean Sea? What is the largest island in the Mediterranean Sea? Your options are A, Sicily, B, Cyprus, or C, Sardinia. 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If you think you know the answer, we'll come back after Leila Capri with an answer and a conversation with Fiona, who is the farmer of the day. Looking forward to that conversation. 11:43, you're on Sunshine.
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0: That is Layla Capri there. Never too far. It's 11:47 on this Thursday, the 1st of October. And we have been playing the three-question quiz. Here's your quick answer for the three-question quiz. Your options were, what is the largest island in the Mediterranean Sea? Your options were A, Sicily, B, Cyprus, or C, Sardinia. And if you said A, Sicily, you are correct. Hey, we're going to keep the conversations rolling along. We have with us Fiona, who is a cropping farmer from the Midwest and today's Farmer of the Day here at the Perth Royal Show. How you doing, Fiona?
1: Good morning, Doug. I'm going great.
0: Thank you for joining us today. Now, tell us a little bit about what you do and whereabouts in the Midwest you are.
1: So we are at Eridu, which is about 5 hours north of Perth.
0: Okay.
1: We are inland from Geraldton, and our farm sits between Yuna and Mullawal.
0: Okay.
1: So probably lots of locations
0: I have no idea where they are. I'll be honest, I've only been in WA for 5 years.
1: Oh, okay.
0: Yes, there's a whole lot of area out there that I have no idea about. It's a big state.
1: It is.
0: About 5 hours out of Perth. Mm-hmm. How big is the farm?
1: Our farm's very small, so 678 hectares, which I know you're
0: saying. That still sounds bigger than my backyard.
1: Big. So our neighbour's farm's paddocks the size of our farm, just to put it into context. So we are a very small farm, a little gem in amongst them all.
0: Yep.
1: My husband and I and our sons have been farming for, I think, 12 years we've been there, so we're quite new, I suppose, to the game.
0: Yep.
1: My parents farm, so I'm, you know, and then I've been an agronomist, and so I've been in ag my whole life.
0: Yes.
1: My husband is a blow-in. He's from Scotland.
0: Okay.
1: But he's also been involved in ag all his life. So we farm there at Eridu. Yeah, as I said, so we started from scratch, and here we are 12 years later. We're still doing it, and I'm farmer of the day. So it's been a bit of a journey.
0: Fantastic. Now, I'm guessing being 600 acres, it's probably dry acre farming?
1: Yes. Yep. 678 hectares.
0: Hectares.
1: Yeah, got to get a, you know.
0: Get the numbers right.
1: So all dry land, so we rely on rainfall. Average rainfall, I think, is about 320 mils a year.
0: Yeah.
1: Growing season rainfall. Now, we added this up the other day, and I think it was about 250. Don't quote me on that. Looking at an April to September rainfall, which is when we plant our crops. So we're sort of sitting around that sort of a mark this year.
0: Okay.
1: Yeah.
0: No, that's fantastic. Now, when it comes to cropping, what are you cropping?
1: So we crop wheat, lupins and canola on a rotation.
0: Yep.
1: So most, about half will be wheat and a quarter will be lupins and a quarter will be canola.
0: Okay. And then rotating them through different paddocks?
1: Yep. So normally for us, it would be a wheat, canola, wheat, lupins, wheat, canola, lupins, that kind of a rotation. So we value add our canola, and then the lupins are in there as a rotational, I suppose, break crop to put more nitrogen into the ground.
0: Yeah, okay. Yep. So a replenishment crop.
1: Yeah.
0: Yeah, fantastic. So you have won Farmer of the Day. Mm-hmm. What does that mean for you?
1: I think for me, I've been involved in the Royal Ag Societies probably all my life on and off in various capacities. So as a young child, I was entering in our local show. So the Mullawal show was been part of my life since forever. So I was entering, you know, the cooking competition and the kids drawing and whatnot. And then as I went away to boarding school, I still came back for show weekend, like just always involved. And then when I came home from uni for a year, I was asked to be on the committee, so I joined the committee and I was there. This is a very long time ago, but I was the rural ambassador back in 2002.
0: Yes.
1: Telling you how old I am here.
0: That's all.
1: So I was the rural ambassador for that year. I've done stewarding. I've been the show secretary for Mullawal. My husband's now the head steward for Mullawal. So we've been involved throughout, I think, for Royal Ag Society. And then as a child, we also used to come to the Perth show very occasionally. My granddad was a member for many, many, many years. So we used to get the members. Back then, they were a little pin.
0: Okay.
1: So you'd get the members' tickets and whoever was going, whether it was like our family or my uncles and aunties, they took the pins.
0: Yep.
1: And if you got to go to the show and go to the members' lounge, you took show bags home for everyone else back at home. That was how it sort of worked. And I think the last time I've probably been to this Perth Royal Show was probably when I was 18, so a long time ago.
0: Because
1: My husband doesn't remember coming here. He's been in Australia for 22 years, I think.
0: Yep.
1: And our kids don't, so I don't think we've brought the kids. So it's been a little while, but it's still very similar. We stepped into the, I think it's the Centenary Pavilion over there. I was a little disappointed there was no district displays. So if you've been here for 5 years, Doug, from what I've heard, probably before your time. But
0: probably before my time,
1: we used
0: yes.
1: to have the district displays in there, so the Midwest had, the great everything. They were awesome. So it's a little bit of a shame not to see them, but I understand that's a volunteer capacity thing. But it was amazing.
0: Look, the shows are ever evolving. I grew up in country Queensland, so I always loved the regional shows and the local displays as well. So I have many memories like yourself for over here. Tell me a little bit about Block 275. That's your brand?
1: Yes, that's it's our value add business that sits onto the side of our business. So it's cold pressed canola oil, which we make from the premium GM free canola that we grow on our farm. Yep. So we do it all on the farm. So we grow it and then we just press and filter and package, and that's all we do to it. Okay. So there's no processing. So in a commercial operation, they would use heat and solvents and hexanes and bleaching and whatever. We don't do any of the processing. So it's I know you can't see it in this dark bottle, but it's a beautiful bright yellow colour, which is what canola oil should look like. And it's designed to be true paddock to plate. So the provenance is around the branding. So it's Block 275 because we're at 275 Cant Road. And the logo is a representation of how the Grenough River meanders through our farm. It's a very distinct loop it does. Yep. So that has formed part of our brand, of our logo.
0: That's fantastic. Yeah. Now, if someone wants to find out more about Block 275, how do they do that?
1: We have a website, and I'm also on Instagram and Facebook under Block 275 for all of it.
0: Brilliant. If you want to find out more, definitely go and check out Block 275. And one final thought for any young girls or women out there who are going, you know what, I always wanted to get into farming. What advice would you give them?
1: Absolutely, get into farming and agriculture. It's a really broad industry, so you don't need to be just driving tractors. I don't drive any tractors unless I'm forced to. But there's the banking side, there's the finance, there's the agronomy side. There's just so many different things that you can do in agriculture and to be involved in the community. Our communities need more volunteers. Our communities need new people, new young people.
0: Yes.
1: So step onto those committees and have a go. I'm sure no one will knock you back if you asked, can I join your committee? Doesn't matter, is it the footy committee, is it the CWA, whatever. Just get involved.
0: Great advice there. Fiona, thank you so much. Thank you for joining us today and congratulations.
1: Thanks, Doug. Thanks for
0: being
1: me.
0: The farmer of the day.
1: Thank you.
0: You're on Sunshine.
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1: Some stories may not be suitable for
2: little ears. Good afternoon, I'm Courtney Thornton. Police have charged a 30-year-old man over a shooting on the outskirts of Geraldton. The man is accused of picking up the victim and driving him to bushland early yesterday morning, assaulting him and then driving away. Police have charged him with unlawful act or omission with intent to harm and willfully destroying evidence. He's due in court today. Those using debit and credit cards

0: it just becomes a bill that the merchant pays. So just expect that to be transferred over.
1: Overseas, passengers and crew have helped restrain a pilot who allegedly stabbed the captain of a commercial flight over the Middle East. The Fly Dubai craft was travelling from Dubai to Tel Aviv when it dropped 14,000 feet in 30 seconds after the incident in the cockpit. The service landed safely in Saudi Arabia, with the pilot now under arrest. New forecasts show 62,000 fewer homes will begin construction in the next 5 years than previous estimates. The Master Builders data projects numbers across all areas of construction are expected to fall compared to March projections. Chief Executive Danita Warne says the forecasts paint a bleak picture for the industry.
2: We committed with the government in 2022 to the Housing Accord target of 1.2 million homes over 5 years. But our forecast released today is showing that we were going even further behind as opposed to accelerating housing construction.
1: New research shows many Australians still struggle speaking openly about their mental health. A Mental Health Australia survey found only 29% of people would feel comfortable telling their employer they're struggling with their mental health. CEO Carolyn Nikoloski says there needs to be a greater focus on building connections in the workplace.
3: Generally, people feel more connected to their close friends and family, but they're less connected to the wider community around them. And that matters because it's often those everyday connections, whether it's with neighbours or colleagues or just other members in the community, that people are missing out on.
1: In sport, former Socceroo Craig Foster says the Premier League needs to act fast if it's to save its season. Manchester City is facing potential relegation and the stripping of titles after being found guilty of financial cheating over the course of 9 seasons. Foster has told Nine this season could be compromised as well if the process drags out.
4: This distortion of their squad is immense. I mean, if you have a look at that £800 million discrepancy, that's effectively like, you know, let's say 10 world-class players.
1: Brisbane Premiership midfielder Sam Marshall has requested a trade to St Kilda. The 20-year-old fell out of favour with the Lions this year, managing just 2 senior games. AFL great Rory Sloane telling Fox Footy he'll bring great intel from the Lions to the Saints.
5: How they transition the ball, how they set up at different stoppages, or what it's like inside the locker room and what their culture looks like. And it's clearly something St Kilda need to go to work on. They still didn't have quite the season that they would have loved to. And I think any knowledge you can bring into the footy club from good footy clubs already, and the Lions have quickly become a great footy club, that's invaluable.
1: Aussies Cam Green and Matt Renshaw have picked up injuries in the final one day before the test series begins in South Africa. With the details next.
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9: 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Jesus Christ never changes. He is the same yesterday, today, and forever.
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9: You're with Doug, and yes, you are on Sunshine. We are down at the AgVenture Hill, opposite of AgVenture Hill, I should say, here at the Perth Royal Show. If you're in the area, come down and say g'day. The weather today is looking partly cloudy, top of 20 degrees, overnight low of 11. Tomorrow and Saturday, we're looking for sunny, 23 tomorrow, 22 on Saturday, 21 on Sunday, partly cloudy, but it's going to be a beautiful weekend ahead.

That is Mark Ronson there. You're with Doug and you're on Sunshine. We're coming to you live from the Perth Royal Show. It has been a beautiful day today. Really fun day. Lots of great conversations. So today we've got to talk with Ryan, who is from Working Paws Australia, and he and his team raise money and work with retired military and police dogs and help them live happy lives. Absolutely enjoyed talking with Ryan. And yeah, hopefully we'll get him back on again. We also spoke with Able Seaman Stewart on submarines. He's part of the recruitment team there and part of the display and exhibition down here. So if you come down to the Perth Royal Show, today is Veterans Day, so make sure that if you're in the area, you go and check out the displays. They've got some military vehicles down there. They've got servicemen down there who are happy to have a chat and talk to you about life in the services. So go and say good day to them. We also had a chat with Fiona, who is a cropping farmer in the Midwest, who won the Farmer of the Day. Now, I love this concept. So Farmer of the Day is given out each day throughout the Perth Royal Show to women in farming. So we've had some conversations throughout this week. Looking forward to finding out who we're going to chat to tomorrow. But today we got to talk to Fiona, which was absolutely exciting, and great work that she's doing in dry acre farming. They've got 275 is the name of their block and their business. And they do canola, and they do dry cropping. So it's really interesting finding out and learning more about that. As a city kid, as a city slicker, and someone who spent a little bit of time in the country but doesn't have that depth of farming that she has, it was very fascinating. And coming up shortly, we're going to be talking Highland cows. I'm looking forward to this. We're going to be talking to Nathan, who breeds Highland cows. So stay tuned for that conversation coming up shortly. But hey, you know what we need? I think we need some Farnham. Some John Farnham. You're the voice. He's up next on Sunshine.

0: with Doug, and you're on Sunshine. We have with us Susan, who is part of the Deep Herd Department of Primary Industries, and she is with us today. And today we are talking about not only their stall that they've got here at the show, but we're going to talk about tech in farming. And Susan, when it comes to tech in farming, what sort of things are we talking about? Are we talking drones? Are we talking AI? Are we talking all those advancements?
1: Yeah, we're talking drones. We're talking robotics, autonomous vehicles, the use of AI for identifying plants, identifying diseases in plants. We've got all sorts of applications with smart tags for animals. So you've got a feeding station, a sheep with a smart tag can come to the feeding station. It knows whether it's been fed that day or not, how much it's had to eat, water intake. Yeah. There's heaps and heaps of applications.
0: Look, when I think about farming, how much it's changed. So I grew up in country Queensland, not on a farm. I was a city boy. My dad comes from an industrial background, working railways and high voltage electric. So I grew up around train yards and that, rather than out in the fields. But I did have friends that had had farms, and I can imagine that in the last 35, 40 plus years since I was in that space, technology has come quite a long way. When it comes to farming, like you mentioned there, like tags on ears for cattle, is that like we use with QR codes when we go to the shops, or how does that work?
1: Yeah, essentially very similar stuff. So it would be a chip in the tag that's fitted to the animal's ear.
0: Yep.
1: And then the sensors around the feed stations or what your water stations, wherever it is, will pick up on that tag.
0: Okay.
1: And identify the individual animal. Yep.
0: Yeah, fantastic. And I'm guessing, like, obviously drones and those sort of things. We were talking with a farmer yesterday who is was saying that they're using drones for weed spotting and that. What sort of technology are being used in that space, and how do we use it?
1: Drones are one of probably the most versatile types of technology that we've got in use at the moment. So you can have things like the camera sensors on them, so the AI will tell the difference between a crop and a weed, and then the drone will only spray the weed rather than having to spray a whole field. You can use drones for mapping out paddocks, so you can see the exact geography of your paddock, but also it can be used to identify where the irrigation might not be working as well, because you can see where the crops are different heights or not grown at the same time. You can use them for mustering. So you've got the big cattle station, you've got a longer range on some of the drones now as well, so they can go that bit further and find the cattle for you rather than having to send up the light aircraft, which is obviously safety issues.
0: Yep.
1: If you can stick a camera or a sensor or a probe on it,
0: you can use it in farming. I suppose it just comes down to, one, people understanding the need in agriculture, and two, the technology side of things, and how do you marry the two together?
1: Yep.
0: And that's what you really want to encourage young people to do.
1: Yes, exactly. So there's a very widely held perception amongst rural and regional and metro people about what farming is like, and that's a very old-fashioned, outdated farming image that people have of the old white guy in a red shirt and a tractor in the field. And we're trying to encourage people to really look at what other types of careers there are, not even just on the farm, but outside of the farm as well. So the research scientists, the entomology, the engineers who are designing the equipment, data scientists who are analysing or trying to develop new crop types and that kind of thing.
0: Yep.
1: So we're really trying to get people to be a little bit more open-minded, really look into it and consider it and see what, there's so many fantastic things you can do in food and fibre production.
0: Yeah, no, fantastic. Yeah. When it comes to the Department of Primary Industries, I know that you were telling me off-air that you've done a number of different projects to support young joys at junior farmers and some tech stuff. Tell me about those.
1: Yeah, so we've had a range of projects over the last 5 years. We've done everything from creating educational resources that teachers can download from the website and use in standard curriculum, so you don't have to be teaching ag science to be able to teach our primary industries related things.
0: Yep.
1: We've done careers events and demonstrations. We did partnered with Raswa to do their Junior Farmer Day. They brought primary school students out to the showgrounds and did all sorts of activities, strawberry DNA, through the drone. They did a drones thing as well.
0: Yeah.
1: And one of the biggest things we do is the annual robotics competition for high school kids.
0: Nice.
1: So the WA Robotics Playoffs. It's based on a global competition called the First Robotics Competition.
0: Yep.
1: And this is a different challenge that every year, and the kids have to build the robots that can compete. So it might be playing basketball or moving cones around, but all different types of technology that, while it's a game at the time, actually would have real life applications in terms of the robot we've got on display here for kids to drive is moving hay bales around.
0: Yep.
1: So there's there's heaps of different things that you can do. And
0: Look, and I love how there's that cross-transferable skill.
1: Yes.
0: About you teaching them, like, we're having fun, we're playing games here, but we're actually teaching you skills that can be taken back into primary industry or taken into other areas of industry across Australia. If someone was to come to the stand today, what are they going to find and what are they going to learn?
1: Yeah, so we've got a couple of things on display. We've got a fully autonomous spraying robot, which will use GPS to go up and down the fields and identify weeds, like we talked about before. We've got a demonstration of how that works as well. We've got a robot that kids can drive, as I mentioned, so our hay bale robot. Very simple, tiny kids up to adults can do it. It's just a PlayStation control. It's that basic. We've got a heap of careers information there as well. We've got some careers videos playing. And we've also got our farm bot, which is a tabletop fully autonomous farming system that does everything from plant the seeds to weed, water, and take pictures for you.
0: That's pretty cool.
1: Yeah,
0: that's
1: pretty cool.
0: Lots of cool stuff to see. Whereabouts are we going to find you at the show?
1: We are up on the corner of Amherst and Beak, just behind the Kids Lunar Park.
0: Fantastic. And if someone wants to find more about primary industries and getting involved with tech, how can they do that?
1: If you go to the Deep Herd website, there is a full section on there about careers, which also then links you to other external resources as well.
0: Thank you very much, Susan.
1: Thank you.
0: And looking forward to maybe future conversations.
1: Thank you.
0: You're on the Sunshine. Here is For King and Country.

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1: Hello, family. This is Declan with the traffic. We've got a little bit going on. A crash on Reed Highway westbound at Arundale Road in Balcatta. The left lane has been closed there with emergency services on site. Traffic's also slow on the approach, so please use caution there. A crash has also closed the Kwinana Freeway southbound at Mundajong Road in Baldivis. Emergency services are also on site there. Traffic's heavy on the approach back past Mortimer Road, so please seek an alternate route. Drive safely, and that's the latest from Main Roads.
2: It's good.
0: It's sunshine.
3: It is good. It is sunshine. We have with us Nathan, who is a Highland Cows breeder, and he is from Heritage Livestock Australia.
4: Yep.
3: And he is with us today. Now, you are here at the show showing the Highland Cows. How did you get into the cows?
4: So, I'm a second generation Highland breeder.
3: Yep.
4: My father, one day, was driving through a place called Meningi in South Australia. He looked out the window and saw these cows in the paddock. He was obsessed with them. He spent an hour and a half just staring at these cows. It took him 3 years to find out what they were. And in 1987, he bought his first one.
3: Yep.
4: I was born in 1988, and the Highland Cattle Society was formed in 1988.
3: Okay.
4: So we've been breeding since then.
3: Yeah. So that's all you've ever known your whole life. When it comes to Highland cows being a heritage breed, first of all, whereabouts are they originally from? And secondly, I suppose, has that genetic bloodline stayed so true?
4: So we are the Highland cattle from Scotland, and through a lot of genetics, so artificial insemination, embryo transfer, and also cattle actually coming over from Scotland is how the cattle have stayed so true to what they are.
3: Fantastic. And is there, does Australia have a specific protected genetic line? Because I know, if I think about camels have been in Australia for a long time. I understand that we've got great genetic lines here. Is it the same for Highland cows?
4: So Highland cattle have actually been in Australia since for almost 200 years.
3: Wow.
4: Next year will be 200 years.
3: Yep.
4: So, 29 will be 200 years of Highlands being in Australia.
3: Yeah, okay. So they've been here for a long time. When it comes to farming Highland cattle, is it different to farming normal cattle?
4: They're a lot easier.
3: Okay.
4: So they have a bigger hip set, so they have a really ease of calving. Yeah. So in 38 years, I've only had to pull one calf, which is unheard of with most beef breeds.
3: Okay.
4: They have got a really good longevity.
3: Yep.
4: Best cow we've had is 22 years old with a calf at foot. Best I've heard of in the world was 26 years old.
3: Okay. Still calving.
4: Yeah.
3: Wow. Okay. And now you were saying off air when I was chatting to you that it's actually some of the best quality beef that we can get.
4: Yes. It's actually the healthiest beef in the world. It's lean, high in protein, high in omega-3 and low in cholesterol.
3: Brilliant.
4: Some of their cuts are actually leaner than chicken, which is unheard of.
3: Yeah, so where does that beef go to? Because I know obviously we can go to our local supermarkets and get beef, but we're not getting Highland Heritage.
4: No, so it's very hard to get. My friend and I have started a business called Margaret River Highland Beef.
3: Yeah.
4: And we are trying to start that system up at the moment, trying to get it going, but it's a slow process.
3: It's a slow process. So you'll be looking to get it into particular restaurants or high-end venues that are...
4: Or more people who want the quality beef.
3: Quality beef. Okay, fantastic. When it comes to the show, obviously you're showing here at the moment, and you're second generation, so you're in WA, your dad, I believe, is in South Australia.
4: Yeah.
3: What are we going to see when we come over to your stall?
4: So I've got, at the moment, we've got where a lot of the cattle beef, cattle breeds have left.
3: Yep.
4: So we stay for the whole show, but we've got a 816 kilo bull, which was a grand champion bull, and also a grand champion interbreed bull for the specialty breeds.
3: Yep.
4: We've got a beautiful two beautiful cows, and then two lovely heifers.
3: No, wonderful. Now, when it comes to the Highland cattle, how do you maintain that beautiful coat on them? Like, is there work that you got to do when you come to the show?
4: Shampoo and conditioner.
3: Shampoo and conditioner.
4: Then also, when we do show, we put in special hairspray.
2: Yeah.
4: We put in special stuff with puts like with glitter spray through the coats.
2: Yep.
4: We sand the horns. We put special polish in the horns and things like that to make them really, really strong.
2: Okay, so there's quite a bit of prep and care.
4: Yeah.
2: Do you have to do a lot of training to get them comfortable around people, or is that a natural part of their breed?
4: The horns have got a very very docile breed, but also it does come down to education and training the animals. Yes.
2: Yeah. No. Fantastic. I suppose one last question. When it comes to the Highland breed, often we see the red colour Highland. Is that the natural colour of them?
4: No, so there's actually 8 colours in the breed. But in when Queen Elizabeth I was riding through Scotland a long, long time ago, she looked out the window and saw some red Highlands and said, "Oh, I like those red cows." So they actually started breeding the reds over the reds to produce more red. So that's why now the red is more dominant.
2: Yeah, okay, so it's dominant in the gene pool because of Queen Elizabeth's desire to have red cattle in her in her herd. Oh, fantastic. Now, if someone wants to find out more about you, about what you do, where can they find out more?
4: I've got a Facebook page called Heritage Livestock Australia, and also we run the Western Australian Highland Cattle Breeders Group page. So if which has got over 3,000 people on that page. So either of those pages, you can meet Highland cattle breeders and learn more about the breed.
2: Fantastic! Thank you so much, Nathan, for coming and chatting to us today.
4: Not a problem.
2: And if you're in the area, make sure you go down and say good day to Nathan and go and see the Highland cows. They are a beautiful creature. And I know that our drive host, Beck, will be very jealous that she's not here chatting to you today. So take care, my friend.
4: Thank you.
2: More great music coming your way. Here's Tones and I.

0: afternoon drive sorted.
1: So, like, the bull ant for me is the one that is almost like 3 centimetres long.
2: I used to call that a soldier ant.
1: Oh, okay. But you can see the choppers.
2: Mm.
1: We used to pick them up at school.
2: Why would you do that?
1: You could get a stick on that and then you'd hold them behind the head and pick them up and their choppers would be going like this. You had to make sure you flicked it before you left.
2: Of course, that is dangerous. You're like playing with fire.
1: No, playing with ants. That's it.
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0: That is Raven Lanay there. It is 12:55. You're with Doug and you're on Sunshine. We are coming to you live from the Perth Royal Show. It's been a great day down here. Lots of great people come through. Lots of great conversations as well. And we've got some more hopefully queued up in the next hour. We've got some 1927 up next. But a big shout out to Esther who just came past the stand and said g'day. One of the homeschool students who loves listening to Sunshine. If you're a homeschool student out there and you're in the area, definitely come past and say hello. And I hope and pray you're having a good school holidays as well. Here is 1927. You're with Doug. This is Mornings. You're on Sunshine. It's the school holiday edition coming from the Perth Royal Show.
1: Everybody goes through stresses and you need somebody outside your immediate area. And I think that's what Sunshine can do for everyone.
2: Where hope lives. Sunshine.

0: And is no longer free for all Australians, but is still available for free to vulnerable groups. Infectious disease expert Professor Paul Griffin says there's still a significant number of COVID-related hospitalisations and deaths among older Australians.
1: It's now going to be funded on the National Immunisation Program. And for those at highest risk, for those over 75, it's actually even every 6 months or so, so even more frequent than the flu vaccine for those people.
0: Federal police have stopped $465 million in fraudulent bank transfers as part of a crackdown on business email scams. Officials warn cyber criminals are increasingly intercepting corporate emails and altering payment details for major transactions. Police are urging businesses and individuals to double-check bank details over the phone before making transfers. And overseas, the British Prime Minister says there are strong indications that Iran played a role in the RAF Fairford incident, which resulted in five men being arrested, then bailed. PM Andy Burnham has also defended a decision to release the suspects on bail, a move slammed by US President Donald Trump.
2: I think people need to understand that, you know, when it says released, I mean, that isn't as people might kind of think. It's obviously with the strictest possible bail condition.
0: Checking sport, Chris Fagan has reportedly told the Lions he'll be stepping down as coach following the club's premiership treble. The 65-year-old has been at the helm for 10 years, taking Brisbane from cellar dwellers in the AFL to winning a historic three-peat. Meanwhile, the Lions have confirmed premiership midfielder Sam Marshall has requested a trade to St Kilda. And today marks 1 year until the Wallabies kick off in the opening game of the 2027 Rugby World Cup in Australia. That's the very latest. I'm Lachlan Gray.
3: That was the Sunshine Sport Update.
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5: Reading from Psalms 98 verse 4. 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
6: 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Wholeheartedly connected.
5: You're Doug and you're on Sunshine, and I have a special guest with us. I have Augustina. How you doing?
7: Hi, I'm great.
8: Yeah, how's it going?
5: I'm doing very well. Now, you are at the show.
8: Yes.
5: And this is your first time at the show this year?
8: Yes, this year. But I've been other years as well.
5: But you've just arrived for today?
8: Yes.
5: Fantastic. And what are you looking most forward to today's show?
8: I don't know. Whatever is planned today.
5: Whatever's planned? You reckon you'll head down and see the Highland Cows?
8: Yeah, I like the Highland Cows. They're cool.
5: They are very cool. Now, you're 19 years old and you love Sunshine.
8: Yeah, I listen to Journey's show from Journey Catholic Radio from Wollongong. So I listen to that every Sunday.
5: Yeah, Sunday night. It's a great show.
8: Yeah.
5: Who else? Do you like breakfast or drive as well?
8: I don't really listen to that. I usually listen to the Sunshine Extra Channel. But,
5: okay.
8: Yeah, sometimes I might put on the radio and then I might hear a song and I'm like, oh, I like that song. And then I'm like, oh.
5: No, you see, you've got some good songs in there. Who's your favourite artist at the moment?
8: I like Michael Jackson. I like because I listen to Classical Channel.
5: Yes.
8: I can't really think of anything else.
5: That's cool. And what's Sunshine mean to you? What's your favourite part of Sunshine?
8: I like that they put the show, the Journey show on, which is good because it's like, you know, it's saying, yeah, you know, it's good Catholic media out there, you know. As well, got the Sunshine Extra as well, you know. That's good, you know,
5: Well, Augustina, thank you so much for joining me today. It's been great chatting to you. I hope you have a great show. And Carly Rae Jepsen is up next. You like Carly Rae?
8: Who's Carly Rae? I don't know who Carly...
5: you don't know Carly Rae is? Well, maybe you'll have a listen and you might like this song. It's called Call Me Maybe. You're with Doug and Augustina and you're on Sunshine.

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0: That is our very own Paul Morrison. It is 20 past one on this beautiful Thursday, the 1st of October. Today we're looking for partly cloudy, top of 20 degrees, overnight low of 11, sunny tomorrow and sunny on Saturday, 23 tomorrow, 22 Saturday and 21 on Sunday, partly cloudy. Hey, if you're in the area, make sure you come down and say g'day at the Perth Raw Show. We are opposite the Ag Venture Hill sign. There is a big sunny harvester across from us. We're next to the Yellow Brick Road, and the Eagles are doing some ball skills with the kids directly opposite us as well. We'd love for you to come and also scan the QR code here at the Sunshine Stand, and you can go into a giveaway each day for a merch pack, which is drawn at 5 o'clock. More great music coming your way. We've got some Mike of the Mechanics, I've got Colby Kyatt, and we've got some traffic queued up as well up next on Sunshine.
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0: Signals that are blacked out at the Guildford Road and Garrett Road intersection in Bayswater, so please slow down and give way to your right there. We've also got a crash that has closed Kwinana Freeway southbound at Mundajong Road in Baldivis. Emergency services are on site there, but traffic's heavy on the approach back past Mortimer Road. Please seek an alternate route if you can. Drive safely, and that's the latest from Main Roads.
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2: You are with Doug and producer Beck, and you're on Sunshine. How you doing, PB?
3: I am going fantastically, thanks, Dougie.
2: That is good to hear. Hey, we've had a lot of great guests through today. A lot of Sunshine family have been coming up and saying g'day.
3: Yes.
2: And saying hello, which has been great to me.
3: That has definitely been a highlight for me today.
2: Definitely.
3: And, you know, because, like, my first question generally when people pop up is like, oh, have you heard of Sunshine? And they're like, yeah, we listen to you all the time.
2: Yes.
3: And, yep, so just hearing that and getting to have a chat with our Sunshine family. Yep. It's just been absolutely fantastic.
2: Yeah. No, look, we were just chatting with a mum and daughter, and the mum was like, before I was retired, 14 years, listening to Sunshine back and forth to work every day, listening every chance I could get.
3: That's
2: absolutely
3: right.
2: Love it. You know, all the competitions from breakfast and drive, and they love having Moro back. I think that's the one comment that a lot of people have been saying. You know, you're like, what's your favourite part? And a lot of them are going, we love having Moro back.
3: Oh, don't say that too loud.
2: No.
3: You'll probably get a big head.
2: No, he won't. We love Moro. He won't get a big head at all. But I do know that he's been loving the farming chats.
3: Yes, he has.
2: He has been. He's messaged us on the side to let us know that he's loving the farming conversation. So, hey, we've got lots more of those to come. After 2 o'clock, Mike's going to be in. And I know that Mike has an interview teed up with the human cannonball.
3: Yep.
2: So make sure you're listening.
3: David
2: in for that one.
3: The Bullet Smith.
2: David the Bullet Smith.
3: Yep. He's over from the US. And, he is a very experienced human cannonball.
2: And he's a multi-generational cannonballist.
3: Yes, that's right.
2: Yes. Yep. Runs in the family.
3: That's right. So we look forward to hearing more about that later.
2: It's in the DNA. So you'll find out more about that. Lots of fun conversations as well. We've got a couple we've got teed up to try and get in this hour if everything goes well. But otherwise, we're just going to play for you some great music.
3: That's right. Yep. I know. It's kind of like just, you know, we're just flying by the seat of our pants.
2: By the seat of our pants. But if you are in the area, definitely come past and say hello. And if you do, stick your head in, make sure you scan the QR code and go into today's giveaway. We're doing it every day here at the show. It's nice and easy. All you do is scan the QR code and say hello.
3: Yep, that's it.
2: You don't even have to say hello. You just scan the QR code.
3: That's right.
2: You can ignore us completely, but we'd love for you to say hello. Hey, you know what else we love?
3: Say how much you love Moro.
2: Some real love coming your way with Clean Bandit. You're with Doug and Beck, and you're on Sunshine.

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0: wrap up our part for the day, and Mike Crichton is standing by, ready to come in and have a chat with you as well. But there's so much happening down at the show, and he's also got an amazing interview coming up.
1: Amazing interview
0: with the Human Cannibal.
1: With the Human Cannibal.
0: Yep. So that is so definitely stay tuned
1: We heard him not long ago go kaboom.
0: Yes.
1: Hopefully
0: that's
1: he's going to arrive in one piece. I'm sure he's very well versed in that.
0: Yes.
1: But Beck, we're back on air, so making sure that we've got control of the studio. So let's get the music rolling along.
0: Yeah.
1: We've got some Amberlynn up next. You're with Doug, producer Beck, Mike Crichton, and the Sunshine family here at the Perth Royal Zoo.
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tonight. Train and Hey Soul Sister. It is almost 10 past 2 on this Thursday afternoon where you are on Sunshine. And we are broadcasting live from the Perth Royal Show. Big thanks to Doug and also producer Beck who came on at 10, broadcasting from 10 o'clock right through until 2 o'clock. So big thank you to the morning team. And Doug did mention before he left that we were broadcasting from the Perth Royal Zoo, but we are in fact broadcasting from the Perth Royal Show. So just to provide some clarity there, good afternoon. We've got heaps of people walking past and saying hi. If you are heading down here, why don't you come past and say hi to us in our Sunshine Marquee. And while you're here, we've got some goodies we can give away to you. You can also go on the draw to win an amazing prize pack each day. We're going to draw that at 5 o'clock. All you have to do is scan the QR code and go on the draw, and we could be calling you at 5 o'clock today. So if you're coming down, pop down and say hi, and you can put yourself in the draw for the our prize pack today. It's good to be with you on this Thursday afternoon. It's a rather pleasant day down here. In fact, we've just reached our forecast, the top of 20 degrees today. We're down to 10 overnight. Tomorrow is looking absolutely

Absolutely beautiful. Sunny with a top of 24. Saturday, it's going to continue, 24 as well. And then slightly cooler on Sunday with a top of 21. So it looks like we've finally got some spring weather on the way from tomorrow. It is looking good. 2 days left of the show. We are broadcasting live from 10 o'clock right through to 6 o'clock tomorrow and Saturday. And we'll be here till 6 o'clock today as well. It's good to be with you. You are on Sunshine. Good afternoon.

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7: you. You are on Sunshine with Mike today. We are broadcasting live from the Perth Royal Show. We've had so many special guests on right throughout the week, such a variety of guests we've been chatting to. And this afternoon, I've got another special guest with us, and it is Mary Lee. Hello, Mary Lee.
8: Hello.
7: It's good to talk to you today. Now, you were just walking past with your, I'm assuming it's your sister. Is it your sister you're here with?
8: Yes.
7: And also your dad as well. You're just walking past and you thought you'd enter our competition. We're doing that. We're drawing that competition every day. So you're in with a chance to win our prize pack at 5 o'clock today. So thank you for doing that. How long have you been at the show? You've been at the show for a little while today?
8: Yeah.
7: Yeah, yeah. What's been the best part of the show so far? You've been walking around, looking at everything. What's been the best bit that you've seen today?
8: Probably the games.
7: You like playing the games?
8: Yeah.
7: Now tell me, did you actually win anything? Did you win a prize?
8: Yeah.
7: What'd you win?
8: A capybara teddy.
7: Have you got it with you? That's so cool. So you won a prize. You must be pretty good at it if you've won a prize. And what's on for the rest of the day? Oh, that's a great size. That's so cute.
8: Hey.
7: you got more goodies in your bag as well. Were you pretty excited when you won that?
8: Yeah.
7: How good is that? So you're looking forward to taking that home?
8: Yeah.
7: And what else are you going to do today? You're going to wander around and maybe find some food maybe?
8: Yeah.
7: And tell me, what school do you go to, Mary Lee?
8: Calling Up Primary School.
7: Okay. Is it a good school? You like it?
8: Yeah.
7: You want to do a shout-out to some of your friends that go there? Any of your friends or teachers, you want to give them a shout-out that you're talking on the... No, you're going shy.
8: No.
7: All right. You're going to stay for the rest of the afternoon at the show?
8: Yeah. Probably. Yep. Yeah.
7: All right. Well, I hope you have a good time. Thanks for stopping by and talking to us. Well done on winning that prize, and hopefully you enjoyed the rest of the afternoon.
8: Okay.
7: Good on you, Mary Lee. That was Mary Lee, who was just wandering past, and we thought we'd have a chat with her. So you are on Sunshine. If you are heading past, come past and say hi. And you never know, we may just put the microphone in front of you, and you can come on and have a chat with me as well. Bruno Mars is on the way next. You are on Sunshine.

Oh, Bruno Mars there, and just the way you are, it is 23 minutes past 2 o'clock on this Thursday afternoon. You are on Sunshine with Mike today. We are broadcasting live from the Perth Royal Show. It's good to be with you this afternoon. If you're heading down this way, pop in and say hi. That would be amazing, and you can enter our competition while you are here as well. We are located right in front of the Welcome to Adventure Hill sign as you head up the hill there, and which is right in front of the West Coast Eagles marquee, and we're next to the yellow brick road marquee if you're heading this way either today or tomorrow or even Saturday, so you can come past and check us out. We've got a couple of giveaways there we can give you today, and you can also go in the draw to win that prize pack, which we've been drawing at 5 o'clock every day. You are on Sunshine for King and Country. It's on the way next.

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1: 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We know every drive matters, so for up-to-date traffic info, you can always check mainroads.wa.gov.au. 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

0: You are on Sunshine. That was Starlight. It's just gone 2:30 on this Thursday afternoon. We are broadcasting live from the Perth Royal Show, and it is my pleasure to welcome to our makeshift studio here at the show, David the Bullet Smith Human Cannonball. Good afternoon, David.
1: Good afternoon, whoops, mate.
0: Oh, sorry, mate. I had one job.
1: Good.
0: And it was to turn that button
1: good
0: on.
1: Good afternoon, mate.
0: David.
1: You know, you got to... I'm really worried about people that can't push the button, you know?
0: We got there.
1: Get it together. Get it together. Making me nervous.
0: You would be right. You'd be concerned about he's pressing that button.
1: You're not shooting the cannon. No way.
0: That was my first question. Can I press the button tonight?
1: Apparently not.
0: Okay. I really appreciate you coming on.
1: Thank you
0: now,
1: for
0: I've
1: having
0: just,
1: me.
0: I've just learned that it's the first time you've been to Perth.
1: Yeah, yes, absolutely. What a way to arrive. Just landed a whole bunch of times in a row.
0: Now, tell us, I know you're a Guinness World Record holder.
1: Yes.
0: We'll come back to that. But first of all, how did you get into this? Explain a little bit about what you do here at the show, first of all.
1: First off, we have the world's biggest, the most powerful human cannon. And that came from a history in my family. My father was a human cannonball, the first designer and builder of a... Just randomly took his gymnastics career and his engineering kind of a Einstein-y kind of a guy.
0: Love it.
1: Very eccentric, and built his first cannon before I was born.
0: Wow.
1: Or before I remember, anyway.
0: Yeah.
1: And by the time I remember, he was on cannon number 3. And building that, so my earliest memories. And with that cannon, he grew to a point where he broke the first of his Guinness World Records, bringing home that title of the farthest flying human cannonball.
0: This is your father?
1: My father.
0: Yeah.
1: And then I watched him shoot over Ferris wheels, shoot over things. He was the greatest cannonball of all time. Still is in my book. In my book, the things that I saw him do and where he took this from the very beginning to where it is now. I mean, I took his titles, he'll always be the greatest cannonball of all time.
0: What an amazing thing in your family! That's incredible. Whereabouts?
1: Yeah, well,
0: whereabouts were you born?
1: I was actually born on tour in Canada to American parents that were performing. They announced my birth to my father in a show.
0: Wow.
1: Yeah, while he was on the flying trapeze.
0: Wow.
1: So I came. That's how they got into entertainment. It was into the...
0: Amazing.
1: From gymnastics to trapeze by invitation. From one normal world to a not-so-normal world. And then took that as far as he could and decided I'm going to build a cannon. And now I'm on cannon number 8.
0: Why cannon number 8?
1: Cannon number 8.
0: Do you ever get nervous?
1: Every time. I was pretty nervous this afternoon.
0: What? So is it?
1: It was windy.
0: I was gonna ask you.
1: And it wouldn't decide if it was gonna stay or not. It was like, so wait. I'm pointing the cannon off to the side. Wait, counting on the drift.
0: Right.
1: Yeah. I mean, because I'm. We came a long way to do this, so I'm not toning it down.
0: That's right.
1: I mean, I'm really, really trying to put it out there for everybody.
0: Yeah.
1: You know, and the Perth Royal Show. You know, it's taking a big chance on me being able to come out here and entertain the crowd. And so, and my love for the crowd and my natural love for, you know, for doing my best in the thing and carrying on that tradition. I don't tone it down. Well, if I get comfortable, it's time to push it a little bit more, you know.
0: So you're making those adjustments to that cannon literally last minute.
1: Oh, yeah.
0: Like right up until the time they actually hit that button and you are firing out of that cannon.
1: I make the adjustments all the way down to, like, where I've got the cannon pointed.
0: Yeah.
1: I did that as I pulled on the arena. I said, we're pushing it into the wind a little bit, son. What do you see? He says, I see you about 3 feet off center to the right. And I said, all right, I can deal with that. That's what I want.
0: Right.
1: And it pushed me back around, across the side, past center to the other side. Last night it really hooked me, but I was pointed farther off because it was a little more consistent. So,
0: So
1: I brought the cannon in, pointed it off into the wind, and I'm like, if it gusts, then I'm still in the net somewhere. And so it gives me the ability to let it rip, you know.
0: Wow.
1: And so I really prefer to have a dead target, and my accuracy is really good. But for some reason, at Perth, I've been drifting a lot.
0: Right.
1: I've been drifting a lot in the air. We've been hanging it out there, though.
0: Yeah,
1: I mean,
0: you have.
1: Really
0: it's,
1: high.
0: It's interesting looking at the cannon,
1: yep.
0: And then looking at the net that you land in.
1: Yes.
0: The net, from where I was watching the other day, the net doesn't look big, and I'm thinking, wow. And I was thinking that cannon would have to be pretty accurate to get you to shoot out of it and land within. It's not a big area. It's not a big mass area, right?
1: You're right. The net is very small.
0: Yeah.
1: Most of it is for, well, I mean, I should be happy to land anywhere in it.
0: Yeah.
1: You know, versus the alternative.
0: Yeah,
1: but
0: that's right.
1: There's not a very big comfy spot. You know, there's an engineered spot to land. And the farther I shoot, the higher I shoot, the smaller that target gets.
0: Yeah, right.
1: It's like because there's more pressure. So it's like you have to be more precise the farther you get.
0: Yeah.
1: My accuracy is unbelievable, actually. Until I start dealing with all the environmental conditions, that's really the biggest thing. But, I mean, my accuracy is like, you know, I can a foot.
0: Yeah, right.
1: Half a meter.
0: Half a meter. Yeah, well, okay.
1: And I make adjustments to super small.
0: Yeah.
1: So aim small, miss small.
0: Yeah,
1: you
0: right.
1: You know what I mean? That's what I do.
0: You've obviously come to Perth for the first time.
1: Yes.
0: Do you travel around the world, or you're mainly based in one sort of location and you do a lot?
1: Well, the majority of my work has been throughout the United States and Canada, but
0: yeah.
1: I have traveled the world.
0: Yeah.
1: Broken my last couple of world records were in. One was in Italy. One was in Saudi Arabia. I've toured all over the different countries of Europe. Quite a few places in the Middle East. This is my 16th country.
0: Wow.
1: Yes.
0: Incredible.
1: And I love it. I love Australia.
0: Have you had a chance to look around the showgrounds? Or have you had a chance to look around Perth in general since you've been here?
1: Well, we did a little bit of cruising around Perth, and we're staying. Our accommodations are about 30 minutes away. So we've done the usual thing, go find the grocery stores and do all this stuff.
0: That's
1: and
0: right.
1: We went down to the beach and, drove through the city and took a lot of. It's a beautiful, absolutely beautiful city.
0: It is.
1: It truly is.
0: We love it.
1: But we've been, there's so much to see here on the Perth Showgrounds. I feel like we've seen a lot, but there's a lot more to see, isn't there?
0: Indeed. David, thank you for coming past and having a chat with us. Now, you're coming out, you're shooting out of the cannon twice a day?
1: Twice daily.
0: And then, so if you're coming down to the show, I think it's closer towards where the fireworks happen, or just before?
1: Yeah, cannon shot's right before the fireworks.
0: Yeah.
1: We're about a 7:30 time frame, but there's such a good night show going on, and the momentum builds. So you want to be in here. The night show starts at 6 o'clock.
0: Rightio.
1: So you want to get in here and be a part of it.
0: Awesome.
1: And, you know,
0: so
1: get your energy up so that everybody can enjoy the show.
0: Well, the energy's up now that I know you're doing those last-minute adjustments.
1: Yeah.
0: Hey, David, really thanks for coming along and having and spending some time with us here on Sunshine.
1: Thank you, Mike. Appreciate
0: it. Here we go. If you want to see David being shot out of that cannon, you better head down to the Perth Royal Show. Savage Garden on the way next.

0: Savage Garden there, and to the moon and back you are on Sunshine. We are broadcasting live from the Perth Royal Show. We just had a great chat with David at the Bullet Smith Human Cannonball. He actually gets shot out of a cannonball. I was watching it the other day. It's quite amazing, actually. He's an actual human cannonball. He's the Guinness World Record holder. He's blasting. He's here at the Perth Royal Show for the first time ever. So first time he's been to Perth and first time he's been to Australia. So, yeah, amazing. If you're coming down to the show, he does that twice a day. I think around middle of the day and then closer to about 7:30, I think he might have said. So that he does that twice a day on the main oval here. Pretty easy to find, that's for sure. So that was David. It's good to be with you on this Thursday afternoon. If you're coming to the Royal Show, make sure you pop down and say hi to us and go into our competition. We are drawing a prize pack every day at 5 o'clock. So all you got to do is come past, scan the QR code and put your details in and you'll be in the draw to pick up our prize pack today. And we'll do it again tomorrow and also on Saturday.
1: Real talk.
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3: The average tolerance of people is 48 hours.
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3: When someone is sick.
4: Yeah.
3: Now you just, and everyone can have a bit of a giggle, but you think about when your beloved one has got the flu.
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3: Or a cold.
4: Yeah.
3: You got the sympathy?
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3: 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So what do you do when the person's got chronic pain?
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3: Or they got a long-term injury, et cetera, yeah. And you're like going and you're seeing this person before you change and change and be resistant. It's like, no, the power of thank you, that it's like a ray of sunshine.
4: Sunshine, it is.
3: Because it's also an acknowledgement. It's like, and could you acknowledge me because I'm trying to love and care for you?
4: Yeah.
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6: Yes, you are on Sunshine with Mike. Today we are broadcasting live from the Perth Royal Show. It's an absolutely beautiful day down here. The sun is shining. There's a slight breeze. It's a lot of families around. Hello, good afternoon. Lots of kids walking by. We've got a nice... They said hello back in June. Lovely. There's plenty of people down here today. It is an absolutely beautiful day. If you're coming down here, we are located right in front of the great big sign that says Welcome to Adventure Hill. It's up the hill as you walk up towards the hill, and and right behind that sign is the West Coast Eagles marquee, where there's a whole bunch of kids there having handball practice and kicking practice as well. And so there's a bit of an activity there, and we are right next to that. So if you're looking for us, come down and say hi. You can go in the draw to win our prize pack. We're doing that daily. We're drawing that at 5 o'clock, and we've got some freebies there as well. So make sure you come past and say hi, as we are broadcasting live from the Perth Royal Show from 10 till 6 p.m. Tomorrow, and also Saturday for the last day as well.

0: 100,000 people have accessed the program since it was opened up to higher incomes. The RBA says recent borrowers are the most likely to owe more than their house is worth amid falling property prices. An Australian couple are among 174 passengers to survive the apparent hijacking of a plane on its way to Israel. Stephen and Carol Moss were on board the Fly Dubai flight when the co-pilot allegedly stabbed his captain. Israeli Prime Minister Benjamin Netanyahu says the incident is being investigated as a suspected terror attack. And older and more vulnerable Australians are being encouraged to make their COVID vaccinations as routine as getting the flu shot. COVID vaccines are now funded under the National Immunisation Program, making them free for certain groups, including over 65s and adults who are severely immunocompromised. Infectious disease expert Professor Paul Griffin says regular vaccination remains important.
1: We certainly do want people to start thinking about their COVID vaccine as something they do regularly in terms of ensuring they remain in good health, like the flu vaccine, and so making sure the COVID vaccine is given regularly to those at risk is something we really want to reinforce moving forward.
0: Checking sport, Lions co-captain Harris Andrews says outgoing head coach Chris Fagan will be sorely missed, but insists Brisbane are well placed to chase a historic four-peat in 2027. Fagan today announced his retirement after 10 years and three premierships at the helm. Geelong has confirmed Jack Bowes is exploring a trade to a third AFL club, and Cristiano Ronaldo has left Portugal's team camp ahead of a Nations League clash after being benched in the win over Denmark. That's the latest. I'm Lachlan Gray.
2: That was the Sunshine Sport Update.
3: Weather.
4: Currently sitting on 19 degrees in Perth. We've got an estimated maximum of 20 today. So we may get there. We'll see how we go. We're down to 10 overnight. Beautiful day tomorrow. A top of 24 degrees. Saturday it will continue. It's a repeat. Sunny with a top of 24. A few cloud abouts on Sunday with a top of 21 degrees.
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0: Dan and Shane, Justin Bieber there, 10,000 hours. You are on Sunshine with Mike today on this Thursday afternoon. We are broadcasting live from the Perth Royal Show. If you've just tuned in for the first time this week, it's been a great day down here. In fact, it's been great all week. We've spoken to some amazing people that have got stalls down here and just some amazing people that have dropped in to say hi. It's been great having a chat with you. Now, if you are heading down over the next few days, we are located in our Sunshine Marquee. We've got flags everywhere. We're right in front of the great big sign that says Welcome to Adventure Hill, and right behind that sign is the West Coast Eagles. They've got a couple of marquees there. They've got some kids having some handball practice and some kicking practice as well. So we're pretty easy to find. And next to the Yellow Brick Road marquee, we would love to say hi. And while you come down and say hi, you can go into the draw for, oh my goodness, the size of that, is that a Dagwood? That's a Dagwood dog, right?
1: Yeah.
0: I've just spotted this lady walking past. That, oh my goodness, that was absolutely massive. I don't think I've seen one that big. I got distracted there looking at the Dagwood dog. But to come down and say hi, and you can go in the draw. We're giving away a prize pack every day at 5 o'clock. So that's a free entry into that as well. It's good to be with you on this Thursday. Miley Cyrus is on the way next.

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1: Hello, family. This is your main roads traffic update. There is a crash to be aware of. Kwinana Freeway closed southbound at Mundajong Road in Belldivis. Emergency services are on site and traffic is heavy on approach back past Mortimer Road. Please seek an alternate route. Consider exiting at Thomas Road. There's also the Royal Show on at Claremont Showgrounds at the moment until the 3rd of October, 10 a.m. till late each day. Extra foot traffic is expected in the area. Please drive safely. That's the latest from main roads.
2: 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An Australian couple on the flight from Dubai to Tel Aviv involved in a hijacking. How hero passengers foiled the attack.
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8: You are on Sunshine with Mike this afternoon. We're broadcasting live from the Perth Royal Show. And I've got some more special guests in our makeshift studio here. We've got Ilaria, we've got Snoop, and we've got Gordon. But one of those names has not got a headset on. A very good afternoon. And welcome. Thank you for coming down and talking to us. How are you, Ilaria?
9: Good.
8: Are you excited to talk on the radio?
9: Yeah, a little bit.
8: And I hope you're excited to share a little bit about the Snoop that you've got sitting here and you've been patting. Tell us a little bit about Kelpies for Kids. Tell me all about it, because I don't know.
9: So, Kelpies for Kids is a fundraiser for sick children. And on Friday tomorrow, the pups are going to be auctioned off. And then the money goes to Telethon.
8: Wow. So they're gonna auction off two Kelpies?
9: No, they're five. Actually auctioning off five.
8: Wow, that is so
9: I'm
8: cool.
9: I'm the master trainer for Jet.
8: Really?
9: Yeah.
8: You look like I reckon you'd be a pretty good trainer.
9: Yeah.
8: Do you love it?
9: Yeah.
8: What is it? What do you need to do? What's involved with actually training one of the Kelpies?
9: Like, there's a trainer, two. So the trainer of Jet's Grant, and he'll be telling me all the instructions how to train a dog, the Kelpie, Jet. Yeah. Yeah.
8: And does it take a long time to train these Kelpies?
9: Sometimes.
8: Depends on the dog, is that right?
9: Yeah, depends on the dog.
8: Are some of them a bit cheeky, do you think?
9: Some of them are. Jet's hypo.
8: Jet's hypo. Maybe that's the one somebody wants, right? Kelpies for Kids, maybe you might be able to help as well, Gordon. How long? I've never heard of this. Has it been around for some time?
10: Yes, actually, Mike, this is its third year. First year was a bit of a test run. Like, Kate Wilcox is the one that came up with the idea and was really fueled away along. And we came on board with the RAS. Grant Cook and myself were on the Sheepdog Committee. And, Kate, we sort of gave her a bit of a hand along. And, you know, we're working in conjunction, which is really, really going well. They're up near the yard dog setup. So the auction, happened last year. The highest price was $10,000, and that was really good to go towards charity.
8: $10,000?
10: Yep, $10,000. And this year, it's the third year, and everything sort of, Kate's, getting it ticking along really well, and we're only too happy to help out.
8: That's amazing.
10: Ilaria and Jet are two of the participants with Grant, so... Yeah, and it's a really good cause. It's going towards these, you know, sick kids that are rural remote, which is not always easy to get to Perth, which they need a lot of treatment in Perth. So, yeah, we're really trying to do our bit to help out and make it all work.
8: What an amazing contribution. How old are the dogs? Are they deemed to be at a certain age? So once you've trained them and they're kind of ready?
10: Well, we've sort of made them a little bit older this year because sometimes you can't always get them up to a certain stage at 12 months. Some don't develop that quickly. So this year the pups that were started were, you know, a little bit older when they started. So Cheer, which is the one I've put forward for the auction, is about 16 months old, which is an ideal age just to then for the new buyer to go forward, and they've got a good start to do it with.
8: Yeah. Is it hard seeing them head off after the auction? I mean, do you get attached throughout that training period with them?
10: Oh, you do, but the thing is, you know where they're going to go. They're going to working homes and they're going to places where they're going to do what they love to do. A lot of the problem is within our mind, the dogs, if they're sort of fed, looked after and cared for it well and have got work, they're happy, you know. So yeah. I think the issue, we don't have any issues with that as long as they go into the right places, and they are. We'd sort of do a bit of work on where they're going to go. Ilari has been doing the journey with Jet, and as you said, he's a bit of a high drive, isn't he, Ilari? He's a bit of a handful.
8: I think to quote Ilari, I think she said hypo.
10: Yeah, that's right.
9: Yeah, hypo.
8: Hey, listen, thank you so much for dropping by and giving us an update on that. I'm assuming it's gathering some momentum now that people are realising. Yeah. I'm assuming it's going to be in high demand tomorrow.
10: Yeah, yeah. Well, and that's the big thing about it. It's a bit of a slow burn, and I think the hard work's been done, and bringing the cause to the fore and to the public is really, and it's very grateful for you people for giving us the opportunity to put it on air and put it out there for spread the word.
8: Sharing the good news, Gordon. Really appreciate you stopping by. And Ilaria, thank you for stopping by, and all the best with your training. So good.
9: Yeah.
8: I think you've been our star today on the radio.
9: Mm-hmm.
8: So thank you. Thank you, Gordon. It's been a pleasure. And thank you to Snoop for coming along as well.
10: Yeah, thanks, Mike. Yeah.
8: Thank you. Good on you. You are on Sunshine. We are broadcasting live from the show. In case you've just tuned in, it's good to be with you on this Thursday afternoon. Mm-hmm.

0: Gwen Stefani and the Sweet Escape. You are on Sunshine. It's right on 3:30 on this Thursday afternoon. We are broadcasting live from the Perth Royal Show. If you have just joined us, and if you're heading down this way, make sure you stop by and say hi. That would be amazing. We've spoken to so many people over the week while we've been here at the show, and we've got another special guest in our kind of makeshift studio this afternoon. A very good afternoon to Naomi, technically from the RSL. Is that right? I'm just looking at your badge, Naomi. Good afternoon.
1: Good afternoon.
0: Thank you for stopping by and having a chat with us.
1: That's okay.
0: Can you just share a little bit about your journey that you've been on, maybe over the last few years and even a little bit before that?
1: Yeah, well, I'm a veteran. I enlisted in 97 and discharged in 2013. I was a medic. I was in the era where East Timor, Afghanistan, Iraq, Iran and that were going on. So I've done a few deployments. Yeah, and I've struggled quite a bit mentally and with physical injuries. Helped under Department of Veterans Affairs now, and due to my mental health, it's been very hard to get involved in a lot of civilian things and stuff like that. And I actually reached out to RSL WA probably only just over a year ago, and they've been amazing. I've joined groups, we have sundowners and stuff like that, and I marched for the first time on Anzac Day this year, and I haven't marched since 2013.
0: Wow, so it took you that long to make that decision to actually go back and or actually march?
1: Yeah, because there's a lot going on between that time. We had the Royal Commission going on, in, which brought up a lot. Which I was involved in the Royal Commission, talking about things that had happened and stuff like that during my service. So, yeah, that kind of triggered a lot as well. So that 4 years that the Royal Commission went on for was quite difficult as well.
0: Yeah, and I guess I'm assuming that would have even added to your stress and your concerns, I would imagine.
1: Yeah, it's 100%, but it was just good to finally be heard when, a lot of this historical stuff did happen and was happening, but wasn't really being believed.
0: Yeah.
1: Happen.
0: Naomi, you said, was it 1997, you said? Yeah. Right through to 2013.
1: Yeah.
0: That's a long period to serve. Was that ongoing year? You were serving for that whole time?
1: 16 years, yeah.
0: 16 years straight, yeah, and across different countries.
1: Yeah, well, pretty much all over Australia and, deployments, yeah.
0: Yeah, wow. And so it's taking a little while, that gap between, I'm just thinking, then there's another big gap, obviously.
1: Yeah.
0: You said last year between 2013 and last year, so it's taken you a little while.
1: Yeah. And I just think, like, thanks to RSLs and other organisations that are out there, like Buddy Up and stuff like that, there's a lot more to help veterans get involved in groups and stuff like that, especially for ones that are medically and mentally retired, like myself, that can't be in the workforce.
0: Yeah. So it would have taken a lot of courage to make that decision, I guess, even to reach out, to actually seek some help and thinking, I do need some help.
1: Yeah, and, like, there's so much psychiatrists and that, like, I've had the same treatment team for quite some years, can say, you know, you need to do this, you should do this and stuff like that, but to actually get to that point, takes a bit.
0: And even, I'm imagining even talking about it today, it's probably, I sort of have the feeling that it's even probably digging up some thoughts, even us having a conversation about it today.
1: Yeah, it's, I've done a few interviews, but, they never really get easy.
0: Yeah, that's right. Look, thank you for coming on and sharing today.
1: Yeah.
0: It's good on you for reaching out. I think that's well done. Congratulations.
1: Thank you.
0: And thank you for the 16 years of service. I mean, we can't forget about that. That's important as well. So thank you for that.
1: Thank
0: you for reaching out. I'm sure you're on the road to much better things for you mentally and physically as well.
1: 100%.
0: Good
1: thank
0: on you,
1: you.
0: Naomi.
1: Thank
0: we'll
1: you.
0: Take a break. We are broadcasting live from the Perth Royal Show. We're going to have a chat to Colleen from the RSL off the back of having a chat with Naomi. It's good to be with you on this Thursday afternoon. We're 26 minutes away from 4 o'clock.

0: a Sunshine traffic update.
1: Hello, family. This is your Main Roads traffic update. There is some debris to be aware of. Tonkin Highway northbound after Guildford Road in Bayswater. The centre lane is affected and traffic is slow on approach. There's also a crash and Kwinana Freeway is closed southbound at Mundijong Road in Belldivis. Emergency services are on site and traffic is heavy back past Mortimer Road. Please consider taking Thomas Road. Please drive safely. That's the latest from Main Roads.
2: And thank you for the traffic. You are on Sunshine with Mike today. We're broadcasting live from the Perth Royal Show. We just had a great conversation with Naomi. And now we're going to talk to Colleen from RSLWA. That's what it says in her shirt, Colleen.
3: That is what it says. Thank you for having me.
2: That's where you're from. It's good to have. Thank you for stopping by and having a chat with us. And just off the, I guess, off the back of that conversation with Naomi, can you just share a little bit about the sort of services that the RSLWA actually provide in sort of support across the board?
3: Yep. Yeah. So RSL has been around for 110 years now this year.
2: Amazing.
3: And our purpose has not changed in that 110 years. Our main focus is to provide support to veterans and their family members. And that can be delivered in the form of welfare support, commemoration, social inclusion, and connection to services. So we offer, inside, we have a welfare support and compensation. We've got social connection through our RSL Active programme. So if people want to get involved with physical activities like yoga or painting or Dungeons and Dragons, we've got an event for everybody. And then we've got the program that I work within, which is transition. So people that are transitioning out of defence and their families that are looking to gain employment in the civilian world, that is what my team does, which is Workforce Connect. And then we are also opening up a new centre down in Rockingham called the Goldsworthy Centre, which will be opening very shortly. So we're really broad.
2: Yeah, wow, that's actually broader than I realised.
3: Yeah, we do a lot.
2: And I'm familiar because I'm down that way. It's on Dixon Road there.
3: That's on Dixon Road, across from the TAFE.
2: Yes. Is that opening soon?
3: It is opening, hopefully, in October. So keep your eyes out on the RSL socials.
2: So when you see that actual centre opening, so someone could go there and actually get all of those contacts there. Is that the idea?
3: Exactly. So the whole point of the Goldsworthy Centre is for you to walk through the doors. You'll be greeted by a liaison officer who will get to know you, make you a cup of coffee and sit down and find exactly what support you're looking for and then connect you in with that service. That service might be delivered internally within the centre or it could be external and they're facilitating that connection. It's also just a place though that you can come and just chill out. So even if you're not looking for that connection to a service, you can come have a coffee and join in on one of their activities or have a go in the massage chairs. I've tested them out. They're really good.
2: that sounds inviting.
3: Yeah, they're really good.
2: Now, we heard from Naomi. It took a little while, obviously, for Naomi to even reach out.
3: Yep.
2: Do you find that, is that a common thread?
3: It can
2: be,
3: yes.
2: Can take a little while for people to go, hey, look, I actually do need some help?
3: Definitely. And I think, you know, we're getting better at making what services are available clearer. So that way people can reach out and they know what is out there for support. But I think as long as we're always here, so when people are ready to reach out, you know, we're going to be there to catch them. You know, we've been around for 110 years. We're not planning on going anywhere anytime soon in the next couple of years.
2: That's awesome. Colleen, thank you for stopping by.
3: Thank you for having me.
2: Also bringing Naomi along as well. We really appreciate having
3: thank
2: a chat. And I've learned a little bit today as well
3: about
2: the broad support services that the RSLWA provides. And you're here at the show, right?
3: We're here at the show.
2: You've got to stand here, so if you're coming down,
3: stop by and
2: say hi. Do you know where you are, or is that complicated to explain on the radio?
3: It sounds too complicated, but we are next to the grandstands.
2: And are you opposite the Oval?
3: We're opposite the Oval.
2: Oh, there you go. So if you do a lap of the Oval,
3: you'll catch us.
2: Maybe just look for the RSLWA sign.
3: You'll see us.
2: Thank you so much, Colleen. It's been a pleasure talking
3: to you.
2: My guest in our studio here at the Perth Royal Show has been Colleen from RSLWA. We had a brief chat with Naomi before that as well. You're on Sunshine with Mike today. Good afternoon.
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0: Oh, that is the iconic voice, of course, of John Farnham and Two Strong Hearts. You are on Sunshine with Mike today. We are broadcasting live from the Perth Royal Show. We are 13 minutes away from 4 o'clock. And a very good afternoon. And welcome to Jenny from Food Bank. Hello, Jenny.
1: Hello.
0: Thanks for stopping by and having a chat with us.
1: You're welcome.
0: I wandered up to the pavilion a little bit earlier, and there was a lot of activity going on at the Food Bank stall, and there was kids everywhere and food everywhere. Can you share a little bit about what's happening up there?
1: Sure. So we're running what we call the NOM Kids Kitchen, and this is the third year we've been at the show running that. And what we do is we're cooking with kids, and over the week, or the 8 days, we'll be cooking with around 900 kids.
0: What?
1: So, yeah, we... We're pretty used to working in schools and working with kids, so
0: right.
1: What we do is we're really encouraging kids to cook, and if they cook at home, we know that people will eat generally healthier. So we encourage kids to eat lots of veg and fruit. So today we're doing a herbalicious dip, and the kids, ooh, get to take that away. They
0: nice.
1: Get a little cup of dip with veggie sticks, and
0: right.
1: they get a recipe and a chef's hat. So it's all free, and we really encourage it, and the kids are absolutely enjoying it.
0: That is so, if you're coming down to the show, you just heard it from Jenny, that's a free activity, and
1: yep.
0: you can take away some food as well.
1: A healthy snack, which is,
0: wow.
1: you know, amazing. We want to eat really healthy to energise us, to have, you know, fun for the whole day at the show.
0: Yeah. It's interesting because I think when people think about Food Bank, I think the first thought would be food relief.
1: That's right.
0: But Food Bank is much more broader than what we realise. Can you share a little bit about, what you're involved with?
1: Yeah, so in Food Bank WA, we're a little bit different to some of the other food banks in the other states. And we have three main priorities. So obviously you know about the food relief, so that's our feed strategy. But we also have an educate strategy, and that's where my team fits into that. So we have a team of 12 nutritionists and dietitians.
0: Wow.
1: And we work right across the state, and we deliver nutrition education and cooking to a range of different audiences, from kids at school to youth to adults to people with disability to families, and we're working all over. So we're doing lots of work in the Pilbara, more recently in the Goldfields. We fly out to those communities,
0: right.
1: and we get really involved with teaching people how to use the basics that are in their communities. And it's amazing work that we're doing. People love it, and we love going out there.
0: What's the reaction like? Because, I mean, I guess for you, in the space that you're in, this is really basic, I guess, what you're educating.
1: Yep.
0: But do you find, what's the reaction from people there when they realise you can actually, you know, cook so much?
1: Well, people really need the confidence. So it's about getting people comfortable knowing how to cook, and we call that food literacy. So it's not just about the cooking, it's all the stuff around food. So planning meals, knowing how to prepare food, how to shop on a budget, and you know, the cost of living is impacting everybody. So we teach people how to really stretch their food budget to be able to eat well and healthy, which you know, we do that across the spectrum of the lifespan. And people, they love it because it's socially connecting people together as well. So people getting out into the community and making new friends, and it's an amazing program, and NOM. So if people want to know more about it, they can go to our website.
0: I was going to say, that's a good place to get more information. And it's quite diverse. So the groups that you're actually educating,
1: yep.
0: there was a lot of, looked like a lot of little ones up there a bit earlier, sort of around that probably year five, year six sort of age.
1: Yeah.
0: But you also do for older people and basically in any group, right?
1: Exactly. We work with a lot of local governments. So we work with seniors groups, men sheds, child parent centres. We even work in prisons. We we do a lot of diverse work, and we're working with any group, more on the lower end of the socioeconomic scale.
0: Yeah.
1: But all different types of group, Aboriginal groups, culturally, linguistically diverse.
0: Yeah.
1: And that's our specialty.
0: I get the feeling you love what you're doing.
1: I do. Absolutely love it. Well, the kids that are there today, we're really targeting on 5 to 12-year-olds.
0: Right.
1: And that's where we talk about our superhero foods. And that's how we teach
0: right.
1: that age group, because we really want to make it fun and engaging. So that's where you'll see up there all those big characters. So we've
0: yep.
1: got the super fruity, huge banana, and he's got a six-pack, and he's really ripped. all the characters. So we teach kids everyday foods are secretly superhero foods in disguise, and that's how we teach teach the healthy cooking and all the about the Australian Guide to Healthy Eating and all really delicious foods that kids, we want to encourage them to try.
0: Yeah.
1: To try and cook and to try different foods that they might not have at home.
0: And as you educate that group from 5 to 12, then hopefully they'll go home and then have some influence on the rest of the family, I would imagine. Is that part of the part of the thinking?
1: Yeah, well, they call it pester power when you take the little ones, when you take them shopping and they're saying, I want that. So, you know, we do actually see where we've cooked with kids in schools.
0: Yeah.
1: We've given the little recipe book and so they're all excited and they drag the parents down to the local shop and say, hey, help me buy the ingredients because I want to be cooking. So, you know, we know that we can change people's behaviours through our programs, good. Which is, amazing.
0: And most kids love cooking, really.
1: They do.
0: Given the opportunity,
1: that's
0: right?
1: That's right. The parents have to let them cook. So I say to all parents out there, let your kids cook. It might make a bit of mess, but in the long run, it's an amazing skill to have. Yep.
0: Jenny, thanks for stopping by. And you guys are located, if people are coming down to the show, you're in the one of the pavilions right up the back there, isn't it?
1: Yeah, it's big old white Centennian pavilion, and they call it Farm to Food.
0: Farm to Food, can't miss it. In fact, Food Bank, it's a massive store, so you can't miss it. And if you do want to get some more information, best is to go to the website, Food Bank.
1: Foodbank.org.au. Yep.
0: Good on you, Jenny. Thanks for stopping by. You are on Sunshine. We

0: 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We are broadcasting live from the Perth Royal Show. 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
11: Hello family, this is your main roads traffic update. There is a crash to be aware of and Kwinana Freeway is closed southbound at Mundajong Road in Belldivis. Emergency services remain on site there and traffic is heavy on approach back past Mortimer Road. Please seek an alternate route. Consider exiting at Thomas Road. It is also Perth Royal Show at Claremont Showgrounds at the moment until the 3rd of October, 10 a.m. till late each day. There'll be extra foot traffic expected in the area. Consider taking public transport. Please drive safely. That's the latest from main roads.
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13: Some stories may not be suitable for little ears.
14: Hello, I'm Lachlan Gray. Two Australian citizens were on board a flight to Israel that was dramatically diverted after one pilot allegedly stabbed the other. Stephen and Carol Moss, believed to be from Sydney, are among the 174 passengers caught up in the mid-air drama involving the Fly Dubai flight. Aircrew and passengers struggled for half an hour to bring the plane under control before the aircraft made a successful emergency landing in Saudi Arabia. The opposition says it's sceptical an end to card surcharges will actually lower prices. The Reserve Bank has banned extra fees on credit and debit card payments. The federal government says the move will take pressure off consumers and help with cost of living pressures. But senior Liberal MP James Patterson has told News 24 Labor can't be trusted.
15: I encourage everyone who goes out to buy a coffee to check, is it in fact cheaper? And if so, how much cheaper is it compared to what you paid for yesterday or the week before or the month before? Because don't forget, this is the Prime Minister that also told you that your mortgages would be cheaper.
14: The Prime Minister says the new Greens leader should target One Nation, not the federal government. David Shoebridge has vowed to replace Labor and establish the minor party as Australia's main progressive force. But Anthony Albanese argues the Greens remain a protest movement, warning these types of attacks cost them seats at the last election. The Communications Minister has been named one of Time magazine's top 100 most influential rising stars. Annika Wells was recognised for leading the federal government's social media ban for under-16s. Former Prime Minister Julia Gillard wrote a glowing tribute, calling the reforms courageous and trailblazing. Other jurisdictions, including the UK and the European Union, are now working towards implementing similar policies. And new analysis shows more than 98% of drivers who sustain damage to their cars as a result of potholes are having their compensation claims denied. Just $36,000 were paid out to affected motorists last financial year from a total 1,070 claims. The NRMA's Peter Currie says councils and governments need to be given every opportunity to fix the pothole before they're made to pay out the claim.
16: I think that's where the challenge is, because adequate opportunity means they need an extended period of non-rain, but dry weather, clear weather, where their maintenance crews can go out and not just lift it, but to actually go through the whole process of fixing the pothole properly.
14: Checking sport, Brisbane's longest-serving coach, Chris Fagan, has announced his retirement. The 65-year-old steps down days after guiding the Lions to a third straight flag. He says being

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3: Weather.
4: Currently sitting on 19 degrees in Perth. Our estimated maximum was 20 today. We're down to 10 overnight. Beautiful day tomorrow, sunny in 24. It will continue on Saturday with another sunny day, top of 24 degrees, and then we're back down to 21 on Sunday. What a beautiful weekend we are in for.
3: Life words.
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0: Lovely to see you.
1: Good to see you. Now, were you just wondering, Bob? I see you were with Morrow.
0: Well, he picked me up when we came out to have a quick look. I think it's been years since I've been at the Royal Show.
1: Yeah.
0: But the sun, the weather today, what is going on?
1: It is. How good is it?
0: It's a cracker.
1: I'm a bit the same. I haven't been for years and years. Would you go on a ride or not?
0: Well, we did walk past the thing that you get the hammer and you hit it and the thing, you try and hit the bell.
1: And we both looked
0: at it and said, nah, that'll put the back out. So we said, no, we're not going to do that. Being a bit older, you get a bit wiser, I think.
1: So what would be the attraction for you? Would you like to wander around and look at the animals
0: a good question. I think I enjoy the just the reality of the smell and feeling like you are at the show. So there's something about the farming dynamic that I think I have sort of journeyed towards liking more compared to when I remember being here in my younger years. You'd come at night, you'd want to go down the ride. What's it called? Sideshow Alley.
1: Oh, yeah, yeah.
0: I remember when my mum, she tells stories of going to the Royal Show in like 1960 or something.
1: Yeah,
0: and she would buy a show bag for like 50 cents.
1: And it would be chock-a-block, right?
0: And it would be the loadedest thing you've ever seen in your life. And today, you need to win Lotto to buy a show
1: That's
0: bag.
1: Right. It's so different, right? But it's still a good buzz.
0: Absolutely.
1: Now tell us, what are you up to these days? Is there much happening in your world?
0: Well,
1: I know you're involved quite a bit. I mean, you're across not only Red Door Church, but you're involved in so many other areas as well with the Geo Networks.
0: Yep.
1: And also the big event that happens down at Fremantle, and I've just gone blank on that.
0: Yeah, we did a big Easter event down in Fremantle, which is like a Stations of the Cross thing, which we've done for the last couple of years.
1: Yeah.
0: Which has been great. Yeah, church is going good. We've been at Red Door now 14 years. Before that, it was Riverview Church.
1: That's right.
0: And so, actually, later on this year, I'll be in that location for about 20 years.
1: Wow.
0: Since about 07, just trying to gather the local pastors in the city of Coburn for relational unity and prayer and moving towards collaboration. So just working together.
1: Yeah.
0: And that's what the Geo Network thing is, if you haven't heard that phrase before, if you're listening. But it's an interesting season I'm in because I'm about to be a granddad. So my oldest is about to give birth. And we're on the edge now. We're like, I'm looking at the phone right now, Mike. It could be happening.
1: Have you got the volume turned up nice and loud?
0: Right now, no. So thank you for that.
1: Yeah, it's okay. It'll turn up really, really loud. And you're obviously waiting for that message to come through or a phone call.
0: Yeah, I don't know when it's going to come. But I know she went for a bit of a walk today to try and loosen up.
1: Right. That's a good description.
0: Thank you.
1: It's exciting for the first one, right?
0: Yeah.
1: Now, do you have discussions at your place about what you'll be called? Is it Grandpa?
0: Yeah, great question.
1: What does that look like in your household?
0: Yeah, so
1: as well as your wife?
0: Yep. I think my wife, Dale, she's still working on it. It's a bit of a work in progress. I think she's just going to be called Grandma, but I'm not sure. I certainly have a history with my my dad. His father was Pop to me. So
1: right.
0: Pop's always had a bit of a resonance with me.
1: Yeah.
0: So I think I'm going to go for the Pop.
1: Yeah.
0: Plus, it's easier to say.
1: Yeah,
0: so I might pip an early entry, you know, of like,
1: I reckon you're on a winner. I also got in first and wanted Pop because it was easier to say. And Pop didn't sound, Pop didn't sound as old as Grandpa.
0: Grandpa sounds really old, doesn't it?
1: It does, right? Take that, you reckon?
0: I'm already feeling old of being a grandfather. So I'm like, I don't want to go too old too quick.
1: I think it takes a while to get used to it. I think when the first one comes along, it's like, I'm actually a grandparent now. And I reckon it can take a few months just to kind of settle in to that.
0: I do have an uneasy feeling going on. And I think it's the fear of the unknown.
1: Absolutely.
0: And it shouldn't be that case because I'm not doing anything. I'm just the observer.
1: That's right. But what a great opportunity to have that relationship with, that next generation.
0: Yeah, it's very exciting.
1: That's such a special time, isn't it? Really?
0: Yeah.
1: Well, it will be for you guys.
0: Absolutely. So, stay tuned. We'll see what unfolds.
1: Adam, hey, listen, thanks for dropping by.
0: Pleasure.
1: It's been good just to have a bit of a chat. We'll talk to anyone that walks past.
0: No, great. Is that a compliment? I don't think it is.
1: It's a compliment. Well, you've been a friend of Sunshine's for some time. And we love the work that you do. And I guess for people like yourself and Pastor Nick Scott, probably the two people that I think of that are really big on the unity within that that church community.
0: Yes.
1: And so thank you for that, because that's so important. And I hope that's growing. I hope that's an area that's actually growing.
0: Well, I think that's one of the things we love about Sunshine, is because one of the things that Sunshine's doing in a sort of a under the radar type of position is they're actually building unity around the within the church just by existing, because of the nature of the different voices that you have on. You get a full spectrum of the body of Christ in our city. I remember someone once saying that the church in Perth has a radio station. It's called Sunshine. And I think that's just a beautiful image, right?
1: Fantastic.
0: So appreciate you guys, what you do, and we are in 100% support of all that you put your hands to here.
1: Love it. Thanks, Adam. That's Adam Meredith from Red Door Church. I'll let you go and catch up with your mate Morrow.
0: Yep.
1: And maybe go on a ride or two.
0: Oh, danger.
1: if you do, can you please take some video footage?
0: I'll do my best.
1: Get on you. My guest has been Adam Meredith. You are on Sunshine.

0: You are on Sunshine with Mike today through till 6 o'clock, and we are broadcasting live from the Perth Royal Show. We've managed to speak to so many people that have been wandering by stalls here. It's been an absolutely fantastic week we've been down here. And joining me now in our kind of makeshift outside broadcast studio is Adam Meredith from Red Door. Good afternoon.
1: Mate,

Jamie McDonald there and Won't Let Go. You are on Sunshine. It's almost 20 past four on this Thursday afternoon. A beautiful day down here at the Perth Royal Show. We're sitting on about 19 degrees at the moment. A beautiful slight breeze. We're going in for the next couple of days are going to be beautiful as well. 24 tomorrow and then 24 on Saturday to round out the show. Shepherd is on the way next.

0: a Sunshine traffic update.
1: Hello, family. This is your Main Roads traffic update. There is a vehicle rollover to be aware of. Hay Street is closed westbound at Mitchell Freeway overpass in Perth CBD. Various lanes are closed there and emergency services are on site. Please seek an alternate route. And a crash, Kwinana Freeway closed southbound at Mundajong Road in Belldivis. Emergency services remain on site and traffic is heavy on approach. Please seek an alternate route exiting at Thomas Road. Please drive safely. That's the latest from Main Roads.
2: And thank you to Main Roads for the latest traffic update. Bit going on our roads on this Thursday afternoon. You are on Sunshine with Mike today through to 6 o'clock. We are broadcasting live from the Perth Royal Show. And my next guest has just jumped in the chair. A very good afternoon to Morrow.
3: G'day, mate. How are you?
2: Do you know what? I knew you were going to say that.
3: What?
2: G'day, mate. How are you? It's good to see you.
3: Yeah, it's great to be back here at the show again today and seeing what the team are doing. And like we've said all week, it's just such a great opportunity for us to reconnect with the community.
2: Yeah,
3: and
2: it is.
3: The amount of people swinging past saying g'day.
2: We've had so many.
3: I know.
2: On it today, I haven't been here every day, but it's been amazing today. People calling past, oh, here's where you are.
3: Yeah,
2: you
3: know? It's where, you know, community radio, it's where we should be, out amongst it and encouraging people. And, you know, there's so many good things going on here that are, you know, not just great. I mean, it's close to my heart being a country boy.
2: Of course.
3: And seeing at least people being reminded. It is an agricultural show.
2: It is.
3: You know, I just took my pastor through the sheep and goat section. We're talking about the sheep and the goats, but he was whinging about the smell, and I'm going, oh, how good is this smell? And he's going, yeah, not too sure. So for someone that grew up with it.
2: Yeah, right.
3: Yeah,
2: I love it.
3: Yeah.
2: As you're talking about Pastor Adam McMurray, who I just spoke to.
3: But, I think, again, and I actually texted Doug on his show today because I do a section on Drive with Beck. Well, I used to do it on Brekkie called Farm Chat.
2: I remember that.
3: And part of my thinking when kind of bought that idea to you, I wanted a farmer, or try and find someone in the country that was passionate to go, just to remind kids in the city, hey, the food we eat, you know, the stuff we have on our table every night.
2: Yeah, where's it come from?
3: Yeah, and there's such a faith element to farming.
2: Yeah.
3: You've just got to trust.
2: Totally.
3: Trust the elements, trust the good Lord. Brent sends the rain, the earth.
2: Right.
3: Things grow out of the earth. It's miraculous.
2: It is.
3: And so, again, to come to something like this where that part of our state is still being celebrated.
2: Yeah.
3: Because quite often the metro areas we're caught up in, oh, do we need a new bridge? And, you know, how's my footpath and how's the road?
2: That's right.
3: And there's, you should see the roads around the town I grew up on. They are. They're just terrible because they get me. Anyway, I won't start whinging farmer. But
2: Now, obviously, big news today. If you're an AFL fan, of course,
3: yes.
2: That is.
3: Sorry, this has become Morrow and Abichat's sports segment, isn't it?
2: That's right. It's the Thursday afternoon sports gig.
3: Oh, big news. I'm going, Fager.
2: Oh, look, it was probably no surprise. I mean, I think he alluded to it in his body language. And a few comments that he said, I'm thinking, I reckon you're going to bow out on top, mate. And look, why wouldn't you, hey?
3: Well, he kind of pre the grand final, he said, look, I'm not sure if I'll stay.
2: Yeah.
3: I was watching him closely post the win, and I'm going, he's taking this all in. I'm watching it going, I reckon he's decided. So he's announced it today. I mean, he's a Melbourne guy, 65 years old, family, he's still there. I mean, having been involved in it, and mate, a senior coach is their whole life. It's one of those jobs where you go, you're never off.
2: No.
3: You're on the whole time.
2: And he's even said that.
3: He said that today. He's gone, man, it takes everything. And, I mean, look at what he's done. He took that
2: it's
3: club.
2: Incredible.
3: When he rocked up, they were nowhere.
2: They were, I think, bottom or second to bottom.
3: Yeah.
2: Incredible.
3: They won three again. They've just compared his premiership with the great Lee Matthews.
2: He did three as well.
3: I know. And their time at the club, so, so similar.
2: Yeah.
3: So I'd say salutations, congratulations.
2: Yeah.
3: And the best thing about that story, he wasn't an AFL famous player or anything, but he was a leader of young men, and he invested in relationship first, and out of that trust he built a team, and look at the results
2: and look what's happened. There's the proof. Pretty hard gig coming in, right? It's a whole nother different pressure now. Whoever's going to then take on that role as coaching Brisbane, it's a different kind of pressure that no one's probably experienced before.
3: No,
2: right?
3: And look, their list is still actually pretty good. You know, often you get to that flag and the profile of older players. They've actually done well the way they've built their list. They've still got the young guys coming through, you know, the Ashcrofts and Logan Morris up forward and some of, you know, down back. I'm trying to think of that guy's name with the broader shoulders, but they've done really well with their list. Yeah,
2: yeah. Amazing. So it was news, but it kind of wasn't a surprise to most people. What's on for the rest of the day, Morrow? You're just going to go on a few rides, and do you reckon?
3: I spent all my pocket money on the Ferris wheel already, so you know.
2: Have you? Well, maybe the merry-go-round.
3: Mum won't buy me a show bag, you know. So she can't afford it. So
2: you might have to sweet talk Adam Meredith into buying you a show bag.
3: Yeah, that's right. No,
2: what do you reckon?
3: It's good to get back here. I hadn't been here for a while, and I think coming back, seeing sunshine here, like I say, it's been great. And everyone that's come down and signed up to win, we've been giving away a bunch of merch packs
2: every day,
3: and that's been good to get people connected. So, it's
2: awesome.
3: It's
2: now, when you're back on air, you've got for next week, school holidays.
3: Took this week. We've got a massive Term 4 planned.
2: We're doing some new stuff. It's exciting.
3: Yeah, some great giveaways again. We hope to bring back Crew of the Week, which we get out to local businesses.
2: That's really cool. I love that.
3: People that listen at work, that's exciting. We've got Radiothon again in November. We're looking at possibly doing a massive end of year listener party, and plans. And so, a truckload of work in front of us, but we're energised because we do love connecting with the community, and that's what we're all about.
2: Is there Spuds in amongst that, or is the jury out on the Spuds?
3: Look, I'd love to bring back We Love Spuds. You had was it you that interviewed the great Spud man the other day, Tony Gallardi?
2: No, that could have been Doug.
3: It was Doug there.
2: Yeah.
3: Okay, I saw that he came on. Look, I'd love a Spuds sponsorship, to be honest.
2: Of course. Maybe go look for Tony before you go. Yeah. Hey, Tony, have I got a deal for you?
3: Do you reckon our listeners would, ring up and join in if we said, look, we've got a bag of Spuds on offer if you'd give us a call?
2: I reckon.
3: Spuds are worth their weight in gold, aren't they?
2: I reckon we've just done the promo.
3: Oh, that's right. We've set it up.
2: I think the pressure's now on Tony Gallardi.
3: Yeah, what that's right. Yeah.
2: Hey, Morrow, thanks for dropping by. I really appreciate it. And it seriously has been great down here. Wonderful. Just talking to so many people and interacting, because they never get to see what goes on. So it's been an absolute blessing to be here. Good on you, mate.
3: Yeah, thanks, everyone. Thanks, Mike.
2: Good on you. My guest has been the Morrow, who will be back after next week. He's got next week off, and also Beck's away for one more week, and then they'll be back with some new stuff. So looking forward to drive after the school holidays Term 4. You are on Sunshine. We're broadcasting live from the Perth Royal Show.
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Semi Sonic there, closing time. It is 26 minutes away from 5 o'clock on this Thursday afternoon. It is a absolutely beautiful day down here at the show. It's currently sitting on at 19 degrees in Perth. It's been absolutely delightful. We've got a couple of good days coming up. 24 degrees tomorrow and 24 degrees on Saturday. A couple of great days weather-wise to finish off our couple of days here at the show. We're here tomorrow broadcasting between 10 a.m. and 6 p.m. tomorrow and also Saturday. If you're heading down, come and say hi to us. We've had so many people come up to us today and say hi. We've got some giveaways. You can go on the draw to win our prize pack that's drawn at 5 o'clock every day. And if you come down, we are right in front of a great big sign that says Welcome to Adventure Hill, and right behind that sign is some machinery and then the West Coast Eagles marquee, and then we're next door to the Yellow Brick Road marquee as well. Hopefully we're easy to find amongst the show. Have a wander around and come and find us and come and say hi. It's good to be with you on this Thursday afternoon.

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1: And diving into the calendar for this Thursday, the 1st of October today. 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

Anastasia there, and Not That Kind. You are on Sunshine with Mike today through until 6 o'clock as we're broadcasting live from the Perth Royal Show. And we're back down here tomorrow as well between 10 and 6, and also Saturday. Saturday is the last day of the show. If you head down here, we are right in front of the Welcome to Adventure Hills sign. It's a pretty big sign up the top of the hill there. And also not far, we're right opposite the West Coast Eagles marquee where they've been practicing some handballing and some kicking as well. So we're fairly easy to find and right next door to the Yellow Brick Road marquee. Stop by and say hi, and we've got a prize pack to give away both today, tomorrow and Saturday that we draw at 5 o'clock every day. Good weather forecast is on the way next, followed by a traffic update from Main Roads.

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1: Hello, family. This is your Main Roads traffic update. There is a breakdown to be aware of. Canning Highway southbound at Birdwood Avenue in Como. The right lane is blocked there and towing services are on site. There's a vehicle rollover. Wellington Street and Plain Street intersection in East Perth. Various lanes are blocked. Emergency services and towing are on site. There's a vehicle rollover. Hay Street is closed westbound at Mitchell Freeway overpass in Perth CBD. Various lanes have been closed by incident response. Please seek an alternate route. Please drive safely. That's the latest from Main Roads.

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1: Some stories may not be suitable for little ears.
2: Hello, I'm Chris McCarthy. The opposition claims the ban on card surcharges will do nothing to ease the cost of living pressures for Australians. Visa, MasterCard and FPOS payments will no longer carry an additional fee for customers. Labor claims the move will save consumers over $1.5 billion. But Liberal leader Angus Taylor argues businesses will simply pass on the costs.
3: Nobody likes card surcharges, but you can't pretend that the costs have gone away because they don't appear on the receipt. If the Prime Minister really wants to bring prices down, he should focus on the thing that he can control, bring down government spending.
2: The Prime Minister has dismissed the Greens as a protest movement following attacks from the minor party's new leader. David Shoebridge has vowed to replace Labor as the dominant progressive party. Senator Shoebridge claims the federal government is letting Australians down on the economy. But Anthony Albanese says the Greens are picking the wrong fight.
4: It was somewhat concerning, I think, that at a time where we see a rise of a far right-wing party, Senator Shoebridge took the opportunity to actually criticise Labor. Sounded a lot like some of the people who didn't win their seats at the House of Representatives.
2: An Australian couple was among 174 passengers to survive the apparent hijacking of a plane on its way to Israel. Heirs to the Katie's clothing chain, Stephen and Carol Moss were aboard the Fly Dubai flight, which was diverted when a brawl broke out in the cockpit. Off-duty pilots took over the controls after crew and passengers struggled for half an hour to end the ordeal. The Bell Bay aluminium smelter in Tasmania has secured a $200 million lifeline, keeping it open till 2031. The federal and state governments are jointly funding the package to rescue the Rio Tinto-owned facility. The deal is expected to protect about 2,000 local jobs. Also making news, the Commonwealth Bank has vowed to keep all 281 regional branches open until at least 2031. It also says it will spend $140 million on branch upgrades, although has not confirmed the details of what locations will see the benefits. And Australian home values have fallen for the

0: Historic four-peat in 2027. Fagan has farewelled the club after 10 years and three flags at the helm. AFL great Rory Sloan thinks Nathan Buckley would be a perfect fit as North Melbourne coach. Buckley is among the final five in the running to replace Alistair Clarkson at the Kangaroos. And the Wallabies are seething after centre Hunter Paizami copped a four-match suspension for a high tackle. That's the latest. I'm Chris McCarthy.
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2: Weather.
3: We're heading down to 10 degrees overnight ahead of a beautiful day tomorrow. Sunny with the top of 24. It will be a repeat on Saturday. Sunny with the top of 24. Sunday, slightly cool, a bit of cloud about, a top of 21. And then to start our brand new week on Monday, it's looking pretty good. We've got a partly cloudy day with the top of 22 degrees.
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3: We read from Psalm 118:24. It says, "This day belongs to the Lord. Let's celebrate and be glad today."
2: 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Wholeheartedly connected.
4: A little sunshine can go a long way. 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

classic from Phil Collins, Two Hearts. We are almost 5:10 here on this Thursday afternoon, the 1st of October today. Here we are in October already. We are broadcasting live from the Perth Royal Show. We're here tomorrow as well, but from 10 a.m. until 6 p.m. And also on a Saturday, which is the last day of the show, from 10 a.m. to 6 p.m. we will be broadcasting live. Make sure you pop down and say hello to us and go on the draw to win that prize pack we're drawing every day at 5 o'clock.

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7: 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An Australian couple on the flight from Dubai to Tel Aviv involved in a hijacking. 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

Birthday song from Roxette. Fading like a flower. It's 22 minutes past 5 o'clock on this beautiful Thursday afternoon, the 1st of October. We have been broadcasting live from the Perth Royal Show up till 6 o'clock every day. We're back tomorrow between 10 and 6 and also Saturday for the last day of the Perth Royal Show. Vance Joy is on the way and then we shall check the traffic and see how things are looking on our roads.

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8: Some stories may not be suitable for little ears.
9: Hello, I'm Chris McCarthy. The opposition claims the ban on card surcharges will do nothing to ease the cost of living pressures for Australians. Visa, MasterCard and EFTPOS payments will no longer carry an additional fee for customers. Labor claims the move will save consumers over $1.5 billion. But Liberal leader Angus Taylor argues businesses will simply pass on the costs.
10: Nobody likes card surcharges, but you can't pretend that the costs have gone away because they don't appear on the receipt. If the Prime Minister really wants to bring prices down, he should focus on the thing that he can control, bring down government spending.
9: The Prime Minister has dismissed the Greens as a protest movement following attacks from the minor party's new leader. David Shoebridge has vowed to replace Labor as the dominant progressive party. Senator Shoebridge claims the federal government is letting Australians down on the economy. But Anthony Albanese says the Greens are picking the wrong fight.
11: It was somewhat concerning, I think, that at a time where we see a rise of a far right-wing party, Senator Shoebridge took the opportunity to actually criticise Labor. Sounded a lot like some of the people who didn't win their seats at the House of Representatives.
9: An Australian couple was among 174 passengers to survive the apparent hijacking of a plane on its way to Israel. Heirs to the Katie's clothing chain, Stephen and Carol Moss were aboard the Fly Dubai flight, which was diverted when a brawl broke out in the cockpit. Off-duty pilots took over the controls after crew and passengers struggled for half an hour to end the ordeal. The Bell Bay aluminium smelter in Tasmania has secured a $200 million lifeline, keeping it open till 2031. The federal and state governments are jointly funding the package to rescue the Rio Tinto-owned facility. The deal is expected to protect about 2,000 local jobs. Also making news, the Commonwealth Bank has vowed to keep all 281 regional branches open until at least 2031. It also says it will spend $140 million on branch upgrades, although has not confirmed the details of what locations will see the benefits. And Australian home values have fallen for the sixth straight month, according to new data. Cotality Research has found 97% of all suburbs across the country recorded value declines over the last 3 months. Checking sport, Lions co-captain Harris Andrews says Chris Fagan will be sorely missed, but insists Brisbane are well placed to chase a historic four-peat in 2027. Fagan has farewelled the club after 10 years and three flags at the helm. AFL great Rory Sloan thinks Nathan Buckley would be a perfect fit as North Melbourne coach. Buckley is among the final five in the running to replace Alistair Clarkson at the Kangaroos. And the Wallabies are seething after centre Hunter Paisami copped a four-match suspension for a high tackle. That's the latest. I'm Chris McCarthy.
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You are on Sunshine, Mike with you today, filling in for the school holidays, and we are broadcasting live from the Perth Royal Show. Now, if you are coming down throughout the week, make sure, you've got to make sure you stop by and say hi. I know you've got plenty of things to do at the Royal Show. There's lots happening down here, but make sure you come and say hi because we would love to see you. You are on Sunshine, plenty of good music on the way next.

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1: Have you ever considered learning a musical instrument? Well, if you do, you may be interested in this one. And the good thing is, this is free. You can head along to the Billabine Cafe for an exciting opportunity to start your guitar journey. Now, whether you've never touched a guitar before or just want to build on a solid foundation, these lessons just may be right for you. You'll be able to learn some basic chords, some strumming techniques, some favourite songs, of course, which is pretty good, and build confidence in a relaxed and supportive environment. So don't miss the chance to learn in person, connect with other beginners, and also have fun playing music together. That's coming up on Saturday the 17th of October at the Billabine Cafe in Canning Vale, and it runs from 9 till 10am and it's free. 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
1: Hello, family. This is your Main Roads traffic update. There is a breakdown Graham Farmer Freeway eastbound after Great Eastern Highway in Rivervale. The right lane is blocked and traffic is heavy on approach. There is a crash Tonkin Highway northbound before Nangara Road in Kalakabadi. The vehicle is in the left emergency lane, but there is debris scattered across both lanes there. There is also a truck roll over Kwinana Beach Road southbound after Port Road in Kwinana Beach. Grain debris is scattered across both lanes. Westbound traffic is diverted via eastbound lanes. Please drive safely. That's the latest from Main Roads.
2: You are on Sunshine with Mike today. That's almost my time up as we head towards 6 o'clock. It's been great hanging out with you today, and it's been great meeting so many people coming down to the show. And don't forget, if you're down tomorrow, come and say hi to us. We are broadcasting tomorrow from 10, and I'll be back from 2 o'clock tomorrow afternoon. The 9 cast is on the way next. Enjoy your night. We'll catch you tomorrow.

0: 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Some stories may not be suitable for little ears.
1: Tonight, a humpback whale carcass finally removed from City Beach inside the giant operation. A co-pilot tries to hijack an airliner headed for Israel. The captain and passengers wrestling back control. Perse Robinson parents forced to wait longer for a verdict on their son's accused killers in Mexico. Death row horror, a condemned killer still alive after a historic execution went wrong. And Chris Fagan calls time on his career at the Lions after the premiership three-peat.
2: This is 9 News Perth with Michael Thompson.
1: Good evening. 174 passengers, including an Australian couple, have been caught up in the hijacking of an airliner bound for Israel. A pilot armed with a knife stabbed the plane's captain and tried to crash the aircraft before brave passengers brought him down.
3: Fear and confusion rippled through the cabin. What was that? A passenger asks. Panic sets in, the plane appears to be out of control, and then the realisation it's being hijacked, with one of the pilots to blame. Armed with a knife, he stabs his captain, Smit Machar. He's severely wounded, but has strength to open the cockpit door, and then passengers take down the rogue pilot in a bloody fight. We have survived an airplane hijacking attempt, this man says. Right now, we have taken control of the terrorist. On board, more than 170 passengers and crew, including a couple from Sydney, Stephen and Carol Moss. The Fly Dubai jet was 2 hours into a flight from the UAE to Tel Aviv, approaching Israeli airspace when it plummeted 14,000 feet in less than 30 seconds. Then came a hijacked distress call from the cockpit.
4: Started to fall down like a massive turbulence.
3: But it wasn't bad weather. Instead, a crazed pilot at the controls. And Yaniv Hayoun was one of those who fought back. He says it was between fear and a sense of do or die. We had to win and pull through and come out on top. Two off-duty pilots at the back of the plane were able to land the Boeing 737 in Saudi Arabia, touching down to a round of applause. The aircraft's broken rudder, evidence of its rapid and violent descent. The injured pilot rushed to hospital and the other taken into custody. For the passengers, it was then on to Tel Aviv, where they were reunited with loved ones. The Israeli Prime Minister Benjamin Netanyahu interrupted his election campaign to meet with the hero, Yaniv Hayoun, who was still covered in blood. He told him he was the one who pulled the plane out of its dive, crediting his regular watching of the documentary series Air Crash Investigation.
5: I think it's an incredible story. He ripped this guy out of the seat, threw him back, the crowd got him, and having never flown a plane, he took the stick, lifted it up, and leveled out the plane before it crashed.
6: It was just like a death in front of our eyes moment. I was just sure I was going to die.
3: Josh Bavis, 9 News.
1: For more now on how the innocent pilot is doing, here's Europe correspondent Josh Bavis.
3: The innocent pilot, Smit Machar, is recovering in hospital in Saudi Arabia. He's an Indian national and is receiving assistance from the Indian embassy. His colleague, an Omani citizen, is being interrogated by Saudi officials. They're yet to comment on the investigation. Fly Dubai has since suspended all flights between the UAE and Israel, pending the outcome of that inquiry.
1: An extraordinary operation to move a decomposing whale carcass from City Beach is finally complete. The town of Cambridge spending tens of thousands of dollars on the removal. The ocean giant continuing to attract crowds as it was taken off the beach to a tip in the Perth Hills.
7: Once deep down in the ocean, now dangling up high in the air. This humpback whale on a journey few would ever expect to see.
8: It's amazing. It's so big, but I don't know how they wrapped it up. And it's incredible. It's sad, but it's...
7: The process, slow, steady and smelly, more than 24 hours in the making. The decomposing giant under guard overnight. Today, the mammoth task of moving it. Town of Cambridge ratepayers expecting to fork out up to $100,000 on the delicate operation.

0: nautical miles or 100 nautical miles west of Rottnest. Would have been a lot less money spent than, and the whale would have died naturally out there.
1: 4 days after the humpback whale washed ashore here at City Beach, the now 18-ton carcass is finally on the move. And while it's been an unusual school holiday attraction, they won't miss the smell. The carcass wrapped in netting and strapped down. The truck rolled in, ready to roll out. But it was a tight squeeze, its tail too big, hanging vertically while workers scrambled to try and make it fit. The creature eventually folded in half and manoeuvred into place. The beachside spectacle still drawing a crowd fascinated by the sheer scale.
2: An amazing sight, especially somebody who comes down like these gentlemen behind me every day.
3: We were actually on our way to Scarborough, so we wanted to pop by and see the whale today.
1: But also attracting predators, the stench luring sharks close to shore all week, the scent lingering into open waters, an alarm sounding again this morning.
4: I don't think we ever realised they'd come that close to the shore, because we always say, oh, you're fine, just in, you know, in the shallow bit, but really we were... Yeah, I don't think I'll be letting them in for a while.
1: The convoy, carefully escorted by traffic management, making the journey from City Beach to Red Hill in our northeast. The final stop and the 13-metre-long mammal offloaded. The East Metropolitan Regional Council warning residents living near the facility to expect temporary odours expected to disappear when it's finally buried.
5: And Amanda Sabatino is live at City Beach for us. Amanda, how long will the beach stay closed?
1: Yes, Michael. Well, the town of Cambridge says it will remain closed for the time being, but that decision is set to be re-evaluated tomorrow evening. The shark risk still not yet over following that sighting earlier today. And the sharks aren't the only thing that's lingering. The smell still very much in the area. And unfortunately, it is expected to stay that way for a number of days. Now, while humans may not be allowed in the water just yet, take a look at this magnificent drone vision of a southern right mother whale and its calf spotted cruising through the waters here at City Beach earlier this afternoon. The pair coming quite close to shore, not too far away from where that humpback washed up. But Michael, a bit of a circle of life moment tonight.
5: It certainly is. Amanda, thank you. A date has been set for a verdict in the murder trial of three Mexican men accused of killing Perth brothers Jake and Callum Robinson. Their heartbroken parents today telling the court they've travelled a long way for justice.
6: Bravery beyond words in their painful pursuit for answers.
7: Right now our focus is on Callum, Jake and Carter, on honouring them, their memory, and seeing the process through.
6: Today, Deborah and Martin Robinson told they'll have one more week to wait. A judge ruling the verdict in the trial against the alleged murderers of their sons, Jake and Callum, will be handed down next Friday.
8: We're not going to predict what the judge is going to come down with, but we just wanted to make a statement mainly to thank so many people who have been supporting us through this ordeal.
6: It's been almost 2.5 years since the Robinson brothers and their American friend Carter Rhode were shot and killed on a remote beach in Mexico's Baja Peninsula in what's believed to be a violent robbery gone wrong. Three Mexican nationals stand charged with their murders, the trio facing more than 200 years in prison if convicted, a decision which rests not with the jury, but alone with the judge.
9: Each day of this trial, Martin and Deborah Robinson have sat inside this Ensenada court, just metres away from the men accused of killing their two sons. For the Perth parents, it has been a more than 15,000-kilometre heartbreaking search for closure.
6: Inside that small and packed courtroom today, Deborah Robinson stood to thank the judge before tearfully telling the court she and husband Martin have a flight booked home to Perth next Friday. It would mean so much for us as parents of Jake and Callum to be here for the verdict. We have travelled such a long way to seek justice for our sons and Carter. Ultimately, the judge agreeing to set the time for 10 a.m, earlier than the court would normally sit. Tonight, the wait for justice continues. It's compassion that's carrying them through.
7: And we are deeply grateful for all the support and kindness we have received since we have been here to everyone back home in Australia and around the world.

0: We feel your love and your arms around us. And it is giving us strength during some difficult days.
1: In Ensenada, Mexico, Lauren Tomasi, Nine News.
2: Man has fronted court over a carjacking in Canning Vale in which a food delivery driver was allegedly threatened last night. The woman seeking help from a Chinese takeaway store moments after her BMW was stolen. The sedan later crashed into a traffic island in Hazelmere after being pursued by police along Roe Highway. The driver fled on foot and was arrested in nearby bushland. The 32-year-old has been remanded in custody. The 30-year-old man faced court in Geraldton today, charged over a shooting in the Midwest. The manhunt lasting nearly 10 hours. Two more men in custody tonight.
3: Driven, dumped and assaulted in the Midwest, police say 32-year-old Ashley Cameron was fired at here off the beaten track, his leg wounded. 30-year-old Christopher John Shanks today hauled before a magistrate in Geraldton, charged with endangering the life, health or safety of a person and destroying a mobile phone which could be used as evidence. The firearm still missing and who pulled the trigger still under the microscope. The early morning shooting in Munyanuka sending the tactical response group to the Midwest. Armed officers swarming a property nearby. We're about 20 minutes east of Geraldton, where detectives say the victim was assaulted and left alone waiting for help. Police believe others are involved, taking a second man in his 30s into custody today as the investigation continues. This afternoon, a 41-year-old man also arrested and being questioned. Rachel Clifford, Nine News.
2: A major security operation is underway in Perth ahead of the controversial Land Forces Defence Expo. Police given special powers to handle the event, but have drawn criticism over their growing exclusion list.
4: Fires, tear gas and stun grenades. Violent clashes between police and protesters in Melbourne 2 years ago. Scenes our officers are hoping to avoid next week when the Land Forces Expo comes to Perth.
5: This is all about keeping West Australians safe.
4: Police from today handed special powers to keep the peace. The event drawing tens of thousands of delegates along with crowds of protesters. The exclusion list growing.
6: If someone is excluded, they have sufficient behavioural problems, and some of that includes criminal histories.
4: Those banned warned of a $36,000 fine or 3 years jail if they try to go.
7: They've sent at least six letters that we know of to people who have no history of any violent offences.
4: Protests are welcomed, but in designated areas. Police monitoring with live facial recognition technology, drones and CCTV. Also able to do stop and searches and seize items deemed safety risks.
8: The notion that there could be violence by protesters is frankly a smokescreen. It's actually the violence of people that will be exhibiting.
4: The three-day event doesn't start until Tuesday, but already there's a police presence here at the exhibition centre. The venue now declared a designated protected area, but it might not be the only one.
6: We can make application through to the minister to have another area declared as an exclusion zone.
4: Jenny Sean, Nine News.
2: Home ownership is falling even further out of reach tonight with soaring interest rates and severe labour shortages crippling new builds. The slowdown comes as tumbling Australian property values push thousands of mortgages into negative equity.
9: Pouring a foundation for a family's home and future.
10: Housing is the defining intergenerational challenge.
9: But tonight, alarm bells are ringing. Master Builders Australia now predicting years of consecutive growth in the number of new homes built will end this financial year, with 190,000 dwellings to start, falling again next year, leaving Australia hundreds of thousands of homes short of the 1.2 million home target this decade.
10: We've got that ambitious target and we need to hit it because we've got a very severe housing challenge in our communities.
11: It is predominantly related to the fact that the federal government broke promises when they announced this year's federal budget.
9: New builds are exempt from negative gearing tax changes, but not the fall in prices. And as prices fell, costs rose, squeezing margins and incentives.
11: New becomes old. And so where are you going to sell it into the investment market?
12: When you invest in your home, it's an investment in long term. It's investment in the security that comes from a roof over your head.
9: Higher interest rates, the Iran war, and labourers being recruited to build data centres also a factor. The government expects the property market will bounce back, eventually providing a return to nearly 300,000 Australians that have used the 5% deposit scheme, many currently owing more than their property is worth.
13: They've gone backwards since they've bought a house. This is the great Australian dream turning into a nightmare.
12: We want young Australians to own their own home, to have the same opportunity that previous generations have had.
9: Hoping to turn potential negative equity into a positive politically.
14: Salt's here and congratulations.
9: Charles Croucher, Nine News.
2: It was supposed to be the first execution of a woman in Tennessee in two centuries, but it went horribly wrong. Convicted murderer Krista Pike surviving two lethal injections and ending up in hospital as authorities consider their next move.
15: Krista Pike had been on death row for 30 years. A last-minute stay of execution was rejected by a US Supreme Court, and today was D-Day. Death by lethal injection, only to be botched by the authorities.
16: She was still breathing at the end, was very ragged.
15: The 50-year-old convicted killer was given a second injection, with the media and members of the public watching on, but she was still breathing.
16: None of it was normal. I covered all the executions last year and most of the ones this year. We haven't seen anything like it.
15: Her legal team filed an emergency motion to stop the execution, and Pike was rushed to hospital by ambulance, unconscious, but with a heart still beating.
17: We have a lot of questions, and the Department of Correction has a lot of answers that it needs to provide to the public about what happened here.
15: Pike, who bashed to death a classmate in 1995, was to be the first woman to be executed in Tennessee in 200 years. What she thought would be her final words, "I'm at peace, I'm ready to go." But tonight, she's alive in hospital. The state of Tennessee halting any further executions for the rest of the year. As for Pike, her death sentence still stands. Authorities weighing up whether to try again. Damien Ryan, Nine News.
2: Sunny skies for the first day of a new month, Natalia. A little breezy, though.
18: Yes, Tomo. So that meant it felt a little cooler at times. The sunshine was nice, though. 10 degrees our low before we topped out at 20.9 around a quarter past one this afternoon. Across the suburbs today, 21.6 at Pierce, 21.4 for the Swan Valley and 21.1 at the airport. It is the 1st of October, and here's what we can expect this month. The nights get a bit warmer, 11.7 the average minimum. The days too, 23.5 the average maximum, and we normally see about 40 millimetres of rain. Some beautiful days ahead of us. I'll be back with the full forecast a little later, Tomo.
2: 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And Paddy with sport as Premiership coach Chris Fagan calls it quits at the Brisbane Lions.
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0: Perth's property prices have fallen again this month, dropping 1.2% for September. Comes as new data reveals buyers are opting for bigger blocks and a tree change over inner city living.
1: As the old adage says, what goes up must come down. Perth's property prices falling for another month.
2: Half the suburbs would have gone up and half would have gone down. We're just no longer in that time where all of them are going up.
1: Over September, values dropped another 1.2% according to Cotality, down 6% from our property peak in April. The median house value now sitting at just over $1 million, units $714,000. It's a trend being seen across the country, with six straight months of declining prices. But experts say homeowners shouldn't worry yet.
2: Whether it's going up 1% or down 1%, up 5%, down 5%, it doesn't really mean much for your house, on your street, in your suburb.
1: Perth's property prices are still 10% higher than a year ago and 74% higher than 5 years ago. There's only around 7,500 listings right now, still well below a balanced market, but up 50% from 6 months ago.
3: And it's this increase, experts say, is allowing buyers to be more choosy. New data revealing those in the market are opting for more space, as well as dual living opportunities like granny flats.
4: It's a sign buyers are seeking properties that offer flexibility today and also room to expand in the future.
1: And to find that, eyes are turning east, away from the city. Areas with the most demand this spring, Mundaring and Kalamunda. Yvonne Ardley, Nine News.
0: Man has been filmed taking a selfie while standing up through the sunroof of a car on a Geelong freeway with a 100 kilometre an hour speed limit. Vision of the man's dangerous antics have been seen online. He can be seen gripping the vehicle's roof with one hand while he snaps away on his phone with the other. He eventually sits down back inside the car. The COVID-19 vaccine will now come with a price tag for most people. Federal government officially ending universal free jabs from today. There are some exceptions, adults aged 65 and over, and vulnerable Australians remain eligible for free vaccines. Experts warning the shift could lead to a drop in vaccination rates nationwide. Sydney Swans are holding their end of season awards night, looking back on a year to forget. As Mark Burrows reports, the Pullman Five won't be there.
5: Well, the year certainly didn't end the way the Swans would have liked, but here at the Sydney Town Hall tonight, a chance for the club to acknowledge some of their best performers. The big medal up tonight is the club's best and fairest, but it's been renamed as the most valuable player. And the big contender for that award, of course, is Isaac Heaney, after being the standout performer for most of the year. Now, the so-called Pullman Five, including Heaney, Chad Warner, Nick Blakey, James Jordan and Riley Bice, were invited to tonight's awards ceremony, but they have all declined to show up. So, if Isaac Heaney does win, it looks like there'll be some polite but awkward applause. The Swans showed plenty of ticker in their finals games, but the shadow of the scandal still looms large over the club, given that police have yet to charge four of the players after the allegations of sexual assault. But tonight, hopefully, a chance for the Swans to celebrate.
0: It's rare for a coach to go out on top and on their own terms, but Paddy Swinney, Chris Fagan is doing exactly that.
6: Tomo, it's one of football's great success stories, from a Tasmanian school teacher to Lions legend. Chris Fagan stepping away from the game after winning his third straight premiership. The 65-year-old deciding after 10 years as senior coach that now was the perfect time.
7: Out to my family to give them a little bit more time, because I've got grandchildren and stuff now, and I've softened a bit in my old age. I sort of like the idea of spending a bit of time with them.
6: Brisbane finished last in Fagan's first year at the helm in 2017 before playing in eight finals series, making four grand finals and winning three. It's an incredible record, incredible story. More from Chris Fagan later in sport, Tomo. And there's a docker that wants to leave the club. Find out who. That and more sport at 6:46.
0: Looking forward to it. Paddy, thank you. Young West Aussie is priced out of property, now looking into shares. The growth of micro-investing is next. Decommissioning some of WA's oldest wind farms, how they're being repurposed. Brand new air show in the skies above Perth launched today at the Royal Show. And an Aussie coach builder's final masterpiece nearing completion.
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1: Priced out of housing and into shares.
2: And in the next 2 years, I'm hoping to hit 100k.
1: Perth carpenter Callum Cook turning to the stock market, the 29-year-old with hopes of retiring early.
2: And if you build up a portfolio that's building in the background, built pretty much investing itself.
1: Wealth experts say as WA's housing market remains out of reach for many, investing patterns are changing.
3: They're looking to see how they can take advantage of investing now, rather than waiting until they have a lump sum.
1: Many dipping their toes into the market by micro-investing, where much smaller financial outlay is needed.
4: As brokerage is so cheap, you can invest as small as $5 a month. Before, you had to have $5,000 to start an investment, otherwise it would be chewed up in brokerage.
1: CommSec data gives us a snapshot of investing trends across the country. Over the past financial year, trading was up 27%. Women accounted for 42% of first-time investors. Gen Z outpaced baby boomers in active trading, and investors are looking to international markets.
5: They've got a very global mindset, so they're very focused on investing in ETFs that have got international exposure because they can relate to that.
3: So what we're starting to see now in financial services is accessibility. Those barriers are falling and more people are being able to access returns that maybe more seasoned or wealthy investors would expect.
1: But easy access doesn't always mean easy money. Financial experts say some of these apps can feel more like a game, offering instant gratification rather than encouraging long-term wealth building. And while micro-investing makes it easier to get started, returns can be low and fees can eat into those gains. The share market doesn't always deliver the results investors want.
3: Look with a fund that is got low fees, that is well managed and sticks to that ASX top 100.
1: It's a way to test out the market without needing too much experience.
3: So rather than it being, you know, investing in the stock market or equities being something that only wealthy people do, we're starting to see that the average Australian is being able to give not just the means, the accessibility, but also the tools and infrastructure that we're seeing that tech and AI is creating for us.
1: Lee Steele, Nine News.
0: Wind farms are a focus in WA as the state embraces green energy, but they have a lifespan of 20 to 30 years. Two Esperance sites now decommissioned. Nine News given exclusive footage.
6: An iconic stretch of coastline returning to its original state. For decades, Esperance, home to two of WA's pioneering wind farms.
7: These wind farms have provided around 20% of Esperance's energy.
6: In 2022, the process of decommissioning began. 15 massive turbines across Nine Mile Beach and 10 Mile Lagoon carefully deconstructed.
7: We will now see a really beautifully rehabilitated, revegetated area.
6: Pulled apart, but not thrown away. 85 tonnes of steel recycled. Turbines making a new home in the private sector, others used in education.
7: And some of that equipment has been donated to North Metro TAFE to enable the training of the next generation.
6: As the state transitions away from coal by 2030, it's investing in renewables. The government currently has a stake in two active wind farms. There are five more in the pipeline, all of them expected to be operational by the end of this decade.
7: There's a growing body of independent evidence that shows that renewable energy is the cheapest form of energy generation.
6: Holly Edward-Smith, Nine News.
0: The Royal Australian Air Force show will return to Perth skies next year. For the first time in 15 years, the free experience will showcase ADF aircraft, military capabilities and defence personnel.
8: By having this air show in the Perth CBD, it makes it much more accessible for people to be able to see, to learn and to feel that excitement about what our Australian Air Force has to offer.
0: The event over the Swan River, September 12 next year. A Sydney craftsman who built royal coaches for the Queen and died last month has left behind one final masterpiece. Jim Frecklington's Commonwealth Royal Coach was being built for King Charles, now nearing completion without its maker.
9: In an old warehouse on the northern beaches, a final polish-up for a future royal treasure.
10: Completion is really close.
9: The three-tonne royal coach is the final work of late Sydney carriage maker Jim Frecklington, who passed away last month after a distinguished career making the finest royal transport.
10: Jim was very close to the Queen, and she used to ride in some of the older carriages. She'd say, I hate riding that carriage. I get seasick in it. So Jim got this absolute idea to build perfect carriages. All the coaches have been special. The first one was in 1988. It was the bicentennial gift from the people of Australia.
9: A decade ago, Jim began working on his last masterpiece, his biggest ever coach, but also the safest, overseeing every detail with Australia represented.
10: Up the back there, the footman's handles up there, they were from the refurbishment of the Opera House.
9: And royal history honoured.
10: Every monarch since 1066 has been hand-painted and then set into the timber.
9: Jim passing away just weeks before the carriage was completed. He had hoped to deliver it himself to the King.
11: This is probably the first item that would have the CR3, Charles Rex III.
9: When the coach is finally presented to His Majesty in coming months, Jim's colleagues say it will cement his royal legacy and also be the end of an era.
10: There is no other royal coach makers that I'm aware of anywhere in the world. It was a total labour of love for Jim. I think it will be seen for the next 100 years being used in coronations, state visits.
9: Elizabeth Bryan, Nine News.
0: Cool jobs, that's next. 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
16: So I had the window sort of half open. I'm fast asleep and then something woke me and there was a noise at the window.
17: Mm-hmm.
16: And I'm sitting there thinking, what's going on? And all of a sudden, the bunk started to shake, and I could feel someone climbing in the window onto the top bunk. And I was just absolutely panicking. My heart was beating a million miles a minute, and I was freaking out. I thought, I can't yell out to my dad because there's someone on the top bunk.
17: So I
16: was trying to figure out what to do and breathe as quietly as possible so they couldn't hear me. And the cat jumped down off the top bunk.
18: Even worse, it was a cat.
17: Oh my goodness, Barbara, the relief. That would be terrifying.
16: Yeah, it's how the cat used to go in and out.
18: False alarm. It's just a cat, everybody. It's just a cat, guys. Arguably worse, but that's okay. All right, one more Andrew here. Good morning, mate. How are you?
19: Morning, Lee and Dan. How are you going? I'm good.
17: good. Andrew, tell us your story. When was it a false alarm?
19: So, back in the day, my first job, I'm doing tech support for an internet company.
17: Mm.
19: Pretty sweet gig, and we're in the Central Park building in Perth, which is still the tallest building in Perth.
20: Yeah.
17: Yeah.
19: So, great office, really nice place to work. Working away one Friday, and the alarms start going off. You know, it's the whoop, whoop, yeah. Evacuate.
17: Yeah.
20: Yeah.
19: So, okay, start getting ready. But a couple of guys in our team, we had a couple of Americans, and they start panicking, like absolutely white in the face panicking.
17: Wow.
19: And somebody's like, oh, what is it? And they're like, guys, it's 9/11. Oh. It's the 10th anniversary of 9/11.
0: The federal government has 250 vacant jobs up for grabs, all for qualified Australian tradies. But there's a catch. You'll have to move to Antarctica.
21: So we're here now.
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22: Speaking from Casey Station, one of three Australian outposts on Antarctica, station leader Justine Thompson doesn't sugarcoat the unique but testing experience.
21: You can get frost nip and frostbite, but you feel alive.
22: Her contract here is up in December. Same for trade supervisor Alexis Holland.
21: By the time we go home, it'll be already back to nearly 24 hours of daylight. So, yeah, to watch that change is such an amazing experience.
22: Hundreds of jobs now on offer for the next season across a range of trades and professions, from carpentry to aviation and leadership, contracts from 6 to 12 months.
23: The things that we're really looking for are people that are community-minded, people that are, you know, inclusive, that can work with a diverse range of people, and also those that can be very flexible and resilient.
22: All to support scientific endeavours in climate, geology and history.
24: More than a century since Australian explorer Sir Douglas Mawson carved our first path through the frozen continent, expeditions are still fraught with the same perils and unknowns.
22: Thousands of applications come through every season, but it can take up to a year of training and testing before setting foot on the ice. Will DeFulvio, Nine News.
0: A spike in the US bond yield has sent a ripple around the world, adding to the worst drop our market has seen in months, says finance editor Chris Kohler.
12: One of the main ways you can see risk on the market is in bonds. When the yields jump, it shows investors all over the world are factoring in more risk ahead. And that's happening now. The US 10-year bond yield has jumped to a multi-decade high. So investors are demanding higher returns because governments are borrowing so much. And one of the things that happens when bond yields go up is that share prices go down. And so that was one of the triggers for our share market falling today. It lost $63 billion, hitting a four-month low. All sectors spent the day in the red. In fact, it was our worst session since March. It's not all about the bond market. There is also a fair bit of general negativity around our economy, which you might have noticed, and that does show up in the share market too. The Australian dollar was higher today, buying 69 US cents and 61 euro cents this evening.
0: Let's take a look at the price of fuel across Perth. Tomorrow, the average front litre will decrease by 2 cents a litre to $2.332, but you can find it cheaper on Thomas Road in Oakford, on Guildford Road in Bassendean, and on Hale Road in Forestfield. Diesel will remain steady at $2.786, but you can find that cheaper on Great Eastern Highway in Ascot. Now, a green thumb has been caught red-handed. Security cameras capturing this woman ripping flowers from privately owned garden beds in Adelaide's East. The newly installed greenery, catching the eye of this plant pincher who loaded the goods into a trolley carrying her own pots before smoothing over the soil. The local business owners who installed the new beds say they'll replant soon. Where does that kind of behaviour stem from? Paddy's back with more sport. A talker wants a fresh start.
25: I think I need one after that as well, Tomo, but after falling out of favour during finals, he's now on the hunt for a new club. A local product turns down a Dockers deal, giving the nod to a trade. Three and done, the Lions lose their most important figure, and how an all-time dummy spit could spell the end for Ronaldo's international career.
26: Share a little sunshine. Wholeheartedly connected.

0: Nathan O'Driscoll looks to have played his last game as a Docker, the midfielder to explore a move during trade period. The 24-year-old featuring in a career-high 17 matches this season, but fell out of favour after Fremantle's qualifying final loss to the Hawks.
1: Nathan O'Driscoll at Fremantle's final main training, possibly his last.
2: Our discussion with Nathan and his management at the moment is that he'll look to explore his options through the trade period.
1: Nicknamed Noddy, the out-of-contract midfielder, shaking his head at a multi-year Dockers deal, looking to add to his 55 games elsewhere.
2: That deal's no longer there, so as a result of that and the discussions post, we've said that he can obviously look to have those discussions with those clubs and we'll see how it plays out.
1: Footy boss Joe Bridie, adamant Sean Darcy would see out his long-term commitment despite falling down the ruck pecking order.
2: No, well, Sean wants to stay and we want Sean to stay. He needs to work on a few aspects of his game. I think he's clear on what that looks like, but Sean's not entertaining anything from anyone else.
1: Days after Bobby Hill's plea for an AFL return, Fremantle says it's too early to consider reaching out to the Norm Smith medalist.
2: We'll always look at everything we can with players that might make our list better and consider that as a list management group, but as it stands here now, we haven't entertained anything with Bobby.
1: Swan Chad Warner, another in the spotlight for the wrong reasons, also hasn't been approached.
2: Similar to obviously the discussion around Bobby, there's a fair bit going on at Sydney at the moment. Chad's a contracted player.
1: Three-time Premiership Tiger Nathan Broad has had conversations, albeit not in a playing capacity.
2: Nathan and I have had a couple of discussions about coaching. Haven't had discussions about playing.
1: Sean Lindsay, Nine News.
0: Brisbane's Triple Premiership coach Chris Fagan has confirmed his retirement days after guiding the club to its third straight flag. The 65-year-old departing as a Lions legend, having lifted his side from the wooden spoon to the ultimate success.
3: 10 years, three premierships and now an eternal Brisbane Lions legacy, Chris Fagan's going out on top.
4: Too many coaches sort of, it ends up, you know, in tears. Oh, I had tears today, but they were happy tears.
3: Hailing from Tasmania, the 65-year-old blazed an unlikely trail to AFL coaching, having never played at the highest level. But he made a name for himself at Hawthorn. As the club's head of football from 2008 to 2016, he was influential in the Hawks' four flags during that period. He was then a surprise appointment to coach Brisbane ahead of 2017, when the club was on its knees. It was a rude welcoming to AFL coaching, a wooden spoon in his first season.
4: The thing that struck me when I first got here is they all seemed like a really good group of people, and I just love the idea of working with them and trying to create a better future.
3: The Lions roared into finals by 2019, but success wouldn't come easily. Hearts were broken in five straight September campaigns, including a 2023 grand final loss to Collingwood.
4: That's how we've grown as a footy club, you know. We never lose. We win or we learn. It's been the cat's cry here for a long time.
3: But for Fagan's Lions, the failures were the foundation. Finally crowned premiers in 2024, they went back-to-back in 2025. Perhaps the greatest challenge came on Saturday, 17 points down against Fremantle in the shadows of the final siren, before footy's favourite grandfather oversaw one of the greatest finishes in the sport's history.
5: I think we'd all agree, one of the great AFL coaches in the history of our game.
4: I actually never expected to be an AFL coach, so to be an AFL coach that's been involved in four grannies and three premierships, I'll take that any day of the week.
3: Clubs across the competition certain to line up for his services, but whatever's next, Fagan's forever a Lions legend. Owen Leonard, Nine News.
0: To AFLW, and the Dockers still don't have a timeline for Emma O'Driscoll's return from injury. The dual All-Australian hasn't featured since hurting her ankle 2.5 weeks ago. Fremantle hoping she'll be back before the end of the season.
6: She's training in the right direction. It's just one of those ones that we're uncertain on how soon it is. But if the indication of how often she knocks on my window at my office is she's not too far away.
0: The Dockers chasing a ninth straight Western Derby win on Sunday, having never lost to their arch rivals. The Wildcats will be without Joe Lualachul and new import Brandon Knight for tomorrow's clash with Phoenix. Lualachul ruled out with a calf injury. Brandon Knight completing physical testing today.
7: What I'm looking forward to is to really seeing his strengths live and how this can really help the team. But then how do you combine that with all the other guys as well?
0: Darren Riley is expected to play his first minutes of the season tomorrow night. Perth's only loss of the year was against the Phoenix. The Newcastle Knights are just one win away from ending a 25-year title drought. NRL immortal and Perth Bears coach Mal Meninga is here to preview Sunday's grand final. Mal, can the Knights ride this wave of momentum all the way to a premiership and upset the Roosters?
8: Well, they certainly got momentum, Paddy. You know, league coming into the finals, they had tremendous. We've had a tremendous year. You know, going from obviously Wooden Spoon to, you know, to grand final. It's been a tremendous year for them. I'm kind of hoping they can go one more, like you said, ride that momentum into the final. They'll have majority of support, no doubt, at Acor Stadium, you know, this weekend. And you know, I've got all fingers crossed that they can do the job.
0: Caelan Ponga has been amazing. How crucial is the skipper to their chances?
8: Well, he's the Reece Walsh, he's the Nathan Cleary of the team, you know. So, you know, he's had a terrific back end of the year in particular, terrific, you know, final series. Yeah, WA born, you know, player for the Knights. I think all WA will be behind him.
0: Now, Rooster Connor Watson was concussed. He's now trying to get clearance from an independent doctor to play. Should the NRL let him play on Sunday?
8: Oh, I think if they go through due process, yeah, absolutely. I feel that there's been a number of players and a lot of examples in the past where the independent doctors actually cleared the player to play. So if that's the case, yeah, there's no doubt that the game will let him play, and I feel that's just rewards for Connor Watson, obviously leaving the club at the end of the year as well, though, after the grand final, going to play for the Dragons.
0: The action is alive and free right here on Nine. Mal Meninga, enjoy the game.
8: Thanks, Paddy.
0: And Cristiano Ronaldo's international career could be over after the superstar walked out of Portugal's training camp. The 41-year-old announced his exit on social media, confirming he won't be returning. It comes after his coach revealed Ronaldo would be dropped from the starting side for the UEFA Nations League clash with Denmark. Tomo, we saw the end of Chris Fagan's career.
9: Yes.
0: Could be the end of Cristiano Ronaldo's career, especially at Portugal.
9: Wait, not happy.
0: No, and Connor Watson, hopefully get an outcome tomorrow on that independent hearing, obviously trying to get his concussion obviously overruled and cleared to play on Sunday.
9: By an independent doctor. I think a lot of AFL clubs will be looking at that as well.
0: Everyone is.
9: It's a big issue. Paddy, thank you. And Natalia, warming up tomorrow.
10: Yes, Tomo, to 24 degrees, and Saturday is looking lovely as well. Weather is next.
11: Buenas noches y bienvenidos una vez más. You're here with Andrea and David. Bow, bow, bow, bow. For the hour, we're looking forward to spending it here, wherever you find yourself.
10: That's right, fam.
11: Maybe I don't know, Andrea. There's a few people that tune in, whether they're on station, they're in the car, they've just finished work.
10: Or going to work.
11: Or going to work, because, you know, for those who do overnight shifts.
10: Not everybody does a 9 till 5 or a...
11: Nah.
10: 9 till 2
11: Not
10: o'clock.
11: Everyone has that luxury.
10: No.
11: But look, fortunately for you, we get to spend an hour with you, as we said, and we bring a word of encouragement. Mm-hmm. And I'm looking forward to it, because last week, Andrea, we were speaking on something really encouraging. Mm-hmm. I really took a lot what you said, and I believe that we brought something to the table that we can always take practically throughout our daily lives and throughout the week that we have.
10: Yeah, that's right.
11: So I'm looking forward to this next hour.
10: Yeah,
11: because
10: it's gonna be
11: great. We're ready for it.
10: We're going to have to buckle up this time. Because, fam, we've got something special for you. So, as David was saying, you can head on over. If you are unable to listen to the rest of the hour, head on over sunshine.com.au and you'll find us there. You'll see our pretty faces there on Rios de Agua Viva, Rivers of Living Water. 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
11: Awesome. Stick around. We're going to be right back after this song. You're here on Sunshine. It's Rios de Agua Viva.
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0: Well, welcome back. Plenty of sunshine to enjoy in Perth today, but it was a bit breezy out there. 21 was our top after a low overnight of exactly 10 degrees, and right now it is 16.5. To the charts, and a high pressure system is bringing us fine weather. A west coast trough will develop tomorrow, so that means it is going to warm up here in Perth, but there'll be some shower and storm activity through inland parts of the state tomorrow. Taking a look across the nation tomorrow, showers and 19 degrees in Adelaide, up to 20 millimetres could fall in Melbourne with a top of 17, a shower or two, and 26 in Sydney and 26 in Brisbane too, but sunny skies there. In the north of our state, mostly sunny and 32 in Broome, sunshine and 29 in Exmouth, and showers and a storm for Meekatharra. Further south, a sunny 26 in Geraldton, cloudy and 19 in Albany, and a partly cloudy 21 in Kalgoorlie. On the waters, east to southeasterly winds, 10 to 15 knots, becoming variable to about 10 knots in the morning, then heading southerly 15 to 20 knots in the early afternoon, seas to 1.5 metres and swell to 2.5. Sunny skies across the metro area tomorrow. Joondalup is heading for 23 and so too is Kalamunda. So the official forecast for Perth, a glorious spring Friday ahead of us. Nothing but sunshine and a top of 24, dipping to 10 degrees again tonight. Looking ahead, more of the same for Saturday, a sunny and 24, partly cloudy and 21 on Sunday, partly cloudy and 22 degrees on Monday with the slight chance of a morning shower. Tuesday, the peak of the day, is an absolute beauty. Blue skies and a warm maximum of 27. Partly cloudy with a slight chance of a shower later in the day and 23 on Wednesday. Next Thursday is looking wet. We'll get showers up to 15 millimetres could land in the gauges and 22 the top. We do, of course, need that rain, but plenty of gorgeous weather to look forward to over the next week. Tomo?
1: Spring at its best. Natalia, thank you. That is Nine News for this Thursday, the 1st of October. Thanks for your company. 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

0: morning I was picking up my local paper and they had the Bible verse of the day in there, James 3:17. And it caught my eye. It says, "Wisdom that comes from heaven is pure, peace-loving, considerate, submissive, full of mercy and gives good fruit." And it was a really interesting verse to have in the paper because it wasn't long after the election. And it reminded me of the other scripture which calls us as believers to pray that our elected officials will have wisdom. And that's a really important prayer. I remember praying once for some elected officials and someone said to me, "How come you don't pray for the other side?" And I thought to myself, well, I do. In fact, I think we should pray for all our leaders. They need wisdom. And isn't it interesting that the Bible says we can pray for them and God will give them wisdom? In fact, I think as Christians, if we're not praying for our elected officials, firstly, we shouldn't complain about them. But secondly, we're actually denying them the opportunity to receive from God wisdom that is supernatural and will help them in their role, no matter what side of politics they're from. The other important thing for me is that what an incredible gift it is that as a believer, we can pray for wisdom at any time. When we're driving, keep your eyes open. When we're by ourselves, when we're with others, we pray for wisdom and God will give us that beautiful wisdom that is peace-loving, pure, considerate, submissive and full of mercy. Why not take a moment right now, pray for God's wisdom in your own life.
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0: Hey, it's Derek here from Local Community Church. In life, there's one thing we all have about the same of, and that is time. Roughly based on the average life, you will have 26,000 days to live, and you get to choose what to do with it. It's a good reminder to stop and think about what things in life are important to you. I think if you work out where you choose to spend your time, that tells you what you're actually prioritizing in your life. The Bible has some interesting thoughts on time, particularly in a book called Ecclesiastes. Have a listen to a few of these verses. There is a time for everything, and a season for every activity under heaven. A time to be born, and a time to die. A time to plant, and a time to uproot. A time to kill, and a time to heal. A time to tear down, and a time to build. A time to weep, and a time to laugh. A time to mourn, and a time to dance. A time to scatter stones, and a time to gather them. A time to embrace, and a time to refrain. A time to search, and a time to give up. A time to keep, and a time to throw away. A time to tear and a time to mend. A time to be silent and a time to speak. A time to love and a time to hate. A time for war and a time for peace. With this in mind, I think it is important to consider how we are stewarding our time. In the Bible, there are two ancient words used for time, chronos and kairos. Chronos was a Greek god of time. I think this is interesting in our society today. It almost makes time a spiritual issue. Something that is fighting for our attention away from Jesus. We get so busy with the things that are not important. Chronos is also the word we use for the structure of time. 24 hours in a day, 7 days in a week. We have a list of things to do and limited time to get them done. So as I mentioned, we need to be good stewards of the time that we have. And this leads us to that second ancient word of time, kairos. Kairos means an appointed time, an opportune moment or a due season. Examples of kairos could mean that there is only a fixed period of time to raise our children, or if a friend is sick, there is only a period of time to help them, or if someone is ready for a conversation about faith, there is only a period of time to talk to them. We need to be aware of these kairos opportunities. This means we need to have the courage to take hold of them when they present and organize our time so that we have margins that allow space to take hold of these opportunities. Our world is telling us that we need more. The bigger, the faster, the silkier, the smoother, it's all part of our advertising. Do you know that what our grandparents produced in a month, we now produce in a day? And so this idea of more means that we stay busy. I think busy is one of the curses of our generation. So let me encourage you right now. Don't get so busy that you don't enjoy the journey. And create margins to make the most of those kairos opportunities.
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0: tonight.
1: This is Dr. Bruce Robinson from The Fathering Project. I remember interviewing a very attractive Hollywood actress when I was doing interviews for my books, and she said that because her father had never said she was beautiful, when anyone else said it throughout her life, she thought they were just being kind. It is amazing how a father's input into whether a girl is beautiful or not affects her for her whole life. By beauty, I'd like to emphasise that I don't mean prettiness, because prettiness fades, but beauty is very powerful. Of course, there's external beauty, and that includes a woman's smile, her eyes that light up the room, her laughter, but there's also internal beauty, her heart that has compassion, her mind that thinks clearly and creatively, her kindness. Speak into a girl's life and tell her how beautiful she is. And if you're a father figure, you can do that too. And I'm reminded of the movie Little Miss Sunshine. Olive, who's going to a beauty competition where she's clearly going to be humiliated. Her grandfather reassures her she's beautiful. She says, "Grandpa, am I pretty?" Grandpa says, "Olive, you are the most beautiful girl in the whole world." "Nah, you're just saying that." "No, Olive, I'm madly in love with you, and it's not because of your brains or your personality. You're beautiful also inside and out." If you'd like more information, just Google The Fathering Project.

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1: There's times where I'm very shalom, and there's times where I'm just like, nah, it doesn't matter, guys.
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1: Just take a deep breath. 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I feel like that's my job in this team.
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1: It's fine. Is that right?
2: Yeah. 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
3: Oh, it's so funny when I'm like stressing. He does it as a joke, but he's like, would you just calm down?
2: Yeah. Isn't that effective?
3: Can you just chill out?
1: Guys, I've been married for 13 years. I know how to annoy a lady more than anybody. You're being crazy. 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Women love that.
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This is Dr. Bruce Robinson from the Fathering Project. At the Fathering Project, we talk about something called the thin red line. It's the thin red line between fun and catastrophe. We want our children to have fun, but it's quite dangerous out there. A girl wakes up with some guy she barely knows. A friend steps in to help another friend, but because he's had a bit to drink and so has everybody else, he hits somebody and they hit the ground with a clunk, and the next thing you know, he's in jail. There's been a one-punch death. Kids just want to experiment with drugs. They have a shot of something, and the next thing you know, they've got hepatitis C for the rest of their life. We want our kids to have fun. They can't sit at home playing Scrabble with mum and dad all night. But there is a thin red line between fun and catastrophe. I'm going to tell you what I think is the most important thing for kids to avoid that. It's having the voice of their father in their head. Dad, you can't be there all the time, but you've got to be involved in your kids' life. Talk to them about those problems. Get them ready for them so that they don't cross that thin red line. If you'd like more information, ideas, or tips on this subject, just Google The Fathering Project.

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4: Good morning, family. We have no incidents, which is good, but we do have an event tonight, the NBL Perth Wildcats versus South East Melbourne Phoenix at RAC Arena. That is tonight. The doors open at 6:30 and tip off at 7:30 p.m. Extra foot traffic and congestion on Wellington Street and Milligan Street is to be...

0: 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Sunshine.
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4: Some stories may not be suitable for little ears.
5: Good evening, I'm Chris McCarthy. A key industry group has accused the tax office of hypocrisy following its decision to stop accepting credit cards. The move comes after the card surcharges were scrapped on Visa, FPOS and MasterCard payments. The Chamber of Commerce and Industry says the tax office only informed them of the change today. Chief Executive Andrew McKellar says the ATO expects businesses to absorb these costs yet refuses to do the same itself.
6: That is tone deaf. It's unacceptable. It's a staggering double standard that really demonstrates a complete lack of concern and care for what small businesses are going through.
5: The opposition claims the federal government has turned the Australian dream into a nightmare for first home buyers. The Reserve Bank warns borrowers on the 5% deposit scheme are among the most likely to fall into negative equity. Labor claims over 100,000 Australians have accessed the program in the last year. Liberal leader Angus Taylor says many of these buyers are poorer as a result.
7: They've done their money. They've gone backwards since they've bought a house. This is the great Australian dream turning into a nightmare. The great Australian dream turning into a nightmare, and that's what we're seeing time and time again under this Labor government.
5: The UK Prime Minister has named Iran as likely having played a role in a suspected terror plot targeting an RAF base. The site has been used by the United States as a part of recent military operations in the Middle East. Five people are on police bail after being arrested in vans nearby the location. Australian home values have fallen for the sixth straight month, according to latest data. 97% of the suburbs recorded value declines over the past quarter, according to Cotality. Research director Tim Lawless is expecting the trend to continue for at least the rest of the year.
8: This renewed downside risk due to higher interest rates and the higher inflation data puts the risk of another rate hike firmly in the spotlight as well. And we're not really expecting the market to start stabilising until we start to see some certainty around when the RBA is going to start cutting rates, which still seems to be a long way off.
5: Also making news, the Prime Minister has dismissed the Greens as a protest movement after their new leader vowed to replace Labor and establish the minor party as Australia's main progressive force. And the Electoral Commission says it's considering mandatory labelling for AI-generated political ads as it warns the technology is posing a growing threat to democracy. Checking sport, Chris Fagan feels the time is right for a new voice at Brisbane, announcing his retirement from the club. The 65-year-old ending his 10-year reign with the Lions after a third straight flag. Australia coach Les Kiss says Sydney Roosters NRL sensation Mark Nwanganitawase will have to earn a Wallabies jersey when he returns to rugby after the NRL Grand Final. And India has chased down the West Indies' highest ever total of 7 for 405 in their men's one-day international with 8 wickets in hand. That's the latest. I'm Chris McCarthy.
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10: Weather.
11: Currently 10 degrees in the city. We are looking to a beautiful 24 degree sunshine filled day, dropping to 10 tonight and doing it all again tomorrow. 24 sunshine and blue skies for Saturday. Sunday 21 degrees, a little bit of cloud but fine. And that theme continues 22 for Monday, 27 for Tuesday and 25 degrees for Wednesday.
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11: This hour reading from Ephesians chapter 3 verse 16. I pray that he may grant you, according to the riches of his glory, to be strengthened with power in your inner being through his spirit.
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1: Some stories may not be suitable for little ears.
2: Good morning, I'm Courtney Thornton. The new Greens leader says the government should have picked more of a fight with the banks as part of the ban on card surcharges. The changes, which stop businesses passing the fees they're charged by merchants onto customers, also include a lowering of the fee, which is charged to the business itself. David Shoebridge says there's room to do more on the end of the financial institutions.
3: You know, what's always been needed is holding the banks to account. You know, the banks who still want to pass on their costs and not only costs, make profit from, you know, someone trying to run their coffee shop, someone trying to run their small business.
2: Jetstar insists flights shouldn't be disrupted over the weekend despite planned industrial action from staff. Staff will stop carrying out so-called non-essential duties, including making passenger announcements, on top of not charging for excessive baggage and seat changes. One-hour work stoppages are also planned at times. The services union spokesperson, Don Brown, says workers are tired of not being paid fairly.
4: This action has culminated after their ridiculous pay offer of 2.1%. At the last meeting last week. There's going to be a minor inconvenience, but it's for a good cause. Like, these workers work really hard to make sure these passengers get on time and to the destinations that they're travelling to.
2: Executions in the US state of Tennessee are being paused and an external review is being conducted after the lethal injection of death row inmate Krista Pike. The convicted murderer is in a critical condition after surviving an attempted execution. Pike's attorneys say she's endured punishment greater than anyone else in modern US death penalty history.
5: We worked very closely with her because this is an intelligent woman who knew what she wanted as far as litigation and knew what she didn't want as far as litigation. And in the hopes that she does make a recovery sufficient enough to participate in this, I would like to get her input on what she wants as well.
2: The family of a woman shot dead by U.S. Immigration and Customs Enforcement in January are suing the Trump administration, alleging wrongful death and excessive force. The BBC's Mimi Swaby reports.
6: Renee Good was shot three times in her car in Minneapolis as she joined protests against deportation sweeps by masked and armed agents. One lawsuit seeks to hold the U.S. government liable for the actions of the federal agents. The other names several individuals, including the officer that shot her, as well as the White House Deputy Chief of Staff, Stephen Miller, and the then Homeland Security Secretary, Kristi Noem. The government has previously defended the agents' actions as having been justified in self-defense. But Ms. Good's killing was one of the factors that sparked an angry nationwide backlash against the conduct of the immigration agency.
2: Popular video games like Fortnite and Minecraft are under scrutiny after the online safety watchdog exposed severe gaps in child safety measures. The eSafety Commissioner says a lack of age verification and slow response times to abuse reports are leaving young gamers exposed to cyber predators. Authorities argue gaming giants are not taking a direct responsibility for user safety. In sport, Will Ashcroft has won his first Merritt Murray medal as Brisbane's first best and fairest. It was overshadowed by Chris Fagan announcing his retirement as Lions coach. The job begins now, looking for his replacement. Swans Premiership coach Paul Roos, who handed the job to John Longmire, expects the Lions to have a plan in place.
7: I'd be staggered to think they're going to go out for a surge. I really would. But you know, footy's a funny business and we've seen funny things happen in the last 12 months, let alone the last, you know, 100 and something years. So, but I would think they'd have a plan in place.
2: Zach Merritt was crowned Essendon's best and fairest for a seventh time, while Swans vice-captain Isaac Heaney took out Sydney's top gong, but he didn't attend. To cricket, Cameron Green is in doubt for next week's first test against South Africa after suffering an abdominal strain. Nick Madison and Sam Harper have been added to Australia's test squad for the tour of South Africa as cover. Weather details next.
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0: Weather.
9: A perfect 24-degree sunshine-filled Friday, and we have got a Saturday looking very similar. 24 sunshine and blue skies after a low of 10 tonight. Sunday, 21 degrees, a little bit of cloud but fine. Monday, similar conditions with 22. Tuesday, 27 degrees. Wednesday, 25. And by Thursday, we could see some showers returning, but that's okay. What's in front of us is perfection.
8: Life words.
9: Reading from Matthew chapter 11, verses 28 and 29. Come to me, all who labour and are heavy laden, and I will give you rest. Take my yoke upon you and learn from me, for I am gentle and lowly in heart, and you will find rest for your souls. For my yoke is easy and my burden is light.
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0: a Sunshine traffic update.
1: Good morning, family. We have a truck breakdown on Roe Highway, westbound after Tonkin Highway in Wattle Grove. The left emergency lane is blocked. Traffic is flowing, but be aware and drive with caution if you're going past there. Another reminder that tonight, Perth Wildcats and South East Melbourne are playing at RSC Arena. That doors open at 6:30pm. The tip-off is at 7:30, so expect extra foot traffic and congestion on Wellington Street and Milligan Street around those times. Be aware and be patient. Public transport is included in your ticket. Drive safely, and that's the latest from Main Roads.
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4: 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It's like, oh, no, the power of thank you, that it's like a ray of sunshine.
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4: 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It's like going, good, you acknowledge me because yeah. I'm trying to love and care for you.
5: Yeah.
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1: Well, it's no secret that getting kids involved in music at an early age can really help them to develop mentally, emotionally, and of course, creatively. 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
1: Some stories may not be suitable for little ears.
2: Good morning, I'm Courtney Thornton. The new Greens leader says the government should have picked more of a fight with the banks as part of the ban on card surcharges. The changes, which stop businesses passing the fees they're charged by merchants onto customers, also include a lowering of the fee, which is charged to the business itself. David Shoebridge says there's room to do more on the end of the financial institutions.
3: You know, what's always been needed is holding the banks to account. You know, the banks who still want to pass on their costs and not only costs, make profit from, you know, someone trying to run their coffee shop, someone trying to run their small business.
2: Jetstar insists flights shouldn't be disrupted over the weekend despite planned industrial action from staff. Staff will stop carrying out so-called non-essential duties, including making passenger announcements, on top of not charging for excessive baggage and seat changes. One-hour work stoppages are also planned at times. The services union spokesperson, Don Brown, says workers are tired of not being paid fairly.
4: This action has culminated after their ridiculous pay offer of 2.1%. At the last meeting last week. There's going to be a minor inconvenience, but it's for a good cause. Like, these workers work really hard to make sure these passengers get on time and to the destinations that they're travelling to.
2: Executions in the US state of Tennessee are being paused and an external review is being conducted after the lethal injection of death row inmate Krista Pike. The convicted murderer is in a critical condition after surviving an attempted execution. Pike's attorneys say she's endured punishment greater than anyone else in modern US death penalty history.
5: We worked very closely with her because this is an intelligent woman who knew what she wanted as far as litigation and knew what she didn't want as far as litigation. And in the hopes that she does make a recovery sufficient enough to participate in this, I would like to get her input on what she wants as well.
2: The family of a woman shot dead by U.S. Immigration and Customs Enforcement in January are suing the Trump administration, alleging wrongful death and excessive force. The BBC's Mimi Swaby reports.
6: Renee Good was shot three times in her car in Minneapolis as she joined protests against deportation sweeps by masked and armed agents. One lawsuit seeks to hold the U.S. government liable for the actions of the federal agents. The other names several individuals, including the officer that shot her, as well as the White House Deputy Chief of Staff, Stephen Miller, and the then Homeland Security Secretary, Kristi Noem. The government has previously defended the agents' actions as having been justified in self-defense. But Ms. Good's killing was one of the factors that sparked an angry nationwide backlash against the conduct of the immigration agency.
2: Popular video games like Fortnite and Minecraft are under scrutiny after the online safety watchdog exposed severe gaps in child safety measures. The eSafety Commissioner says a lack of age verification and slow response times to abuse reports are leaving young gamers exposed to cyber predators. Authorities argue gaming giants are not taking a direct responsibility for user safety. In sport, Will Ashcroft has won his first Merritt Murray medal as Brisbane's first best and fairest. It was overshadowed by Chris Fagan announcing his retirement as Lions coach. The job begins now, looking for his replacement. Swans Premiership coach Paul Roos, who handed the job to John Longmire, expects the Lions to have a plan in place.
7: I'd be staggered to think they're going to go out for a search. I really would. But you know, footy's a funny business and we've seen funny things happen in the last 12 months, let alone the last, you know, 100 and something years. So, but I would think they'd have a plan in place.
2: Zach Merritt was crowned Essendon's best and fairest for a seventh time, while Swans vice-captain Isaac Heaney took out Sydney's top gong, but he didn't attend. To cricket, Cameron Green is in doubt for next week's first test against South Africa after suffering an abdominal strain. Nick Madison and Sam Harper have been added to Australia's test squad for the tour of South Africa as cover. With the details next.
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10: Today's forecast is sunshine for your business. 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
11: A perfect 24 degree sunshine filled Friday, and we have got a Saturday looking very similar. 24 sunshine and blue skies after a low of 10 tonight. Sunday 21 degrees, a little bit of cloud but fine. Monday similar conditions with 22. Tuesday 27 degrees. Wednesday 25. And by Thursday we could see some showers returning, but that's okay. What's in front of us is perfection.
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11: Reading from Matthew chapter 11, verses 28 and 29. Come to me, all who labor and are heavy laden, and I will give you rest. Take my yoke upon you and learn from me, for I am gentle and lowly in heart, and you will find rest for your souls. For my yoke is easy and my burden is light.
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No Hopeless Soul, that is Stephen Stanley here at Sunshine. A very good morning to you. Happy Friday. It is Lockie keeping you company and a stellar day out the window. Hey, a quick apology if you have noticed some technical issues we're having this morning, particularly streaming online on the app. Otherwise, everything seems to be going well thanks to our incredible tech guys. Hats off to them this week. They have had their work cut out for them as we've broadcast live from the Perth Royal Show. A few little hiccups and things along the way that we haven't encountered before. That is live radio. You learn as you go. And again, just a credit to our amazing tech guys keeping us on air. For now, just want to throw into another track. But when we come back, want to have a chat about the, let's say, non-fees that are being charged at the electronic transfer point when you go to a retailer, you buy something. Of course, those fees were abolished yesterday per se, in the sense that they are not being passed on. Banks are still charging them. So I want to know if you have already noticed an effect, because I had an immediate one this morning. I'm going to tell you about that straight after this track from Shaboozey and Miles Smith.

Jabuzi and Miles Smith blink twice here at Sunshine. It is a very good morning to you once again. Lockie keeping you company today. Hey, want to have a quick chat about the fees that are not being charged at the electronic transfer point when you make a purchase today. As of yesterday, the government announced that, you know, retailers cannot pass on that cost. Yes, they're still being charged, and yes, they still have to wear it, but officially they cannot put an additional charge for a card fee. If you tap and go using a credit card or a debit card, etc. Actually, I think it's only credit cards that applies to. But the reality is that cost still is incurred by the retailer. Will it affect our purchasing? Of course it will. They have to still make that cost up because, you know, they're wearing it regardless. Now, here's the interesting thing, you know. A lot of people are going, well, there's got to be creative ways. Ultimately, it's just going to be an addition to the price, which does negate the option to use cash and therefore receive a discount. Or does it? Can retailers still do that? I know some places will actually offer you a discount for cash. Here's the thing. I, every morning when I'm doing breakfast, will drive through and pick up a coffee on the way in because there's only one or two options at 4:30 in the morning, 5 in the morning, where you can get a drive-through coffee. And I pay cash every single morning. I have a coin cup in my console and I get the exact amount out. Now, up until yesterday, my flat white with lactose-free milk was $6.35. It has been 4 months. Today, it was $6.75. It went up 40 cents overnight. Coincidence? I think not. And I'm still paying cash. So I want to ask the family, have you noticed this morning a change in the prices or a change in the way that you perhaps pay? Are you paying via FBOS using a tap and go situation, or are you paying cash? Is there any difference?

Because yes, I haven't noticed an immediate one, and that is based on paying cash. So I'm not sure what the effects are going to be long term. Let's keep the story going. Jump on the text line, let me know. 0429 985 985. Love to hear from the family.

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responses to either crash to contact Crime Stoppers. 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Israeli Prime Minister Benjamin Netanyahu